0: broken this year. And this really demonstrates how our climate is changing right now.
1: Two men have admitted carrying out a cyber attack on the Transport for London network. Falha Jubair, whose 20 and 18-year-old Owen Flowers were arrested last September. Prosecutors said their actions cost TfL £39 million and pose a significant risk to residents and the UK economy. The pair will be sentenced in July. At the World Cup, the Argentine forward Lionel Messi has become the all-time leading scorer. He hit both goals in his country's 2-0 victory against Austria to take his finals total to 18. Messi is facing competition from France's Kylian Mbappé, who has scored his 15th World Cup goal in the first half of their match against Iraq. The game in Philadelphia was delayed at halftime because of the risk of lightning. That's the latest. I'm Lisa Hartle.

It is Miles Smith there and Gold. Before that, it was Coldplay. Still one of the best bands that I've seen live. And actually, Dave Roberts came to see Coldplay with me, and he'll be joining you in a few hours' time for your Ops Breakfast Show. Dave being sort of like, I don't know what you like to call it, but he was like, I'm not happy people were standing up in front of me. I'm like, Dave, it's a concert. Ace of Base on the way next, then All That She Wants on BFBS. Miles Smith, by the way, is in the running for our fresh new music. I'll tell you after this.

on BFBS. So Miles Smith then in the running for fresh new music. It's over to you though to check in and vote for your favourite, bfbs.com/music. Miles Smith with a new track called Heaven. He's got a new album out actually. Blossoms and Meet Me in Love. And you've got Chaka Khan and Snoop Dogg. Who'd have put those two together? Boogies in My Soul. Holly Humberstone also with a new track called White Noise. It's over to you. And we will find out on Friday's Totally Connected who the track of the week is. 10 o'clock UK time.

Now, there's loads of sport going on at the moment. Obviously, with the World Cup, let's not forget that you have also got the Premier League. The fixtures have been announced. And 21st of August, that's a Friday, for Arsenal against Coventry at 8 o'clock is going to be on. Also, Saturday the 22nd, loads of games are taking place on that day. Hull City and Manchester United, Everton against Crystal Palace, Ipswich and Sunderland, Notts Forest against Leeds, and Brentford against Tottenham. I'm sure you've got that date in your diary for the Premier League to get going. My son actually works at Portsmouth Football Club, and he has been super busy actually this last weekend. They have a whole kind of like thing about the season ticket holders are able to change their seat allocation, but they can only do it in person or on the phone. A little bit weird, but he's been so busy sorting that all out.

0: to the music.
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It is from the Script Man in the Arena, and they are about to go on tour, actually. The tickets are on sale right now if you would like to go and see them. Charlie Puth up next, then, here on BFBS. This is Attention.

0: Now, I don't know how our SITREP team keep up to date with all of the news because it is continuously changing. And on SITREP this week, as some sort of deal to end hostilities between the US and Iran appears to have been agreed, with focus on the possible deployment of Royal Navy assets to police the Strait of Hormuz. Of course, that did change at the weekend. But retired Rear Admiral James Parkin is very familiar with the area and says the planning for this has been going on for quite some time.
1: In many cases, when you do planning of a multinational task force of this nature, there's a huge amount of work behind the scenes at the political level, at the military level, and even down at the tactical level to understand what the red lines are of additional national contributions, what the different contributions are going to be. We've seen Australia publicly announce they're offering airborne early warning aircraft, for example. And then the detailed knitting together of all the different forces that have been declared and what roles each nation is prepared to take, because they've all got their own unique and complicated relationships with each other.
0: The team are back for you then on Thursday, 6:30 UK time here on BFBS. But if you want to hear that episode in full, head to wherever you get your podcasts from and you'll be able to find it also on bfbs.com.

been seeing some of the pictures that have emerged over the weekend then of Dua Lipa and her wonderful wedding. Looking very happy, actually, married now to Callum Turner. Incredible three-day Sicily wedding. How much was that? I tell you. Brilliant stuff. Katie Price also in the papers over the weekend, showing off a bruised lip as she reunites with her daughter Princess after surgery. And of course, her husband, Lee Andrews, is now out of prison. There's just so much to digest there. I don't know. See, I'm quite invested in that story. It's a bit ridiculous, really. I need to move on. Teddy Swims up next then, after Calvin Harris, here on BFBS. And this is Mr. Know-It-All. She

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Rihanna with SOS on BFBS, the Forces Station. Now, we had a wonderful weekend celebrating Armed Forces Day in Northern Ireland with Rachel and Cherry, of course. And this weekend, it moves over to the rest of the UK. So you've got England, Scotland and Wales. And we're also celebrating Armed Forces Week. So we are going to be out and about in Aldershot, bringing you all of the highlights of the actual Armed Forces Day this weekend. So do check in with that. Liam Gallagher is next.

Everything's electric. Yep, so talking about Armed Forces Day, you've got George Ryland and Joe Carden bring you all of the flavour of the actual day. That is in England. And then in Edinburgh is Mark McKenzie, and he's reporting from Armed Forces Day Parade and speaking to some of the dignitaries and musicians at the afternoon concert at St Andrew's Square. Let's just pray for some nice weather. We don't actually want it like it has been over the last few days in the UK, where it's just been stupid weather, like 30 degrees. I mean, everybody likes a bit of sunshine, but sometimes it can be too hot. We don't like to complain, but... Right, another then, featuring 54 Ultra, this is Talk To You on BFM.

0: Major Lazer, Justin Bieber, Ammo, that is Cold Water on BFBS. Now, I was out the other night and a friend of mine was talking about the Take That concert and said, I just can't believe they're still going. Why don't they just retire?
1: Yeah.

0: Andy Burnham's bid to become the new Labour leader has begun. The former Greater Manchester mayor officially returned to Westminster yesterday, hours after the Prime Minister announced he's standing down. And Wes Streeting, the man tipped as the main rival, revealed he's backing the new Makerfield MP. Chair of the Labour Party, Anna Turley, says Sir Keir Starmer should be proud of his legacy.
1: Stabilising the economy, giving the best workers' rights that we've had in a generation, you know, incredible things for young people in schools with breakfast clubs and so on, nationalising British Steel, which for a community like mine in Redcar could have saved thousands of jobs 10 years ago.
0: Donald Trump has been reacting to the Prime Minister's resignation, saying his feelings towards Sir Keir Starmer changed when he refused at first to let the US use British bases as part of its offensive against Iran.
2: He's a very nice man. I mean, sort of a friend of mine. I mean, he was not good to us with NATO, Pete, right? He said, we can't use the island to land. That was the first. For a couple of weeks, he said, well, but ultimately I gave it to you. Now, that was a bad move. That hurt him.
0: And the leader of the Green Party, Zach Polensky, said Labour had lost the trust of the country.
3: They can change the leadership. I think people are increasingly looking to the Green Party, who actually want to see bold leadership, who want to make hope normal again. And what does that mean practically? That means making sure we're protecting everyone in this country, our teachers, our nurses, our doctors, our cleaners, all the people who are out there every day working really hard.
0: Iran's lead negotiator says Tehran has agreed to establish a line of communication for 30 days to ensure vessels safe passage through the Strait of Hormuz. Mohammed Bagheri Kalibaf, while speaking to Iranian state TV as he travelled back from talks with the US in Switzerland earlier, the US Treasury said it was suspending sanctions on Iranian oil production and exports for 60 days. A heat dome covering Western Europe means the UK could smash temperature records for June this week. The Met Office has issued a red heat alert for just the second time ever, with potential highs of 40 degrees. It says services like water, mobile phones and electricity could be affected. Deputy Chief Forecaster Mark Sidaway says there'll be no respite.
4: We're also having sustained long duration heatwave events, so that means it's really, really warm at night, makes them feel really uncomfortable as well. Also, the humidity will be very high, much higher than it was in the July 2022 heatwave, and that will make a real difference, making people feel even more uncomfortable.
0: England know a win tonight against unbeaten Ghana would send them into the World Cup knockout stages. The teams meet in Boston. Former England defender Sol Campbell tells Sky Sports News Thomas Tuchel will demand his men play on the front foot.
5: Sometimes you've got to go toe-to-toe in scenarios. You can't do it all the time, but if it's an air conditioning and nice and easy and you've got a couple of hydration breaks, you can keep going. You don't have to be as fit, do you? Because you know you've got to break in like 20 minutes.
0: You can find more news and sport on our website, forcesnews.com. But for now, that's the latest. I'm Lisa Hartle.

hours now of Rewind, and Brian Adams with Can't Stop This Thing We Started got us underway. Nick Kershaw there, and Nick Kershaw singing Why Boy, not one of his songs that we know him so well for, Wouldn't It Be Good and I Won't Let the Sun Go Down on Me, and Human Racing were his biggies though in the early 80s. And he's now 68. Originally from Ipswich. Something about Ipswich in the air then. From Ed Sheeran skills, of course. The Specials next then with Ghost Town. It's Nikki Smith keeping you company. We have got a bit of John Lennon and Alana Miles on the way in this hour.

We usually wheel that one out, don't we, when it is Halloween time, but having a little bit of an outing there for Rewind. Now, the World Cup continues, and we are Monday night, Tuesday morning, well, at 12:15 this morning, Tuesday the 23rd of June, just to kind of like get that correct, because everybody's in such a different time zone, Norway versus Senegal. Kickoff is at 1 o'clock, ITV1. Then you've got at 3:30, it's Jordan versus Algeria. And the kickoff there is at 4 o'clock. The coverage starts at 3:30, I should say, ITV1 as well. And then later on, at the other end of the scale, it's 8 o'clock then. Tuesday, England versus Ghana. Kickoff at 9 o'clock UK time on BBC One.

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3: The

such an amazing band. It is Depeche Mode and Master and Servant on BFBS, the Forces Station. Nikki Smith with you. And what are you up to this weekend? Well, of course, it is Armed Forces weekend. We're very much excited about that. We're going to be keeping you in check with loads of stuff that is going on. And the home of Armed Forces weekend this weekend, or Armed Forces Day, is in Aldershot. 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

Charlotte Amma, and you might need somebody on BFBS. By the way, if you are celebrating anything Armed Forces Week or Armed Forces Day, then do let us know, because we might not have given you a mention, and you might think, oh, I'm doing something. Well, let us know. We'd love to hear from you. Messages at bfbs.com.

0: The newly sworn-in MP for Makersfield, Andy Burnham, said he will stand to replace Sir Keir Starmer, who announced his resignation as Prime Minister earlier. The former Health Secretary, Wes Streeting, has given Mr Burnham his backing, despite previously saying he would run in any potential leadership contest. The Labour MP, Liam Byrne, who supports Andy Burnham to become the next Prime Minister, says a contest isn't needed.
1: A leadership campaign in the Labour Party right now would be, you know, the narcissism of small differences. I mean, the parliamentary party is not radically divided right now. You've got a significant new intake, which is doing a formidable job for their constituents. But I think all of us recognise that the country is impatient for change.
0: Speaking overnight in the Oval Office, President Trump said the Prime Minister had failed to deliver on several fronts, including the use of British bases by the American military.
2: He's a very nice man. I mean, sort of a friend of mine. I mean, he was not good to us with NATO, Pete, right? He said, we can't use the island to land. That was the first. For a couple of weeks, he said, well, but ultimately I gave it to you. Now, that was a bad move. That hurt him badly. But I mean, I wish him well, but he's got two problems, energy and immigration and crime. But energy and immigration.
0: The Met Office is warning that extreme heat for large parts of England and Wales could lead to serious illness or danger to life when a red alert comes into force on Wednesday. People are being urged to consider changing their daily routines. An amber alert is already in place. The BBC weather forecaster Darren Bett says the temperatures could be record-breaking.
3: Across the whole of the country, temperatures are going to rise, but it's going to be across England and Wales that we'll see the highest temperatures. And we've got 37 on the chart, could potentially get higher. Wednesday, Thursday, 38 to possibly even 40 degrees, which is completely outrageous. And especially when you think of what the record June temperature currently stands at, 35.6, that was set in 57 and 1976.
0: England boss Thomas Tuchel insists there'll be no complacency when they resume their World Cup campaign tonight. They face Ghana in Boston, looking to make it two wins from two in the group. He says the squad are confident, but not overly so, as they aim to maintain their strong start.
4: We know what makes us strong, and we know the capability and the potential of the players, and we believe and trust in this group, and there's no other thought in our minds. We take it step by step. Like I said, a very different game than the Croatia game, and we have to be ready.
0: He'll have a fully fit squad to select from. And Kylian Mbappe scored twice on his 100th appearance for France as they beat Iraq 3-0 at the World Cup. The second half was delayed for 2 hours because of storms in Philadelphia. Like Lionel, Messi became the competition's all-time top scorer as he scored twice as Argentina beat Austria 2-0. Norway against Senegal kicks off at 1 before Jordan take on Algeria. That's the latest. I'm Lisa Hartle.

Now that is a nice tune, isn't it? Whether you're just about to go to bed, hit the sack, or whether you're just getting up, just breaking you in gently to the next day, Tuesday the 23rd of June. Julie Cruise and Falling, and before that Lenny Kravitz, Are You Gonna Go My Way. It's BFBS Rewind. If you just joined

It is Armed Forces weekend, Armed Forces Day weekend. And if you're listening in Gibraltar, then Gibraltar rocks Armed Forces Day, 27th of June from 6 until midnight at DTC. It's for MOD employees. You've also got locally employed civilians allowed to go, contractors and families. And there's going to be loads of acts and DJs playing. So get yourself there. It's going to be a great evening. A little bit country, it is Matchbox 20, it is 3 a.m.

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Mariah Carey with Vision of Love on BFBS. Now, with there being the England game on Tuesday, I'm going to say Tuesday because we are already there, 8 o'clock UK time on BBC One, so at the other end of the day. I'm not going to be on tomorrow night because we've got somebody that knows their football far more than me, George Wedlake, looking after things for the full match coverage, just keeping you in check with all of the details.

slight change as well for the Scotland game. For me being on air, you're just going to get my rewind hours because Mark McKenzie will be looking after your full match coverage for Wednesday at 10 o'clock, Scotland versus Brazil. Kickoff is at 11. You can watch that on BBC One. Alicia's Attic Now. That was The Stranglers and Always the Sun.

I was just wondering, as we're playing The Cure next with the Love Cats, whether Robert Smith is now just, you know, everybody's going to be looking up The Cure since he's been singing with Olivia Rodrigo, the next generation to find out how amazing they were at the time. I love this song purely for the fact that I love the sound of the piano like a cat is walking across it. I just think that's so clever. Right, this is it from me then. Dave on the way after ABBA, which follows this.

0: After Sir Keir's resignation, Andy Burnham is sworn in as MP and says he wants to take over at number 10.
1: I swear by Almighty God that I will be faithful and bear true allegiance to His Majesty King Charles, his heirs and successors, according to law.
0: President Trump shares his feelings on Sir Keir Starmer's resignation.
2: He was not good to us with NATO, Pete, right? He said we can't use the island to land. That was the first.
0: And MPs celebrate the work of the armed forces.
3: This is respect of our armed forces, what we ask of them, and how day after day they deliver.
4: This is Forces News with Lisa Hartle.
0: Andy Burnham's bid to become the new Labour leader has begun. The former Greater Manchester mayor officially returned to Westminster yesterday, hours after the Prime Minister announced he's standing down. And West Streeting, the man tipped as the main rival, revealed he's backing the new Makerfield MP. Chair of the Labour Party, Anna Turley, says Sir Keir Starmer should be proud of his legacy.
5: Stabilising the economy, giving the best workers' rights that we've had in a generation, you know, incredible things for young people in schools with breakfast clubs and so on. Nationalising British Steel, which for a community like mine in Redcar could have saved thousands of jobs 10 years ago.
0: Donald Trump has been reacting to the Prime Minister's resignation. He says his feelings towards Sir Keir Starmer changed when he refused at first to let the US use British bases as part of its offensive against Iran.
2: He's a very nice man. I mean, sort of a friend of mine. I mean, he was not good to us with NATO, Pete, right? He said we can't use the island to land. That was the first. For a couple of weeks, he said, well, but ultimately I gave it to you now. That was a bad move. That hurt him.
0: The Labour MP, Liam Byrne, who supports Andy Burnham to be the next Prime Minister, says a contest isn't needed.
6: A leadership campaign in the Labour Party right now would be, you know, the narcissism of small differences. I mean, the parliamentary party is not radically divided right now. You've got a significant new intake, which is doing a formidable job for their constituents. But I think all of us recognise that the country is impatient for change.
0: So what could Andy Burnham as Prime Minister mean for defence and the armed forces? BFBS SITREP editor James Hurst has this assessment.
7: First time round, from 2001 to 2017, Andy Burnham was pretty much a no-surprises Labour MP on military matters. He backed the Iraq war and opposed investigations into it. He also backed airstrikes against the IS terror group in Iraq, but he opposed strikes in Syria. He's consistently supported renewal of the Trident nuclear deterrent and also strengthening the armed forces covenant. But that was then, and this is now. Whatever Keir Starmer does in the next few weeks, his successor is going to face tough questions on finding and spending tens of billions more for defence to protect current military capability, let alone transform it for the future, and meet promises to the rest of NATO. Now, Andy Burnham has said he would increase defence spending by making savings on the welfare bill, but we know Keir Starmer tried and failed to cut the cost of welfare. So perhaps the biggest question still to be answered by Andy Burnham is, if that happens to him, could he and would he find more money for defence and the armed forces from elsewhere in government?
4: This is Forces News.
0: Extreme temperatures are set to hit record highs for June this week as a red weather warning, which is very rare, is in place for parts of central and southern England and Wales. Tracy Ullerinshaw reports.
8: This severe heat wave could potentially affect transport systems, food, water, energy supplies and businesses. It means there's a risk to life for even healthy people. The Met Office warning affects London, parts of the Midlands, South East Wales and southern England, and comes into force from 9 a.m. on Wednesday until 9 p.m. Thursday, with temperatures of up to 40 degrees Celsius expected. These people in London are already feeling the heat.
9: I think UK heat is something different to the rest of the world. So 36 degrees is going to be disgusting.
10: It is worrying for the future. The whole of Europe, I think, is under a huge heat wave. I suppose we're going to have to change a lot of what we do, but it's difficult.
8: This extreme weather is spreading from Europe, where an extremely intense hot spell has developed. Two children were found dead in a car in France yesterday. A big concern is around people getting into cold water to cool off. During May's heat wave, 19 people across the UK died after getting into difficulty. Inspector Isabel Hunt is from the North West Underwater Search Unit.
11: I know it can be tempting to get in and swim, but just be aware of cold water shock and unforeseen dangers, so fast flowing water. You could be a really strong swimmer, but cold water shock impacts everyone.
8: Schools usually stay open in hot weather, but many are closing after guidance from the National Association of Head Teachers.
4: This is Forces News.
0: The Speaker of the House of Commons has led MPs in a flag-raising ceremony in Parliament, celebrating the role played by the armed forces in the UK and overseas. Tom Sables has more.
12: In London's New Palace Yard, political, military and veteran representation across services and parties took time out of their lives to gather alongside defence families and show their appreciation for what the armed forces do. This ceremony featured music from the Voices of Armed Forces Children Choir and a poem read by the 8-year-old son of a former soldier on tour for long periods of time. Speaker of the House of Commons, Sir Lindsay Hoyle, organised the event to mark the sacrifices made by the forces community.
3: There is so much that divides us, but today this is where we come together, and that's why it's so important. And you're right, this was across the political divide. This is respect of our armed forces, what we ask of them, and how day after day they deliver. And to me, it is important. There should be no political differences. This is unity across parties, as we've seen with the representation.
12: Here's Armed Forces Minister Louise Sander-Jones, who once served with the Intelligence Corps.
13: I think what was especially beautiful about today's service as well is we have our people who are serving, but they couldn't do it without their families behind them. And I think taking a moment to recognise the challenges that come with being an Armed Forces family, I know they're very proud, and I know it's hugely exciting to have a mum or dad in the forces, but to recognise that that comes with challenges as well is hugely important.
12: This is the fifth flag-raising ceremony hosted by Sir Lindsay Hoyle, kicking off a week of activities to celebrate the Armed Forces in Parliament. Tom Sables, BFBS Forces News, London.
4: This is Forces News.
0: Iran's lead negotiator says Tehran has agreed to establish a line of communication for 30 days to ensure vessels' safe passage through the Strait of Hormuz. Mohammad Bagheri Khalibaf was speaking to Iranian state TV as he travelled back from talks with the US in Switzerland. Earlier, the US Treasury said it was suspending sanctions on Iranian oil production and exports for 60 days. Former SNP chief executive Peter Murrell will be sentenced later for embezzling more than £400,000 from the party. A motor home, luxury goods and a robot lawnmower were among the items purchased with the funds. The 61-year-old estranged husband of ex-First Minister Nicola Sturgeon pleaded guilty at the High Court in Edinburgh. And social media companies could be made to make it easier for people to on their platforms to get their news from reliable sources. The government's opened a consultation on whether information from places like the BBC, Channel 4 and ITV should be prioritised on feeds. Culture Secretary Lisa Nandy says it would be an important way of battling the spread of misinformation.
4: The World Cup 2026.
0: The Argentine striker Lionel Messi has become the all-time leading scorer at the Men's Football World Cup. Despite missing a penalty against Austria, he went on to score both goals in a 2-0 victory. The first of those, his 17th overall in World Cups, took him clear of the German Miroslav Klose. Here's the moment Messi moved to the top of the tournament's all-time scorer list.
14: Oh, it's beautifully left. And there it is. Yet another immortal Messi moment. The all-time record World Cup goal scorer.
0: Kylian Mbappe scored twice on his 100th appearance for France as they beat Iraq 3-0 at the World Cup. The second half was delayed for 2 hours because of storms in Philadelphia. England boss Thomas Tuchel insists there'll be no complacency when they resume their World Cup campaign tonight. They face Ghana in Boston, looking to make it 2 wins from 2 in the group. Tuchel says the squad are confident, but not overly so, as they aim to maintain their strong start.
15: We know what makes us strong, and we know the capability and the potential of the players, and we believe and trust in this group, and there's no other thought in our minds. We take it step by step. Like I said, a very different game than the Croatia game, and we have to be ready.
0: England vice-captain Declan Rice says he's fit and ready for the World Cup despite a recent hamstring issue.
16: I feel like I come into England with like a spring in my step, you know, just a real confidence, and for sure I can bring that into this tournament, and as the games go on and we keep playing against a good opposition, I feel like you're going to keep seeing the best of me.
4: Forces News Headlines.
0: Andy Burnham's bid to become the new Labour leader has begun. The former Greater Manchester Mayor officially returned to Westminster yesterday, hours after the Prime Minister announced he's standing down. Donald Trump said his feelings towards Sir Keir Starmer changed when he refused at first to let the US use British bases as part of its offensive against Iran. You can find more news and sport on our website at forcesnews.com. But for now, that's the latest. I'm Lisa Hartle.

Nice little start to the breakfast show this morning. Maybe you're enjoying a boogie as well, along to Walk the Moon and Shut Up and Dance. Brian Galpin back once again in for Alice Vickery for the next few weeks. And yes, history has been made if you haven't seen or heard from Lisa Hardell's news reports. Yes, I don't think it's ever happened before. I managed to pick a dish at a restaurant in under 10 minutes. It's unbelievable. I cannot believe the momentous achievement. Oh, and Messi's the all-time scorer.

0: Teddy Swims and The Door playing at 16 minutes past six. If you fancy going for a swim this morning and you find yourself in RAF at Akrotiri, there is lane swimming currently going on at the community pool up until about 8 o'clock.
1: BFBA weather.
0: If the timetable that I have imprinted into my brain is correct, let's check in on weather, see what's happening today, and it should be a fine day. Fine. It's fine. It depends how you say fine, doesn't it? It's either going to be a fine day or it's going to be fine with plenty of sunshine and some scattered cloud developing over the hills that may give an isolated light afternoon shower. You have been warned, Truros. Turning breezy along the south coast with highs of 30 to 36 Celsius for low-lying sites and around 23 in the aforementioned mountain area of Truros.
1: BFBA.

0: Oh, Westlake, Lloyd Wade, so much love. I have double checked, not just the timetable in my head, but the timetable on my phone. It is until 8 this morning, the late swimming at the swimming pool in RAF Akrotiri. If you fancy having a splash this morning, we're going to splash in and get into the deep end with Kate Nash and Lola Young on the way in 10.
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2: Back to the

fun little fact about this song from Kate Nash, Foundations. It was played in all 6 episodes of the first season of The Inbetweeners. Now you're like, oh yes, I remember this. It's BFBS, the Forces Station. Ryan Galpin in for Alice Vickery. But of course, Alice is back on the airwaves. She was in the afternoon slot. She's trying out the afternoon slot this week, just for a week. And then she's off once again on her merry way for a nice little holiday. We're going to be off on our merry way, enjoying some Martin Jensen after we check in with Lisa once again for some news headlines, if you don't mind. So obviously, she mentioned about Lionel Messi breaking the all-time goal-scoring record for World Cups. He's not going to have that for long, because Kylian Mbappe is close behind, and he's got 16 goals in 16 World Cup games. It's crazy.

Andy Burnham's bid to become the new Labour leader has begun. The former Greater Manchester mayor officially returned to Westminster yesterday, hours after the Prime Minister announced he's stepping down. Donald Trump has been reacting to the Prime Minister's resignation. He said his feelings towards Sir Keir Starmer changed when he refused to, at first, let the US use British bases as part of its offensive against Iran. And extreme temperatures are set to hit

0: No complacency when they resume their World Cup campaign tonight. They face Ghana in Boston, looking to make it 2 wins from 2 in the group. Tuchel says the squad are confident.
1: We know what makes us strong, and we know the capability and the potential of the players, and we believe and trust in this group, and there's no other thought in our minds. We take it step by step. Like I said, a very different game than the Croatia game, and we have to be ready.
0: England vice captain Declan Rice.
2: I feel like I come into England with like a spring in my step, you know, just a real confidence, and for sure I can bring that into this tournament. And as the games go on and we keep playing against a good opposition, I feel like you're going to keep seeing the best of me.
0: You can find more news and sports on our website at forcesnews.com. But for now, that's the latest. I'm Lisa Hartle.

Martin Jensen, Solo Dancers, BFBS, Ryan in for Alice on The Breakfast Show. Hope you're having a good start to Tuesday. And your Monday was very lovely as well. I'm going to enhance your Tuesday morning with some Anastasia in a bit after Alex Warren. How do

0: So I might have the World Cup currently on in the studio. So I can let you know the current score. Jordan have just taken the lead against Algeria. 1-0 in the World Cup.
1: Good morning.
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3: 8.5 miles per hour. That's the average speed a human can run at. 14.5 miles per hour. That's the speed a wildfire can spread at. Thanks to the hot weather, the threat of wildfire in Cyprus is a greater risk to property and human life than ever before. Fire services have to deal with large wildfires caused by barbecues in prohibited areas, discarded cigarette ends, and discarded glass. If you see smoke coming from any wooded or bondu area, immediately call the emergency services on 112. Together, we can reduce the risk of wildfires.
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CD I ever bought was Anastasia. So this brings back a lot of nostalgia for me. It's Left Outside Alone on BFBS, the Forces station. 18 minutes to 7, Tuesday morning. Let's check in on some of the news stories that the Forces News won't tell you because they're busy dealing with the serious stuff. So we dive under the news desk.

Oh, God. There we go. Found the bell. I found the bell. Lovely. Fight breaks out on opening night of Little Pub. Sound engineer dubbed Hot Podium Guy goes viral again. And Spain striker refused entry to his own training camp. For more on that, we do a deep dive next. BFBS.

0: Swedish superstar Zara Larsson, her track Midnight Sun getting the Pink Pantherous remix. Zara Larsson, of course, recently did a Chicken Chop date on YouTube. I don't know if you've seen it. I haven't seen it yet, so I'm sure it's good. We just had a news story about a Spain striker being refused entry to his own training camp. Deserves a little bit of a deep dive. The striker in question is Borja Iglesias, who took his girlfriend and family around Atlanta during one of the team's days off from the World Cup, signing autographs, taking photos with fans outside the camp. But when he returned, you'd think, oh, easy enough. No, security wouldn't let him back in. So he had to say, and apparently I quote, "I'm part of the Spain team. I need to get in. I'm Borja Iglesias." The security guards didn't recognise him and refused him entry to the gate. So he had to call one of his teammates to let him in.
1: Inside, walk this way, you and me, babe. Hey, hey.
0: Hope the same thing doesn't happen to him in any of the games. No, you can't come in. You can't play.

what your cereal might say to you in the morning. Pour some sugar on me. It's Def Leppard. I'm here all week. You're welcome.

appreciate your company this Tuesday morning, knowing that I'm not alone. And you're not alone either. It's Olive, BFBS, the Forces Station. Stick around, we'll check in with Lisa for some news headlines and sport as well. I've also got a number one hit from Busted that was written by Tom from McFly. We'll play that after we enjoy this from Owl City and Fireflies. Coincidentally, though, in these kind of times in the morning before seven, as the sun's rising, people are starting the day, might be a good chance to get a photo, particularly if you're in Decalia. Enter the amateur photo challenge. Date closes end of the month, so be thinking about it.

because my dreams are bursting at the seams.

0: Sir Keir Starmer's promising a smooth handover of power after setting a timetable for his resignation. Andy Burnham could be headed for Downing Street within weeks if the Labour leadership race goes uncontested. The new MP for Makerfield has the backing of former Health Secretary Wes Streeting. Potential leadership candidates have until July the 16th to put their names forward. Greens leader Zach Polensky believes that change is needed.
1: I want change too, and I think Keir Starmer's legacy is quite clear. Our bills are too high, our wages are too low. The 50 wealthiest families in this country own more wealth than 34 million people.
0: After the first round of talks with the US in Switzerland, Iran has again made it clear that it's keen to exert a degree of control over the Strait of Hormuz. Speaking to Iranian state TV, Iran's lead negotiator said the administration of the Strait would never return to the way it was before the war. Mohammed Bagher Ghalibaf also said that Iran and the US had agreed a way to smooth the passage of vessels through the Strait of Hormuz.
2: Of course, just as there may still be issues in Lebanon and elsewhere, there are also issues in the Strait of Hormuz. As you have seen, there have been clashes on some nights. We agreed to establish coordination mechanisms there, including a hotline and a center that can be contacted whenever there is any ambiguity or dispute.
0: The Met Office is warning that extreme heat for large parts of England and Wales could lead to serious illness or danger to life when a red alert comes into force on Wednesday. People are being urged to consider changing their daily routines, with temperatures forecast to climb as high as 40 Celsius. An Amber Alert is already in place. The Met Office's chief scientist, Professor Stephen Belcher, says the red warning is rare.
3: It's only the second time that the Met Office has issued such a warning. So that in itself marks it out as a really distinctive and hot event. So we've seen lots of records broken this year, and this really demonstrates how our climate is changing right now.
0: England vice captain Declan Rice said he's ready and fit for the World Cup despite a recent hamstring issue. The midfielder was substituted during the group win over Croatia, but insists he's feeling better than ever after helping Arsenal win the title. Rice said he arrived at the tournament in top condition.
4: I feel like I come into England with like a spring in my step, you know, just a real confidence, and for sure I can bring that into this tournament. And as the games go on and we keep playing against a good opposition, I feel like you're going to keep seeing the best of me.
0: A win tonight in Boston against Ghana would secure the Three Lions a place in the last 32. Before that, Portugal take on Uzbekistan in Group K, and 2 days short of his 39th birthday, Lionel Messi broke a World Cup record. He scored twice as Argentina beat Austria 2-0, which made him the competition's all-time top scorer with 18 goals. You can find more news and sport on our website at forcesnews.com. But for now, that's the latest. I'm Lisa Hartle.

number one hit from 2003, courtesy of Busted, Crash the Wedding. Coincidentally written by Tom Fletcher from McFly. It's BFBS, the Force Station. Ryan Galpin here with you. Good morning. How are you doing today? Was Monday a lovely Monday for you? I hope so. Certainly a lovely day weather-wise. It should be fine today with plenty of sunshine, some scattered cloud, highs of 30 to 36 low-lying sites and 23 in Troodos.

Sheffield's finest, Arctic Monkeys, which is what I like to call penguins on occasions. It's Body Paint on BFBS. Calvin Harris and Jazzy teaming up on the way in just a second. 7:10. Thursday seems to be bingo day in Cyprus because playing host is the WOs and Sergeant's Mess in Episcopi, in the garrison, as well as Cubs Den Welfare in Decalia, hosted by Four Scots. You can find more details on specific bingo nights this Thursday, the 25th, on the different residency pages.

Calvin Harris, Jazzy and Satisfy. So bingo seems to be Thursday night, but tomorrow morning is definitely health fair morning. It's taking place at Turtle Beach Water Sports Centre at Alexandra Barracks. You can find out loads of information about medical and dental advice, as well as all the sports and water sports you can get involved in Invercargill. Well worth checking out. And don't worry, you don't have to think about transport either, because there'll be a shuttle service from the Forces store Invercargill as well. So that is from 9 until 12 tomorrow. We're going to do fresh new music next. You will know what you will definitely have heard of Miles Smith. Stargazing, the huge track that he did. We've played him loads, and he's got a new one from his first album. It's called Heaven, and it's on the way after Professor Green.

0: 18 minutes past seven. Professor Green teaming up with Lily Allen. Just be good to Green. Please be nice to all the colours.
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0: Luton-born singer-songwriter Miles Smith has recently just released his album My Mess, My Heart, My Life, which is a project shaped by reflection, growth and emotional honesty. He apparently took influence from this album through revisiting years of journals, personal experience and old therapy notes, going through different moments in his life, different relationships that shaped him, resulting in a very personal work. You will know the man from his hit Stargazing. Here is one of the always personal tracks from Miles Smith album. It's fresh new music for today. It's called Heaven.
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Oh, I've got goosebumps. It's lovely. I really like that. It's the latest from Miles Smith from his debut studio album, My Mess, My Heart, My Life. It's called Heaven, and you can make it your track of the week by heading to bfbs.com/music. On the way, a song written in the 60s from an English psychedelic band.

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written in 1967 and then performed by Deep Purple. And then Cooler Shaker in 1997. Might find it in our sister station, Best of British. It's playing on BFBS Cyprus. Ryan here. We're going to check in with news after Charlie XCX.

0: Andy Burnham's bid to become the new Labour leader has begun. The former Greater Manchester Mayor officially returned to Westminster yesterday, hours after the Prime Minister announced he's standing down. Donald Trump's been reacting to the Prime Minister's resignation. He said his feelings towards Keir Starmer changed when he refused at first to let the US use British bases as part of its offensive against Iran. Veterans who suffered historical mistreatment in the armed forces for being gay have been urged to come forward as they have less than 6 months left to seek financial justice. And extreme temperatures are set to hit record highs as a red weather warning issued for only the second time is in place for parts of central and southern England and Wales. England look to seal their place in the knockout stages of the World Cup with a win against Ghana tonight. Ghana boss Carlos Queiroz says the English way isn't the only way to play football.
1: It is the English style that comes from Premiership, but it is not the only football culture in the world. They are not the only football culture in the world. We respect them, but we have different cultures, identities in the football world.
0: England boss Thomas Tuchel insists there'll be no complacency.
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Thanks for tuning in. My name's Ryan, in for Alice, and I've got a joke for you, which links into a film that you can see at the Astra Cinema in Akrotiri tonight at 7:30 p.m. It's Mortal Kombat. Did you know that the theme tune for Mortal Kombat actually originated from a hymn in Finland? It's a Finnish hymn. You're welcome. On a train.

0: Stella Lefty with Boston. 22 minutes to 8. So Mortal Kombat on tonight at the Astra Cinema. 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

0: Yes, everybody in love. 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
4: Can it be really true? Really, Ryan?
0: Hey, happy Insect Week. And Insect Week is the inspiration for Really Ryan, where I share with you three statements, only one of which is true, but all of which are unbelievable and will make you say, "Really, Ryan?" Three statements, one is true. You just have to let me know which one it is. Statement one, dragonflies cannot walk. Statement two, the common housefly hums in the key of B. And statement three, crickets detect sound through their bottoms. One of those facts is true, but which one? If you fancy having a go, cypress@bfbs.com.
1: Let's go.
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3: Yeah, yeah.
2: Station.
4: Can it be really true? Really, Ryan?
0: Yes, one of them is true. Cypress@bfbs.com. If you can stick around for half an hour, you'll learn the answer then. Before then, this from Ella Henderson.
5: You'll

got a very choral quality to this, hasn't it? Ella Henson teaming up with Rudimental for Alibi, of course. Last night was the Episcopi Military Wives Choir meeting, and if you're in Akrotiri, they meet at the Chaplaincy Centre at 7:30pm on a Thursday evening. Maybe you'll sing that song, I don't know. We're going to find out about summer holiday camps next and enjoy some Janet Jackson after this. From the script, it's BFBS.

0: I tell you who's been a superhero for the Milwaukee Bucks, and that is the Greek freak Giannis Antetokounmpo, a popular basketball player. Breaking news from America, he has just been traded to the Miami Heat. Giannis Antetokounmpo to the Miami Heat, coming out of the NBA. Big news. Right, that's how a superhero learns to fly. I know a very popular player here in Cyprus. I've seen his shirts around, so I'm sure plenty of Miami Heat fans now with that trade going on. And in the World Cup, with 2 minutes of regular time to go, Algeria have turned it around. They're now 2-1 ahead against Jordan. Right, I said we're going to hear about summer holiday camps. Specifically, we're going to hear from former Aki Station chaplain Padre Santa Claus to find out a little bit about last year's holiday summer camp.
1: It's been a fantastic opportunity for laughter, fun, games. On top of playing down at the swimming pool, making all of the crafts, children are taking things home. Last couple of years, we've been able to have a colour run as well at the end of that. And our fire section, water levels permitting, have come down and added to that rainbow of colour at the end of the time. So, no, it's been a really special occasion. And I think everybody, volunteers and children, and I dare say parents, have enjoyed having that little transition from school time to holiday time, just to be able to get ready and to have something really enjoyable and life-affirming as part of the context that they go into that summer holiday with.
0: So it sounds absolutely brilliant. There are more details on the St. Andrew's Church Akrotiri Facebook page and the Aki Residence page. It all starts on Monday, the 20th of July. And there is a jungle theme, which is delightful because I love the jungle. Who's the king of the jungle? Me!

Janet Jackson together again. 4 minutes to eight. We'll check in once again with our news team for some headlines and sports news. I'll play some Sia and some Sean Paul after that. But first, a song from an artist that apparently walked, or run, I should say, to a sold-out gig in Wembley. Of course it's Harry Styles.

0: And these two senior Labour MPs are considering launching leadership bids to prevent Andy Burner becoming Prime Minister without a formal contest. Darren Jones, the Chief Secretary to the Prime Minister, who's close to Sir Keir Starmer, hasn't ruled out a challenge. The former Defence Minister, Al Khant, is also weighing up whether to run against Mr Burnham. Mr Khant told ITV's Peston show he's got a couple of weeks to make up his mind.
1: I'm not ready to make a decision on this in any shape or form. What I would say is we need to move from the politics that talk through the tactics and actually think about the strategy. And what I'm really looking for are big objective outcomes that we want to get to in 2029 and 2034-35.
0: Nominations for the Labour leadership open on July the 9th after Sir Keir Starmer announced his resignation yesterday. A military charity has warned that at least 1,000 LGBT plus veterans who were thrown out of the armed forces for being gay could miss out on financial compensation. Fighting with Pride says not everyone who's eligible has come forward and just 6 months are left to apply. Peter Gibson is the chief executive of the charity.
2: There are many different people in our community, and this is not just people who were dismissed. This is people who served under the ban and lived in fear, who were perhaps bullied or discriminated against whilst in service. They are eligible for aspects of the scheme too.
0: The head of the army will today outline plans for a more technologically advanced force. In a speech at the Royal United Services Institute, General Sir Rowley Walker will say greater use of AI and uncrewed systems will help the army stay ahead of its adversaries. The UK's record for the highest temperature in June could be broken today, and the heat is likely to become more extreme tomorrow and on Thursday, with a rare red warning in some parts of England and Wales, meaning there'll be a danger to life. Dr. Ella Gilbert, a climate scientist at the British Antarctic Survey, explains why the heat has intensified.
3: It's essentially just high pressure sitting over Western and Central Europe, and that's piling hot air on top of itself and basically sticking it where it is, so it's not able to move anywhere. And we've also got a lot of humidity, which is partly why we're seeing such oppressive temperatures.
0: The former chief executive of the Scottish National Party, Peter Murrell, is expected to appear in court later today to be sentenced for embezzlement. Murrell, the estranged husband of the former First Minister Nicola Sturgeon, pleaded guilty last month to illicitly spending more than £400,000 of SNP funds. Ms Sturgeon has insisted she knew nothing of the crimes. Social media companies could be made to make it easier for people on their platforms to get their news from reliable sources. The government's opened a consultation on whether information from certain providers should be prioritised on feeds. Culture Secretary Lisa Nandy says it would be an important way of battling the spread of misinformation. And Norway secured a 3-2 victory over Senegal in their second group match at the World Cup. It's after France beat Iraq 3-0. Jordan were beaten by Algeria 2-1. And that's the latest. I'm Sue Sharp.

0: Cheap Thrills, see ya. Sean Paul, it's BFBS, the Forces Station. Thanks for tuning in. Ryan Galpin in for Alice on The Breakfast Show once again. Hope you're having a lovely start to Tuesday. Let's find out what Tuesday holds for us weather-wise. BFBS weather. And because I've been on my best behaviour, it means I get double privilege of Evangelos once again. Good morning.
1: Good morning, Ryan. How are you?
0: I'm doing very well. I couldn't help but see the likeness of Harry Styles as you ran towards the studio today, because he actually ran to his concert in Wembley recently. So the similarities. Harry Styles, Evangelos, it's basically the same,
1: same
0: person.
1: Same.
0: It's the same person. You were telling me just now that, because I mentioned that Giannis Antetokounmpo has just been traded to the Miami Heat. Basketball's big in Greece, apparently.
1: Yes,
0: you're saying.
1: It is.
0: Yeah,
1: it
0: yeah,
1: is,
0: yeah. Yeah. Is that... is that because of Giannis, or it's always been...
1: I think in the last 30, 40 years, it's been huge. Mm. You know, Panathinaikos, I don't know if you are, know these teams, Panathinaikos or Olympiakos.
0: I'm familiar with the football teams. I didn't realize they were basketball teams as well.
1: Yeah, so they're very competitive to each other regarding the European Cup.
0: Yes. You know?
1: So Olympiakos this year got the European Cup. Panathinaikos disqualified, but...
0: Oh, okay. Something we shouldn't talk about too much?
1: Yes.
0: Got it. Okay, let's move swiftly on. Shall we check in with weather, a much more safer topic? What have we got today?
1: So it'll be dry and sunny through the morning. Some cloud will form at Trudos and the Central Plains, with perhaps some showers developing over there. It will be breezy, light at the moment, but winds will pick up to moderate, perhaps fresh for a time during the afternoon at exposed coastal areas. Temperatures will be around or slightly above the normal for the season levels, 29 to 31 Celsius at coastal areas, 36 further inland, and 23 Celsius at Trudos. And it is possible for tonight to have, basically we had some low cloud mists and fog in the eastern parts of the island last night, so it is likely to see something similar tonight.
0: Got it. Good to be aware of it. Thank you, Evangelos, or to give you your full title.
2: Evangelos, King of the Met Office.
0: King of the Met Office. Thank you for your time and have a great day.

0: from the new Toy Story movie. Of course, it's Taylor Swift. 12 minutes past eight. Toy Story 5 in cinemas around Cyprus on Sunday. That is everywhere around. Oh, it was lovely to hear Alice Vickery once again on the radio. She's having a turn in the afternoon slot, and she shared her favourite experience of the Akrotiri Families Day over the weekend.
1: My favourite thing? Face painting. Face painting. And yes, the queue was full of children, and yes, I pushed one or two out the way so I could go and get my face painted too, because tell me, what's the point of being an adult
0: if you can't push kids over? Is that what she's saying?
1: If we can't make our own decisions to go and have some fun. I got painted as a tiger. It was purple and black.
0: A purple and black tiger? What kind of tiger is this, Alice?
1: This is a magical tiger.
0: Of course.
1: The famous blue tiger. And it was all sweated off my face by the end of the night. But I had an awful lot of fun, and I had a lot of compliments on my face paint. So I'm just saying, don't have to have children to go and do childish things.
0: Don't have to have a child to do childish things. That's a motto we can live by for Tuesday. Like going to see the Toy Story movie. It's a children's film. It's a great film. Go see it Sunday, 28th of June at the Astra Cinema, Mercury Cinema, Key Cinema and Galaxy Cinema around Cyprus. All in the afternoon, so you can have a leisurely morning on a Sunday and then go see Toy Story. Find out more details, bfbscinemas.com.

0: Ocean Colour Scene and the Riverboat Song. 17 minutes past 8. I'm going to be joined with Hal Stewart for the bit in the middle in about 15 minutes' time or so. But first, we need some answers.
1: This
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1: Is BFBS.
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1: The Forces Station.
4: Can it be really true? Really, Ryan?
0: Happy Insect Week. And because it's Insect Week, I thought I'd give you three statements about insects. You just have to work out which one fact is true, because the other one were porkies. But they're fantastic facts, and they'll make you say, really, Ryan? And I'll say yes to one of them and no for the other two. Dragonflies cannot walk. Is that true or is that false? When you've said that is the true fact. Apparently their legs or feet are too close to their head to make it complicated, so they can land. They've got landing gear, but they can't walk like some planes. So that means that the common housefly hums in the key of B is a false. It actually hums in the octave of F. But B is more amusing because a bee is also an insect. And crickets detect sound through their bottoms. That is false. I just wanted to say bottoms on the radio. They hear sounds through their knees. So well done if you got A. And number one, dragonflies cannot walk, as the true fact. There we go. A ding for you as a reward. Noah Kahan and the Doors.

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0: And how many nights sleep until Armed Forces Day around Cyprus?
1: Well, I'd say 3 nights.
0: Dominic Fike on BFBS, the Forces Station. Check in with news once again. I'm going to be joined by the lovely House Stewart for the bit in the middle after Madonna and Sabrina Carpenter. Sabrina. That's what I said. And I said that too. Doing my job for me. Something I want to

0: At least two senior Labour MPs are considering launching leadership bids to prevent Andy Burner becoming Prime Minister without a formal contest. Former Armed Forces Minister Al Carnes is one of them. Veterans who suffered historical mistreatment in the armed forces for being gay have been urged to come forward as they have less than 6 months left to seek financial justice. And the UK's record for the highest temperature in June could be broken today, with temperatures forecast to rise above 35 degrees Celsius. That could rise to 40 degrees later this week. The Argentine striker Lionel Messi has become the all-time leading scorer at the Men's Football World Cup. Despite missing a penalty against Austria, he went on to score both goals in a 2-0 victory. The first of those, his 17th overall in World Cups, took him clear of the German Miroslav Klose. Here's the moment Messi moved to the top of the tournament's all-time scorer list.
1: Oh, it's beautifully left! And there it is! Yet another immortal Messi moment! Time record World Cup goal scorer.
0: France beat Iraq 3-0 in a game that was delayed for 2 hours by a strong storm, and Norway secured a 3-2 victory over Senegal. Jordan were beaten by Algeria 2-1. England boss Thomas Tuchel insists there'll be no complacency when they resume their World Cup campaign tonight. They face Ghana in Boston, looking to make it 2 wins from 2 in the group. Tuchel says the squad is confident.
2: We know what makes us strong, and we know the capability and the potential of the players, and we believe and trust in this group, and there's no other thought in our minds. We take it step by step. Like I said, a very different game than the Croatia game, and we have to be ready.
0: British tennis player Jack Draper has praised Andy Murray for helping him to win ugly. Draper, who's working with Murray during the grass court season, returned after 2 months out injured with a straight sets win against Marcos Giron at the Eastbourne Open. Jacob Fernley, Arthur Ferrier and Harriet

0: Station. Beat. In the middle.
1: Hello, Hal.
2: Yes, that's right, Ryan. I'm back. It's Bit in the Middle. Thank you, dear listener, for joining us. What did you get up to last night, Ryan?
1: I went out for someone's leaving meal with a group of people, which was really nice.
2: A group of friends. None taken. I did actually read something this morning, which this ties now in beautifully.
1: Oh!
2: You know the TV sitcom Friends?
1: Yes, who I wasn't out with last night.
2: No, but they have topped a fictional poll. This is a poll that Brits did, and who they would most like to be part of a friend group with. And the poll found Ross, Joey, Phoebe, Rachel, Monica and Chandler were number one. So, ooh. I present this to you, Ryan, and to you, dear listener. Mm. If you could hang out with any fictional TV characters, who would they be?
1: I'd want to hang out with someone who I could do an activity with. So let's go with the Smarts. Do you remember Smarts? Where they do craft and art and things like that. I'd hang out with them.
2: I've no idea what you're talking about. Are you talking about Art Attack?
1: What? Neil Buchanan?
2: Yes, Neil Buchanan.
1: Okay, yeah, I'd hang out with him.
2: Wasn't he amazing?
1: He's great.
2: Like, you'd close up and he's got a bit of a rope and you're thinking, how does this all tie in? And then you pull back and it's like, oh!
1: It's a tail of a pig!
2: And can I just combine that? Because with all that rope and stuff that Neil Buchanan would use, it would need recycling. So, I'm a big fan of recycling. I would like to hang out with the Wombles.
3: Underground, overground, wombling free.
2: Yes. The Wombles. This would make me very happy. First of all, I'd get to live underground. To see less people, and that would very much impress me. But also, I like collecting and recycling rubbish. I'm a big fan.
1: Yeah, big fan of
2: recycling. Mentioned it on the show yesterday. And the final reason I mentioned the Wombles is they're coming back!
1: What?
2: They're doing a new TV series, Ryan. It's really happening.
1: Well, that's exciting.
2: Isn't it? Get excited.

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0: It is the Kid Laroi, and it's Justin Bieber with Stay. BFBS, Ryan and Hal, back for a bit in the middle. And Hal, I need to share with you a little bit of a challenge that I always set myself.
1: Oh, yeah.
0: I know yesterday I talked a lot about supermarkets, but I'm feeling like it's my thing now.
1: Supermarkets.
0: Yeah.
1: Weird thing.
0: Yeah, it's like Ryan's on the radio. He's going to talk about supermarkets eventually.
1: Don't do that.
0: Why not?
1: You can do it now, but then I think we move on from supermarkets.
0: Well, okay, I'm going to make the most of my opportunity.
1: Yeah, this is it.
0: I always go in thinking that if I take a basket, I'm going to buy more than I need. So I make it my personal challenge to carry everything that I need around the supermarket.
1: In a kind of stubborn, I should have got a trolley, but now I've got a basket kind of way.
0: Yeah, exactly that.
1: I love that.
0: I make sure, because then it encourages me not to buy too much because I'm only carrying enough. But it does get to a stage where I do have to eventually take it to the checkout and I'm like falling onto the conveyor belt with all the stuff, and it's a little bit of a mess.
1: This explains why your arms are so massive.
0: Yeah.
1: Yeah, that's Ryan's personal
0: challenge. Groceries. Are you similar?
1: I don't do that. What I do is I say do, and I also, I get all the carry bags in the car when I finished, although I've shopped with a trolley like a sensible. I get all the carry bags and I try to carry, and I'm sure lots of people do this, all my shopping in one go. We've got 4 or 5 bags up each arm. I'm like the Michelin man. It's all there. I'm carrying one in my teeth. I've got 2 in my hands. I've got to try and get the keys out. So, but the arms are actually straight out. In fact, I'll tell you what I'm more like. I'm more like Christ the Redeemer of carrier bags.
0: What an image.

0: Can you imagine going to a jazz bar, Hal, and listening to Sienna Spira, Material Lover?
1: It's weird. Like that. I went to a jazz bar when I was covering the Invictus Games, the military community getting involved in that. And I was covering the Invictus Games in Toronto, in Canada.
0: Yes.
1: And I was taken, of an evening, to my very first ever jazz bar.
0: How did you find it? You're an opinionated man. What did you think?
1: I went, nice. Which I hope there's some people that get that reference. I also hope there's people that appreciate facts, because I've been I've been looking at facts related to nations playing in the World Cup.
0: Oh, yes, because you did a competition last week.
1: Exactly.
0: Yes.
1: I had some left over on the cutting room floor.
0: Oh.
1: And here's one, because it wasn't quite good enough for a quiz, but it's good enough for something to say
0: it's
1: to...
0: It's good enough for me.
1: For Ryan, yes.
0: Correct.
1: So last night, France played Iraq, or Iraq, and I looked up a fact about France, which I thought I'd share with you, because it's amazing, and there's no other country that does this. Two cookery books are published in France every single day.
0: Day?
1: Every day, by far and away more than any other country on earth.
0: How big are these cookbooks?
1: I have no further information. Also, I was watching previous day, Egypt were playing.
0: Yes.
1: And I couldn't stop singing a little song in my head, and I thought I'd share it with you. The two strikers for Egypt, of course, are Marmoush and Salah.
0: Yes.
1: Every time they got the ball, which they did constantly, they were passing between each other, I was singing, I'm sure we all were, Salamouche. Salamouche, you see where I'm going with this? Salamouche, Salamouche, will you do the fandango and the bolt of lightning?
0: Very, very, very frightening me. Galileo. Do they have a player called Galileo too?
1: Looking at the squad, no.

0: Everyone's favourite ginger Ipswich fan. Ed Sheeran having a little sing. They do that at football as well.
1: The FBS, the Forces Station. 2026 World Cup.
0: Al, you were just talking about World Cup football teams.
2: Yeah, I like how you tied that in, mentioning Ed Sheeran being a football fan. Well done. So if you head to our BFBS Cyprus Facebook page, I would love it if you gave it a bit of love. We've got a video on there of World Cup predictions from our BFC community.
0: There's so many people predicting who they think is going to win the World Cup.
2: Am I right in thinking in that video not a single person says Spain?
0: Oh,
2: I know, right? I was thinking this last night. I just can't believe it. But if you want to go and have a look on there, what I'd love you to do is tag in your armed forces pals that are in the video. Let's get people knowing that they're there. I haven't told these people. I said, look, when we filmed it, you're going to be in it. But I haven't said it's published yet, and they might have missed it. So tag your pals that you recognise in. And also, when you head to the BFBS Cyprus Facebook page, let us know your World Cup winning prediction.
0: Yes, please. And I look forward to seeing whether people will actually think that Spain are going to win. So, predictions of the World Cup, predictions on what's coming up.
1: BFBS.
0: How about a little bit of what's on, not on, Hal?
2: Yes, we'll definitely find out what's going on in the Armed Forces community after your news and sports headlines. To get us there, it's Torn.

0: President Trump weighs in on outgoing Prime Minister as we consider what his probable successor could mean for defence.
1: He was not good to us with NATO, Pete, right? He said we can't use the island to land. That was the first.
0: MOD criticised as the clock runs down on LGBT compensation scheme.
2: This is not just people who were dismissed. This is people who served under the ban and lived in fear.
0: And weather warning as the UK turns red hot.
3: UK heat is something different to the rest of the world. So 36 degrees is going to be disgusting.
0: Sharp. At least two senior Labour MPs are considering launching leadership bids to prevent Andy Burner becoming Prime Minister without a formal contest. Darren Jones, the Chief Secretary to the Prime Minister, who's close to Keir Starmer, hasn't ruled out a challenge. The former Defence Minister, Al Khant, is also weighing up whether to run against Mr. Burnham. Mr. Khan's told ITV's Peston Show he's got a couple of weeks to make up his mind.
4: I'm not ready to make a decision on this in any shape or form. What I would say is we need to move from the politics that talk through the tactics and actually think about the strategy. And what I'm really looking for are big objective outcomes that we want to get to in 2029 and 2034-35.
0: Nominations for the Labour leadership open on July the 9th after Sir Keir Starmer announced his resignation yesterday. Donald Trump's been reacting to the Prime Minister's resignation. He says his feelings towards Sir Keir changed when he refused at first to let the US use British bases as part of its offensive against Iran.
1: He's a very nice man. I mean, sort of a friend of mine. I mean, he was not good to us with NATO, Pete, right? He said, we can't use the island to land. That was the first. For a couple of weeks, he said, well, but ultimately, I gave it to you now. That was a bad move. That hurt him.
0: Baroness Chapman, an ally of the outgoing Prime Minister, says he saw the political reality.
5: I take no pleasure in that whatsoever. I think this is a really difficult moment. But we must look forward now.
0: So what could Andy Burnham as Prime Minister mean for defence and the armed forces? BFBS SITREP editor James Hurst has this assessment.
6: First time round from 2001 to 2017, Andy Burnham was pretty much a no surprises Labour MP on military matters. He backed the Iraq war and opposed investigations into it. He also backed airstrikes against the IS terror group in Iraq, but he opposed strikes in Syria. He's consistently supported renewal of the Trident nuclear deterrent and also strengthening the armed forces covenant. But that was then, and this is now. Whatever Keir Starmer does in the next few weeks, his successor is going to face tough questions on finding and spending tens of billions more for defence to protect current military capability, let alone transform it for the future, and meet promises to the rest of NATO. Now, Andy Burnham has said he would increase defence spending by making savings on the welfare bill, but we know Keir Starmer tried and failed to cut the cost of welfare. So perhaps the biggest question still to be answered by Andy Burnham is, if that happens to him, could he and would he find more money for defence and the armed forces from elsewhere in government?
7: This is Forces News.
0: The service charity Fighting With Pride has criticised the Ministry of Defence over the way it's communicating a compensation scheme open to veterans who are impacted by the ban on LGBT people in Britain's armed forces. James Wharton reports.
8: The MOD's financial recognition scheme, which pays sums of up to £70,000 to those impacted by the ban on LGBT people in the military, closes to applications in December this year. But Fighting With Pride, a charity supporting LGBT veterans, say the MOD isn't doing a good enough job of making veterans aware of the scheme. Peter Gibson is the chief executive of the charity.
9: No, they have not done enough. We have the firm belief, and the statistics back this up, that there is at least 1,000 more people out there who have not yet come forward.
8: More than 1,500 veterans have submitted applications to the financial recognition scheme since it launched 18 months ago. But during that period, the MOD has faced criticism over the speed in which payments have been made, and is even facing a judicial review over eligibility rules to the scheme.
9: There are many different people in our community, and this is not just people who were dismissed. This is people who served under the ban and lived in fear, who were perhaps bullied or discriminated against whilst in service. They are eligible for aspects of the scheme too.
8: Fighting with Pride is encouraging LGBT people who served before the year 2000 and who haven't submitted applications to the scheme to get in touch with its team.
0: In a statement, the MOD says it deeply regrets the treatment of LGBT serving personnel between 1967 and 2000. It goes on to say, "We're committed to righting these wrongs, including through the LGBT financial recognition scheme and non-financial restorative measures, and we're working hard to make sure eligible veterans know these schemes are available to them through collaborating with local councils, the NHS and other organisations and charities."
7: Forces News. This is BFBS.
0: Iran's denied a claim by Vice President J.D. Vance, U.S. Vice President J.D. Vance, that it will allow nuclear inspectors back into the country after the first round of talks between Washington and Tehran to reach a final deal to end the war. The U.S. Vice President said the teams also discussed the reopening of the Strait of Hormuz. Head of the Army will today outline plans for a more technologically advanced force in a speech at military think tank RUSI. General Sir Rowley Walker will say greater use of artificial intelligence and uncrewed systems will help the Army stay ahead of its adversaries. Britain's biggest police force is expanding its use of static live facial recognition cameras to parts of central London. Human rights groups are concerned, but the Metropolitan Police insists a trial in South London picked up just one false alert. And Peter Murrell, the former chief executive of the Scottish National Party, is expected to appear in court later today to be sentenced for embezzlement. The estranged husband of former First Minister Nicola Sturgeon pleaded guilty last month to illicitly spending more than £400,000 of SNP funds. Nicola Sturgeon has insisted she knew nothing of the crimes.
7: This is Forces News.
0: Extreme temperatures are set to hit record highs for June this week as a red weather warning, which is very rare, is in place for parts of central and southern England and Wales. Tracy Orenshaw reports.
10: This severe heat wave could potentially affect transport systems, food, water, energy supplies and businesses. It means there's a risk to life for even healthy people. The Met Office warning affects London, parts of the Midlands, South East Wales and southern England and comes into force from 9am on Wednesday until 9pm Thursday, with temperatures of up to 40 degrees Celsius expected. These people in London are already feeling the heat.
3: I think UK heat is something different to the rest of the world. So 36 degrees is going to be disgusting.
11: It is worrying for the future. The whole of Europe, I think, is under a huge heat wave. I suppose we're going to have to change a lot of what we do, but it's difficult.
10: This extreme weather is spreading from Europe, where an extremely intense hot spell has developed. Two children were found dead in a car in France yesterday. A big concern is around people getting into cold water to cool off. During May's heat wave, 19 people across the UK died after getting into difficulty. Inspector Isabel Hunt is from the North West Underwater Search Unit.
12: I know it can be tempting to get in and swim, but just be aware of cold water shock and unforeseen dangers, so fast flowing water. You could be a really strong swimmer, but cold water shock impacts everyone.
10: Schools usually stay open in hot weather, but many are closing after guidance from the National Association of Head Teachers.
7: The World Cup 2026.
0: Norway secured a 3-2 victory over Senegal in their second group match at the World Cup. It's after France beat Iraq 3-0. Jordan were beaten by Algeria 2-1. Lionel Messi became the competition's all-time top scorer as he scored both goals in Argentina's 2-0 win against Austria. Ghana manager Carlos Queiroz says his team has what it takes to shock England at the World Cup tonight. The teams meet in Boston. Queiroz says the English way isn't the only way to play football.
13: It is the English style that comes from Premiership. But it is not the only football culture in the world. They are not the only football culture in the world. We respect them, but we have different cultures, identities in the football world.
0: Scotland striker Lawrence Shankland says the team's mindset won't be impacted by the permutation surrounding their World Cup clash with Brazil tomorrow. A win will take them through to the knockout stages and a draw should be good enough. Defeat would leave them at risk of missing out. Shankland says they can't be thinking about it too much.
14: We're going to get a result. That's, we know we need that. As I said, we'll give ourselves the opportunity to go and get it. Obviously a draw will probably be enough to take us through. But now we go to try and win the game first and foremost, and if we can take a point for it as well, then we would take that.
0: Derek McInnes could be banned from the touchline in his opening domestic matches as Rangers manager. He's been given a disciplinary charge for criticising officials for awarding a penalty to Celtic in their match against Motherwell towards the end of last season. Scotland and defending champions New Zealand face a must-win match against each other this morning in Bristol at the Women's T20 World Cup. Both sides need to win their remaining two group matches to stand a chance of progressing to the semi-final.
7: Forces News
0: headline. At least two senior Labour MPs are considering leadership bids to stop Andy Burnham becoming Prime Minister unopposed. Their former Defence Minister Al Khan and Chief Secretary to the Treasury Darren Jones. With 6 months until the deadline, more than 1,000 LGBT plus veterans who were dismissed from the armed forces for being gay could miss out on compensation if they fail to apply. And that's the latest. I'm Sue Sharp.

0: It is Swedish House Mafia with Don't You Worry, Child.
1: 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Horsey Station. What's on and what's not on?
2: What's on is taking place tomorrow in Decalia. It is the Unit Health Fair at Turtle Beach Water Sports Centre at Alexandra Barracks, starting at 9 o'clock all the way up until 12. If you're looking for medical or dental advice or information about sports and water sports going on in the community, this is the place to head. And if you're worried about transport, do not worry anymore, because transport will be provided by shuttle buses from the Forces store to the beach and back for the duration of the event.
0: That's what's on. What's not on? Bringing a big bag of sugary sweets and leaving them on the dental health stand. The day is about counting calories, not cavities.
1: What's on and what's not on?

0: in the middle.
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0: Dull. It is Seven Nation Army. What a track. It's catchy, isn't it? That is The White Stripes.
1: In the middle. Sorry, Hal, I keep forgetting not to break your studio.
0: Yes, you broke the studio yesterday. You kicked something and it fell apart.
1: It's in front of me!
0: It doesn't mean you need to just kick randomly. You're like a... You know when babies just start kicking?
1: Oh, yeah.
0: Yeah, you're like a baby that just starts kicking.
1: But we're talking about football.
0: You're a baby man.
1: We're talking about football and I'm getting excited because we're doing chants and cheers and there will be plenty of chants and cheers for the England game tonight.
0: Nice. Yes.
1: England are playing Ghana. They won their first game against Croatia. Ghana won their first game against Panama. So it's a top of the table clash. It's exciting.
0: Yeah, it's absolutely huge. And Dan Walker, you know Dan Walker.
1: From Football Focus.
0: From Football Focus, the TV presenter. Yes, he made a dirty burger to get him in the mood for the England game. Now, this is a fried egg, burger and peanut butter.
1: Oh, yes. Oh, what?
0: I know, and he actually wrote online, sometimes you've got to surprise the opposition with your selection. Which I do like. He's a funny chap. Dan Walker actually has been on BFBS before. He spoke with me. He actually wrote a book all about football, which I very much enjoyed. Now, we're going to throw this question out there. What are your weird food combinations? If Dan Walker's doing fried egg, burger and peanut butter, I mean, can anything top that? Have you got anything?
1: I mean, I'm going to ask what you would eat. Would you eat that?
0: Well, I'm allergic to peanut butter.
1: Oh, yeah.
0: So if I did, what a way to go. No, my sort of weird one is I like sausages with marmalade.
1: No!
0: Yeah, it's really, really good. Shredless marmalade, a standard pork sausage, no messing about, in a piece of bread. Yes, please. Yum, yum, yum.
1: I'm going to use that from now on. I'm quite boring with food. Maple syrup on halloumi,
0: yes,
1: and bacon,
0: yes,
1: on pancakes I had recently.
0: Yes.
1: That was really nice.
0: And that ticks all the boxes. Well done. Yeah, that was a good one because I had the exact same meal with you because we panicked when the waiter came over and asked if we were ready. And we said, we'll just have what he's having.
1: Yep.
0: We ended up having the same thing.

0: Slowly Young, and a song about Argentina's goal-scoring hero, the top goal scorer at the World Cup, Lionel Messi.
1: Oh, yeah, good one.
0: Is that me or Messi?
1: Both. But Mbappe's going to beat him.
0: We shall see. 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Now, Ryan, thank you very much for another great day.
1: You're very welcome. Enjoy the rest of your show, Hal.
0: And Ryan's back tomorrow from 6 a.m.
1: Bye.

Never thought that you was like this. I took the tag off a major prices. I just spent a half a meal on a chandelier. Now you trying to cut me off like a light switch. Trying to stay in Ali. Saying that you need some time to breathe.

Maroon 5 with Future, it's cold. Imagine that, that's a feeling we won't feel for some time. It's not just the heatwave in the UK, which of course is making all the headlines, but it's getting much warmer. 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Today, no different. Two artists on a well-known music streaming platform. Which one has more monthly listeners? Is it Gracie Abrams or Doja Cat? Not a real cat. I'm going to finish the hour with a track from both. One, now, this is much closer than you might think. One of them, though, has slightly more monthly listeners. It is just for fun. If you want to guess, Cyprus at bfbs.com.

Morell, the man with the money. This is about a sort of £500,000 heist. It's called The Big Cases. It's on BBC Two and it's at 9 tonight. I thought that one might be different enough to be of interest. But I think we're all going to try our very, very best, our Billy best, to stay up for England and Ghana. As Ryan was mentioning, this is the top of the table clash and it's on BFBS Sport and also BBC One. And coverage of this game begins at 10 tonight. bfbs.com/TV guide for more. Found your love.

It's Jade Plastic Box here on BFBS, the Forces Station. I'll tell you what we can look forward to very soon with the Armed Forces Day on Saturday around the Forces world. But before we get to that, I thought we'd look about this day in history. And what's happened specifically on it? It is the 23rd of June. Let's go back to 1775. The first regatta was held on the River Thames. In 1860, the US Secret Service was created. In 1868, Christopher Latham Sholes. You don't know who he is, do you? No, you might do. There might be one or two of you that recognise the surname. Because he created and then got the patent for the very first ever typewriter. I used to have a typewriter. And I thought, oh, I'm going to be a screenwriter now. I've got this. Never happened. In 1955, Walt Disney's Lady and the Tramp was released in America. I think we all remember the meatballs scene with the spaghetti. That was very sweet. In 2005, Prince William graduated from St Andrews University in Scotland. On this day in 2016, the UK voted on something

would impact many of us for many, many generations. To remain as a member or not of the European Union. The question posed to voters was worded as, should the United Kingdom remain a member of the European Union or leave the European Union? That was what was written on the piece of paper that you then had to do a little tick or a cross. And the country voted 48% to stay, but 51.9% to leave the European Union, and it happened on this day. What will today be famous for? Well, that could be up to you. This is Zone MK, and you'll also notice the vocals of Poppy Bascombe.

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3: Now. 8.5 miles per hour. That's the average speed a human can run at. 14.5 miles per hour. That's the speed a wildfire can spread at. Thanks to the hot weather, the threat of wildfire in Cyprus is a greater risk to property and human life than ever before. Fire services have to deal with large wildfires caused by barbecues in prohibited areas, discarded cigarette ends, and discarded glass. If you see smoke coming from any wooded or bondu area, immediately call the emergency services on 112. Together, we can reduce the risk of wildfires.
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0: Yes, we've got more on this week. In fact, on Friday, Queen Berengaria School are hosting a very special Armed Forces Day event. The day itself is Saturday, and this Armed Forces Day, BFBS, the Forces Station, will be right at the heart of the celebrations around the world. But the UK event is happening in Aldershot. We'll also be there. You can join George Ryland and our Joe Carden as they bring you all the action from the National Armed Forces Day event on Saturday. We'll be meeting members of the Armed Forces community, hearing their stories and capturing the atmosphere from one of the annual biggest celebrations of our military service and our military community. There's going to be a spectacular military parade, live displays, there's going to be flypasts, music, entertainment right throughout the day. If you are going back, if you are flying back to the UK, if you're attending, make sure you say hello to our BFBS team. And if you're going to be here in Cyprus, well, fear not, we'll have you covered on BFBS The Forces Station, where you can tune in and find out what's happening. In Scotland as well, in Edinburgh, Mark McKenzie will be reporting from the Armed Forces Day parade there at St Andrew's Square.

yeah, indeed. It's Blur, it's song two. We've been playing the game Hitterati. I like to do this every Tuesday with you here on BFBS, the Forces Station. Two artists on a well-known music streaming site. Which one has more monthly listeners? Well, today I was asking you, is it Doja Cat or Gracie Abrams? Well, we're going to start with the Gracie Abrams track. Gracie gets 36 million monthly listeners. Is that more or less than Doja Cat? I'll tell you after Hit the Wall.

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Hit the wall. 36 million monthly listeners for Gracie. More or less than Doja Cat? Less. Doja Cat, 55 million. Well done if you said that. For our game Hitterati today, yes, Doja Cat, with this track, Kiss Me More, will take you to your latest news and sports headlines.

0: A military charity has warned that at least 1,000 LGBT plus veterans who were thrown out of the armed forces for being gay could miss out on financial compensation. Fighting with Pride says veterans who may not be fully open about their sexuality or how they were dismissed could be unaware of the government's reparation scheme with less than 6 months left to apply. Pam Johnson was dismissed from the Women's Royal Army Corps in 1972. She only found out about the payments last year after a chance encounter with another veteran.
1: She gave me that push, and it was her that, you know, the fact that she was so positive and so empathic, you must do it, Pamela, go for it. So I did. They're acknowledging through impact payment, they're acknowledging the wrongs they have done.
0: The Ministry of Defence says it's working hard to publicise the scheme. Some Labour MPs are mulling over whether to launch a leadership challenge as they look to block Andy Burnham being guaranteed the keys to Downing Street. Darren Jones, the Chief Secretary to the Prime Minister, who's close to Sir Keir Starmer, hasn't ruled out a challenge. The former Armed Forces Minister, Al Carnes, is also weighing up whether to run against Mr Burnham. Nominations to replace Sir Keir Starmer open in just over 2 weeks. Paymaster General Nick Thomas Simmons supports Mr Burnham.
2: There is a question about leading us into the next general election and defeating Reform, and I think Andy Burnham has just shown comprehensively in Makerfield that he can do that. We've seen him do it in an election, so I am backing Andy Burnham and yes, looking for a swift transition.
0: Dozens of schools are closed because of high temperatures that are expected to break June's record. An amber weather warning for extreme heat is in effect, with a red one issued for tomorrow and Thursday. It could reach up to 40 degrees Celsius in some areas, and transport bosses are warning against non-essential travel. Climate scientist Ed Hawkins admits the UK will struggle.
3: Our society and the infrastructure on which it depends is not designed for this climate. It is designed for the climate of the past. It is not designed for the climate of now or the climate of the future. We need to adapt to the new conditions that we will face.
0: The former chief executive of the Scottish National Party, Peter Murrell, is expected to appear in court later today to be sentenced for embezzlement. The estranged husband of former First Minister Nicola Sturgeon pleaded guilty last month to illicitly spending more than £400,000 of SNP funds. Ms Sturgeon has insisted she knew nothing of the crimes. A landmark drug which can delay the onset of type 1 diabetes is being made available in the NHS in England and Wales. Teplizumab trains the immune system to stop attacking pancreatic cells. The drug must be given to people before they start suffering from symptoms. Type 1 diabetes affects 400,000 people in the UK. And Kylian Mbappe scored twice on his 100th appearance for France as they beat Iraq 3-0 at the World Cup. The second half was delayed for 2 hours because of storms in Philadelphia. Lionel Messi became the competition's all-time scorer as he scored twice as Argentina beat Austria 2-0. Norway edged past Senegal 3-2 and Algeria beat Jordan 2-1. And that's the latest. I'm Sue Sharp.

0: Britain in the Stars, Tiny Temper. BFBF weather. My next guest from the Met Office, Evangelos. Evangelos, I can't imagine you ever losing your temper. You seem so mild-mannered and calm. Do you ever get angry?
1: Yes.
0: What makes Evangelos angry?
1: Swearing at me?
0: Yeah, I'm not going to do that today, I promise you.
1: Yeah. But that's the only thing.
0: Really, it's the only thing?
1: Yes.
0: Incredible. What about bad driving?
1: That's a combination of both.
0: Okay.
1: You know, when someone, you know, does a, you yeah. know, drives really bad yeah, and yeah. then swears yeah, at you.
0: Stop mentioning swearing.
1: Yeah.
0: All right, so we've got that. Evangelos, what I want to focus on for today is something that we've been chatting about already off air, is the fact that this time of year, the weather can be quite similar. However, you've excited me. You've told me we do, as the Americans would say, we do have some weather. So what's actually happening for today, my friend?
1: As usual, mainly dry and sunny, but during the afternoon we will have some cloud bubbling up at Trudeau's. Some showers, again, we had them yesterday, Trudeau's and Central Plains. We may have the same thing today, with temperatures slightly above the normal for the season levels, 29 to 31 Celsius at coastal areas, 36 Celsius further inland, and 23 Celsius at Trudeau's, but it will be breezy today. Your favourite.
0: Yeah, I mean, yesterday it wasn't as breezy perhaps as it has been in other days, but when I was out on my bicycle, it was quite breezy in the afternoon. Are we talking more or less than yesterday?
1: Mm-hmm. It will be more.
0: Wow.
1: Compared to yesterday. It'll be moderate or fresh, especially at exposed coastal areas. Then winds will ease through the course of the evening, and we will have light winds overnight, and perhaps we already had low clouds and fog forming in the eastern coastal areas last night, and I think it's most likely going to happen. Something is that it will happen again overnight.
0: What kind of temperatures can we look forward to tonight?
1: Around the normal for the season, 20 or 21 Celsius inland and coastal areas, and 12 Celsius for Trudeau's.
0: Anything on the horizon for tomorrow or the rest of the week?
1: Dry and sunny.
0: Okay.
1: That's it.
0: I can handle that.
1: But breezy, and it will be breezier compared to today.
0: Well, Evangelos, it might take the edge off the heat just a little bit. That's Evangelos from the Met Office. Don't swear at him. Until next time, thank you so much.

Ariana Big, Hate That I Made You Love Me. Ooh, going to play Rush from Troye Sivan next. I like that song. I also like talking about football. I don't do it as much as I should. People are always saying that. Saying, "How? Why don't you talk more about football? We'd like that." Okay, well, I'm going to answer your pleas. The actual football, Diego Maradona used to score both the hand of God and the goal of the century in the 1986 World Cup. Are going under the hammer. I mean, not literally, that would burst the ball, but it's expected to fetch around £1.9 million. Wow, apparently inflation applies to handballs as well. The buyer gets a football and, you could also argue, nearly 40 years of England's unresolved trauma. You get that bit for free. Now, that is the same ball England fans have been arguing with the universe about for nearly 40 years. You could call this a football, you could call it Exhibit A. Both goals came in Argentina's 2-1 win over England, when Diego Maradona cheated. That happened in the Azteca in Mexico, where, of course, the World Cup is being co-hosted this year. The ball is now heading to a huge sports auction in Dallas. It'll happen in August. The ball that beat England twice in one match is now trying to rob someone's bank account too. It knows no peace. And if you think that's pricey, £1.9 million, just bear this in mind. The shirt that Diego Maradona wore in that match was sold at auction recently, and I had a little look. That went for £7 million.

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0: The Stockport band Blossoms return with their brand new single. It's called Meet Me In Love. On the track, frontman Tom Ogden actually said Meet Me In Love was written on a songwriting trip to the Lake District. As often happens, it was the final day. We'd pretty much accepted we weren't going to write any more songs. We started messing around with a simple two-chord disco groove, and within 2 hours, the whole song fell into place. Wow, what do we think of this? Meet Me In Love.

0: you take it? 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A legendary king embarks on an extraordinary journey home in mythological adventure, The Odyssey. The beloved island story comes to life as a courageous young voyager sets sail across the ocean to save her people in live-action adventure, Moana. 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

Walker, Head Underwater. They'll be by the water tomorrow in Decalia, actually, at Turtle Beach, the water sports centre there at Alexandra Barracks, because Decalia Station Unit Health Fair is on. I want to give this another mention because we'll be linking up with them around about this time tomorrow. So in 24 hours, you can hear what's going on there if you're not in Eynach or Decalia. But if you are, I would recommend you go along to this. There's going to be a lot on offer. If you're a fan of water sports, you really want to get involved in the community activities that the station has to offer. It's for all service personnel, partners and children. And transport will be provided. A shuttle bus from the Decalia Forces Store to Alexandra Barracks Beach and back for the duration. That's from tomorrow, 9 a.m. till 12 noon. Right, here's Stormzy, 24 hours.

Stormzy, 24 hours. It's BFBS, the Forces Station. Metal or hard plastic water bottles are being allowed into Wembley. There's a bit of a one-off for tonight's Harry Styles concert, which we're told will be going ahead as planned. Fans are asked not to arrive too early to avoid standing outside in the sun, because temperatures back in the UK are going to hit 36 degrees, the exact same temperature as you'll find in Nicosia today. Free sunscreen available inside the stadium. Bottled water will be sold at a slightly reduced price. Well, hey, look, you can't have it all. Also in a bit of entertainment news, Olivia Rodrigo's launched a music festival with an all-woman lineup that includes Chapel Roan, Doechii and the legend Stevie Nicks, which is absolutely incredible. It's called Daisy Chain Fields. It will take place in August in California, America. Profits from the event will be donated to charities advancing and advocating for women. The singer shared the post on Instagram saying she's excited. Her dream of doing something she's really passionate about has finally come true. So we'll keep an eye on that. Olivia Rodrigo's all-female gig with friends. Also, Kian Egan says he still can't believe Ed Sheeran is a fan of Westlife. The singer first learned guitar by playing along to one of the Irish boy band's albums and later became a songwriter on their more recent records. Kian says Ed is welcome to join Westlife on stage, something that apparently Ed Sheeran will seriously consider. That's the collab I never knew we needed, but we definitely do. That'd be kind of cool. We've got music on the way from Rudimental. I mentioned Olivia Rodrigo. We've got her latest single, and this is K-Pop Demon Hunters, the track Golden. Still so, so catchy. It's BFBS, the Forces Station. Hal here with you.

Massive Attack, Unfinished Sympathy. Hal here with you, BFBS, The Forces Station. I love it, I love it, I love it. Bella Kay's single. Gonna play that one for you next. I've just seen this, and honestly, we're all smelling better than ever. Well done, everyone. Brits were spending a record £3.3 billion a year on perfume. That's too much for perfume. That's not a trend. That's a national hobby. Britain's gone from keeping a stiff upper lip to keeping those, you know, those three-layer fragrance profiles. That's what we're keeping now. Sales jumped again last year, and apparently the big craze now is scent layering. My wife, she told me about this. I'd never heard of it before. It's where people mix perfumes to make their own signature smell. Social media's pushed along. Millions watch these stupid videos about which combos actually work. Experts say people care more about how something smells than the name on the bottle, even though loads stick to their usual favourites. Everyone, it appears, wants a signature scent, which is why half of the country now smells uniquely identical.

0: right now.
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Coldplay, Paradise, BFBS, The Forces Station. 12 minutes to 11, Tuesday, 23rd of June. Hal here with you. Going to be a bit of a scorcher today. Be very careful out there. If you're having to do any work outside, if you can do your exercise a little bit earlier or later in the day, that's always better. And obviously avoid watching, walking, I should say, pets on the hot pavement. It's pretty unkind on their paws. Lady Gaga, Hold My Hand is where we're going next. We've got the new single from Olivia Rodrigo in 10. We'll also play Rudimental and Jess Glynn These Days. Macklemore features on that one as well. But as promised, here's Lady Gaga.

0: Hold my hand. 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
1: I know you moved on to someone new. Hope life is beautiful. You were the light for me to find my truth. I just want to say thank you.

been almost past day. I thought you didn't know where my last name, but that changed. And I traveled around the world, think where you living at now. I heard you moved to Austin, got an apartment and settled down. And every once in a while, I start texting, write a paragraph, but then I delete the message. Think about you like a pastime. I could cry you a river, get you baptized. Or I wasn't ready to act right. Used to always think I'd get you back right.

0: A military charity has warned that at least 1,000 LGBT plus veterans who were thrown out of the armed forces for being gay could miss out on financial compensation. Fighting with Pride says not everyone who's eligible has come forward, with just 6 months left to apply. Peter Gibson is the chief executive of the charity.
1: There are many different people in our community, and this is not just people who were dismissed. This is people who served under the ban and lived in fear, who were perhaps bullied or discriminated against whilst in service. They are eligible for aspects of the scheme too.
0: At least two senior Labour MPs are considering launching leadership bids to prevent Andy Burnham becoming Prime Minister without a formal contest. Darren Jones, the Chief Secretary to the Prime Minister, who's close to Sir Keir Starmer, hasn't ruled out a challenge. The former Defence Minister, Al Carnes, is also weighing up whether to run against Mr Burnham. Mr Carnes told ITV's Peston Show he's got a couple of weeks to make up his mind.
2: I'm not ready to make a decision on this in any shape or form. What I would say is we need to move from the politics that talk through the tactics and actually think about the strategy. And what I'm really looking for are big objective outcomes that we want to get to in 2029 and 2034-35.
0: Nominations for the Labour leadership open on July the 9th after Sir Keir announced his resignation yesterday. The head of the army will today outline plans for more technologically advanced force. In a speech at the Royal United Services Institute, General Sir Rowley Walker will say greater use of AI and uncrewed systems will help the army stay ahead of its adversaries. Ghana's midfielder Thomas Partey is insisting he's ready to face England tonight after being forced to miss his country's opening group game over rape charges, which he denies. The former Arsenal player was unable to travel to Canada for their match with Panama. England midfielder and a former teammate of Partey, Declan Rice, says Ghana will provide them with a tough test.
3: Played with Thomas at Arsenal, a really good player, but also I've played against a lot of the Ghana team. And like I said from the clips, I know what they're going to bring. They're going to bring strength, pace. They're going to want to catch us out on the counter-attack. So, yeah, we need to be ready for everything.
0: It's expected the England players will shake hands with Partey before their game this evening. The ticket resale company StubHub UK has been ordered by the regulator to repay customers more than £590,000. The Competition and Markets Authority said its investigation had found the firm had not been transparent when displaying prices. More than 50,000 customers are expected to receive a refund, with the average payout likely to be around £10,000 each. The Port of Dover says a new centre built to avoid European Union border checks from causing queues probably won't be open in time for the summer holidays. The port's chief executive, Doug Bannister, says the £40 million site won't be ready because technology used to collect biometric data for the EU isn't working. And dozens of schools across England and Wales will stay closed or finish early because of the heat wave. Forecasters say the temperature could overtake the June record of 35.6 degrees Celsius that was set in Hampshire in 1976. And that's the latest. I'm Sue Sharp.
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Do I want to know? Arctic Monkeys. BFBF weather. A fine day, plenty of sunshine, some scattered cloud going to develop over higher ground. The hills will see a bit of that, maybe even in the mountains. Isolated light afternoon showers, amazing, they're still getting them. Our wonderful Met officer, Evangelos, did say that showers could continue in the mountains until July. Turning breezy along the south coast, highs of 30 at the coast, 36 further inland to all our listeners in Nicosia. That's where you're going to feel the real heat today. Low-lying sites and in the mountains, 23 degrees Celsius. Now, for tonight, it's going to be a fine and dry night, but I thought I would give you the latest update as the Met Office have very kindly just sent me tonight's forecast. It is going to be clear, low cloud though. Mist and fog are going to form in the eastern coastal areas during the second part of tonight. The winds are also going to be quite strong today, and they're going to continue to be quite gentle tonight, which you could describe as that stronger than light. Minimum temperatures 21 inland and at the coast overnight, 12 for the mountains. That's what it's looking like weather-wise.

Houston, Texas. It's Hal here with you, BFBS, the Fortis Station. I really like this track. I think it's brilliant. Just when I thought I got him to fall in love with Tennessee. I'm line dancing in the studio. It's working for me. Not so much the hips. Now, Scary Movie, the new one, 15 Certificate, showing at the Key Cinema Decalia tonight at 7 at the Astra Cinema Akrotiri. Mortal Kombat 2, a 15, is at 7:30. If you want to see trailers for both of these movies and get more information, head to bfbs.com/cinema.

0: best songs that Green Day ever produced. Time of Your Life. 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Ukraine's president praises Sir Keir Starmer after his resignation. Three prototype long-range missiles designed in the UK. They've been unveiled at RAF Northolt. And air-to-air refuelling has been carried out. There's video footage of this during Exercise Ramstein Flag. All that and more on the latest edition of The Download at forcesnews.com.
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0: Sigrid Mirror, BFBS, The Forces Station, Katy Perry combining with Snoop Dogg for California Girls. We'll play that one for you next. And then we're heading to Queen Berengaria School to find out what event they're putting on this Friday ahead of Armed Forces Day during this Armed Forces Week.
1: Greetings, loved ones. 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

0: It's BFBS, the Forces Station. Hal Stewart here with you. Queen Berengaria School in Decalia are running their own Armed Forces Day event on Friday. To tell us all about it, I'm going to begin with head teacher at QBS, Julie Helmsley. Julie, how are you?
1: I'm very well, thank you.
0: Welcome. Tell me what you have planned to celebrate your Armed Forces Day.
1: Well, we've got a fun-packed day planned for this Friday with all sorts of activities taking place. So we've got PT on the mugger, we've got the signals here, we've got the medical team come in and hopefully bring in the ambulance. We've got weapons and uniform in the school hall for children to try on. The catering team are coming not only to show and talk to us about what their role is within the armed forces, but they're also going to be serving as a hot meal in mess tins this year to make it authentic. Wow. We've got a range of vehicles coming for children to look at, to explore, to sit on. And then for the first time ever, we're going to attempt a whole school drill at the front of school, and we're inviting our parents to come and spectate. So fingers crossed that goes to plan.
0: Wow, that sounds incredible. I'm very jealous that I never got to experience this at my school. Julie, how have the students been involved in planning and preparing for this event?
1: Well, we've actually just come out of a whole school assembly about why we have Armed Forces Day. I think it's really important that we reinforce that message about why are we doing it. We want the children to have a great day, but there's a very important message in there as well. And then we use feedback. We've done this every year since the school opened. We use feedback from the children, from the activities, about what they've loved, what they want to do more of. And then the community that they work in, they also come and present some ideas to us. And we're just so grateful of them being involved and planning such a great day for the children.
0: And Julie, you're not alone. We have a couple of students there with you, 10-year-old Finn and first 9-year-old Lola. What are you looking forward to most on Friday?
2: I'm looking forward to the whole school drill.
0: Do you have family members who serve?
2: Yes, my dad's a staff sergeant.
0: Well, he's going to be incredibly proud of you. And Finn, as a school in Decalia, how important is the connection between the school and the armed forces community?
3: The armed forces help with everything the school does. They made things for our playground that we're grateful for. We're going to thank them for all they do for us.
0: Finn, if you could say one thing, you've tied me on nicely to this, to the armed forces personnel listening right now on BFBS, what would you say, please?
3: Thank you for keep going through the hard times through your career, and especially when you're away from your family and friends.
0: Armed Forces Day itself is on Saturday with events across British Forces, Cyprus and the wider world. Julie, you've got this fun one on Friday, and I want to finish with this question for you, please. What does Armed Forces Day mean to you?
1: Well, it's just a very special day where we recognise, we celebrate and we thank the entire Armed Forces community for everything they do for us every single day.
0: It's been an absolute pleasure speaking with all of you, and I hope Friday is a tremendous success. Thank you so much.
1: Thank you so much for finding the time to speak to us.

It's Justin Bieber, it's Daisies. Let's give a shout out to our 103-year-old veteran, Harold Fenwick, who will be at Happy Valley on Saturday for Armed Forces Day with his son, Alistair. If you want to see Harold and you're going along to the event, he'll be at the ABF and SAFA tent.

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gone back in time to a mystery year. In fact, I'm playing a track here from a movie that was released in this mystery year. So we're giving you a movie clue straight away. Trainspotting was released. That was Born Slippy, Underworld, and that was the signature sound from that movie that put British cinema firmly on the film map. When was it? You know what to do. Cypress at bfbs.com. It is just for a bit of fun. If you know our mystery year where one of us was released.

0: Joan Osborne. One of Us, a track from This Our Mystery Year. Guesses flying in already. Some right, some wrong, some miles off. A TFI Friday hit our TV screens. Changing Rooms, that was on telly as well, turning us into a DIY expert. I mentioned Trainspotting was released. Well, so was Will Smith's Independence Day and Bill Paxton's Twister. Michael Jackson married Elvis Presley's daughter, Lisa Marie Presley. Lisa Marie talked about claims that their marriage was just convenience and not actually love.
1: I'm not going to marry somebody for any reason other than the fact that I fall in love with them. Period. Period. And they can eat it if they want to think anything.
2: To put it succinctly.
1: Yeah.
0: To put it succinctly, they can eat it. What does that even mean? But it happened in This Our Mystery Year. When was it? Speaking of Michael Jackson, Pulp's lead singer Jarvis Cocker caused some excitement and controversy jumping on stage at the Brit Awards during Michael's performance of Earth Song. When was the Mystery Year?

Live in joy, don't stop moving. From this Our Mystery Year, it's Rewind. We've gone back in time, Cyprus. And BFBS.com. If you want to guess, over 2 days, Oasis played Europe's largest open-air gig at Nebworth, famously shouting, "This is history!" If you know it, you know what to do. Terry Venables took England to the semi-finals of the Euros, which were also held in England, and the Tamagotchi was officially born.

0: Oh, Cecilia, Suggs. Lucci Lou on that one as well. Suggs, of course, from Madness. In a live press conference, Gary Barlow announced that, take that, we're splitting up. Yes, it happened in our mystery year, 1996. So many of you are going to be really miffed that you got really, really close. Chris, you got that one right. Sharon, you got that one right. But some of you, close but no cigar today.
1: Bye-bye, cheers, bye, cheers, bye.

0: A military charity has warned that at least 1,000 LGBT plus veterans who were thrown out of the armed forces for being gay could miss out on financial compensation. Fighting with Pride says veterans who may not be fully open about their sexuality or how they were dismissed could be unaware of the government's reparation scheme with less than 6 months left to apply. Pam Johnson was dismissed from the Women's Royal Army Corps in 1972. She only found out about the payments last year after a chance encounter with another veteran.
1: She gave me that push, and it was her that, you know, the fact that she was so positive and so empathic, you must do it, Pamela, go for it. So I did. They're acknowledging through impact payment, they're acknowledging the wrongs they have done.
0: The MOD says it's working hard to publicise the scheme. The former chief executive of the Scottish National Party, Peter Murrell, has just been sentenced to 5 years and 3 months in prison for embezzlement. The estranged husband of former First Minister Nicola Sturgeon pleaded guilty last month to illicitly spending more than £400,000 of SNP funds. Nicola Sturgeon has insisted she knew nothing of the crimes. At least two senior Labour MPs are considering starting leadership bids to prevent Andy Burnham becoming Prime Minister without a formal contest. The former Armed Forces Minister Al Carnes has said he's weighing up whether to run against Mr Burnham, and it's understood Sir Keir Starmer's Chief Secretary Darren Jones also hasn't ruled out a challenge. The Deputy Leader of Reform, Richard Tice, says Andy Burnham mustn't be allowed to just slide into Sir Keir Starmer's shoes. He believes what we need is a general election.
2: There is a November budget coming towards us like a steam train, where if he wants to enact his sort of plans, he's going to heavily raise taxes or leverage up the country's balance sheet significantly more. That's a completely different mandate from what Labour were given.
0: Iran has again made it clear that it plans to exercise a degree of control over the Strait of Hormuz. Speaking after the first round of talks with the US and Switzerland, its chief negotiator Mohammed Bakr Ghalibaf says the administration of the strait will never be the same as it was before the war. Schools across England and Wales are closing as it could become the UK's hottest ever June day. An amber warning for extreme heat has come into effect ahead of a red one tomorrow, with temperatures expected to hit 40 degrees Celsius this week. The London Fire Brigade responded to around 400 calls overnight due to flooding and fires caused by lightning strikes. Meteorologist Kirsty McCabe has more.
3: 26,000 lightning strikes in just the past 24 hours. Really bright, really heavy, some hail mix in as well. And because the ground's so dry, there's such sudden downpours that cause quite a lot of puddles in the roads as well. It's because the air is so hot, there's more instability, and that can trigger some really heavy downpours.
0: Now, more than 14,000 England football fans have travelled to Boston for tonight's second World Cup group stage game against Ghana, which could secure them a place in the knockout stages. Meanwhile, Lionel Messi has become the all-time leading World Cup gold scorer after scoring twice for Argentina in their group stage match against Austria. Messi scored his 17th and 18th. That's the latest. I'm Sue Sharp.

It's one from Mars Smith, Sold Me in the Dark on BFBS, the Forces Station. I'm Joe. This is Totally Connected. Thank you for getting us on today, wherever you find yourself around the Forces world. It is Tuesday. It is the 23rd of June, 2026. If you are overseas right now, brace yourself. For every single person you know back home in the UK to spend the next few days moaning about the weather. We can't win. We hate it when it's cold and miserable. We hate it when it's hot. There is literally never a period that there is going to be happy consensus here. So if you've missed this, apparently it's meant to be the hottest June day on record today in parts of the UK. We have seen your hot girl summer, and we have raised you tenfold. It's really mad because it seems to be hitting different parts of the UK differently. Like in Colchester in North Essex, I noticed that our team, bless them, they're at BFBS in Colley, their aircon in the studio isn't working. So bless him, little Ashley Paul had to go and do a breakfast show in the middle of the Corporal Bud VC gym this morning. I'm very, very much hoping he did it on a treadmill. I would be annoyed if he didn't. Seems to have taken Scotland by storm. I saw our Mark McKenzie, who's on BFBS Scotland Breakfast this week. Wore a kilt to work today. Mate, we all want the ventilation. We all want the ventilation, but not many of us can get away with it. Oh, and then the irony is, south of England, BFBS HQ in the UK, genuinely, I was stuck outside work for half an hour on the way in today because there's been flooding and it's closed off a load of roads. Literally, none of this makes sense. Nothing is making sense whatsoever. Hope things are slightly more stable in your part of the Forces world today. Listen, busy looking show on in a bit. We're going to do a takeover track from the Chemical Brothers. We're going to get your chance to win as we play today's game of Five Aside a little bit later on. You could bag yourself a 4K smart projector on that game. Plus, this one's been in the news recently quite a bit. There is a ban set for under 16s and their access to social media from spring next year. Obviously, if you've got like youngsters in your life, you know that's a controversial one. However, I wanted to ask, how is that specifically going to affect like military kids and military families when, let's face it, comms are just that next level of importance? So I thought we'd chat about that on the show today. It's all on the way after Mae Stevens and if we ever broke up.

Mae Stevens on BFBS. You're on with Joe, Snow Patrol on the way, and Olivia Dean as well. Question for you. What's the best commute that you've ever had to work? Have you ever had like a really, really lucky one? Maybe you've been on an overseas debt somewhere where you've got to literally just, you know, roll out of bed and skip across the road. I always remember that was really nice. We get put up when we're in Cyprus on the officer's mess on Akrotiri, which is literally like a 3-minute walk to the office. Doing that in the sunshine in the morning. Beaut, mate. Who reckons they have the best commute to work? Give us a shout. Connected at bfbs.com is the email. If you want to get in touch today, or you can send me a DM on Insta. We're at BFBS Radio. Harry Styles has made the news recently. You can't have missed the fact that every single Harry Styles fan seems to have descended on London. He's been doing a run of shows at Wembley. They look like they've been absolutely incredible. Apart from those initial ones where the stage was too high and people couldn't see. Now we've ironed out the kinks, everything seems to be grand. Harry Styles the other day was spotted jogging on an actual run, doing a little 5K to his own gig. Man was commuting via running to Wembley Stadium. I don't mind it. I don't have a problem with that. Obviously, like anyone who's just hit 30, Mr. Styles has decided, right, my personality now either needs to be playing paddle or running, and he's chosen the latter. What I don't get, though, is, bless him, if there's one person you don't want to be out of breath at a Harry Styles gig, surely it's the big man himself.

0: Snow Patrol and Chocolate playing right around the Forces World and across the UK on BFBS. You're on with Joe. Have you seen any of those videos, bless him, of Tommy Fury doing his little dance before he goes and does his boxing? It seems to have brought the world a newfound love for Chemical Brothers songs, so I thought we'd get one on for you. It's our takeover track today from BFBS Best of British, and it's on after Olivia Dean.
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0: It's Olivia Dean on BFBS, the Forces Station. You're on with Joe for Totally Connected. Do you remember Role Model off of Sally When the Wine Runs Out? I've got the new tune from Role Model on the way in a bit. We'll do Stella Lefty for you as well. First, we are going homegrown. Hello.
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0: Right, if you can right now, if you're able to, if you're not like driving or doing anything, stand up. I want to see Google Tommy Fury walkout dance, because the internet seems a little bit obsessed with this right now. Tommy Fury's dancing is something that no professional dancer would ever be able to analyse, right? It seems to be all in the shoulders. All in the shoulders. Very little going on like below the waist, but it's all in the shoulders. And he seems to keep going and doing little dances, little walkouts, to Go by the Chemical Brothers. So we thought, you know what? Seeing as the world likes a bit of Chemical Brothers again, we'd get one of their tunes on as well. Their noughties banger Galvanize is just one of the songs that you're going to hear on our station that is all about homegrown bangers. BFBS, Best of British.

Maybe his boxing shorts are too tight. Maybe that's why he can only seem to move from the waist up. Tommy Fury. Don't know why I call him Little. He's definitely bigger than me. Chemical Brothers and Galvanize, not only a Tommy Fury anthem, but one of the tunes you're going to hear over on BFBS Best of British, where it is all about homegrown bangers. In the last few, they've played all sorts. They've had some Duran Duran on. They've had some Elton John playing, some Example as well. 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I am.

A new role model, it's called High Hopes 3000, played before it. You're on with Joe, it is Totally Connected Tuesday. Today, 23rd of June, we are into Armed Forces Week. We had the Armed Forces Day for Northern Ireland on Saturday, just gone in Coleraine. We had raising of various flags. We had a little link up with our Mark McKenzie in Edinburgh yesterday for the raising of their Armed Forces Day flag. Very excited for this Saturday, right? Because myself and George Ryland, off of 4pm UK time, are going to be let loose. We are off to the home of the British Army in Aldershot, for where we're going to be having the kind of national UK Armed Forces Day. I've never been to Aldershot Garrison before. If that's your patch right now, if you've been there before, what do I need to see? What's on the bucket list? What do I need to tick off on my day out in Aldershot this Saturday? In fact, if you have a suggestion for me, I would like to hear from you. Connected at bfbs.com, or you can send me a DM on Insta. We are at BFBS Radio. What do I need to see this Saturday? Whether you're going to be in the UK yourself marking Armed Forces Day, whether you're going to be overseas, make sure you keep the radio on all day long. We'll have all the updates from the big day for you. You're all-

0: S from Jade, the lady doing all the travel at the moment. Did you see Weekend Before Last? She was at her mate Perry Edwards, off of the band as well, at her wedding, and then immediately had to jump on a plane and fly 300 miles to go and do a festival that evening. I am telling you now, that lady is collecting some air miles. Like a few more of those kind of deals and she will be getting free access to a lounge, which, to be fair, she could probably afford anyway. Right, you're on with Joe. It is Tuesday. On in a little bit, we'll do Alex Warren's latest tune, Passenger. Plus, we're talking about the Armed Forces Covenant. It's one of those things you hear about it a lot, don't you? But do you actually know what it really means? It's kind of that agreement between the country and people within the Armed Forces community that you're going to be treated fairly. Tim Humphreys has been finding out a little bit more about it and about some of the events around the Covenant that are happening, in fact, this week. We're going to hear that conversation after Shakira.
1: Totally connected. Time. It's what every family needs. Time to rest, to recover, and to reconnect with the people who matter most. Since 2013, Give Us Time has given almost 2,000 Forces families precious breaks away in holiday venues in the UK, Spain, Italy, America, and beyond. 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This year alone, over 300 families have benefited. Make time to get in touch today.

0: World Cup final halftime show. She's going to be there alongside Madonna and BTS. It is going to be a good event. Speaking of football, tonight, 9 p.m. UK time, is the kickoff for England versus Ghana. And to get you in the mood, I've been given special permission to play DJ Oatsy and Hey Baby later in the show. I'm buzzing. I'm not even a football person, and I'm buzzing, you know. We'll get that on in a little bit. Right, you're on with Joe. It is Totally Connected. Alex Warren's on the way. But first, we're talking about the Armed Forces Covenant. You've probably heard about it, but how much do you really know about it? It is that kind of lasting agreement from the UK to ensure that serving personnel, their families, even the kind of bereaved area of the military community, are always treated fairly. We've been finding out what that actually means to people in their day-to-day life, right? Some of the areas covered are going to be discussed in an Armed Forces Covenant conference that's taking place this week. Delegates from all around the world are going to be hearing the lived experiences of different soldiers, sailors and aviators. So our Tim Humphreys has been catching up with one of the speakers from this week's conference, leading naval nurse Abby Wright, who is, I think, passionate's an understatement to describe the way she feels about her role as a mental health nurse.
1: You probably struggle to find anybody who loves their job as much as I do. So even though I do deal with people who are probably at their lowest, I get to see them getting better as well. So my current job role is assessment and treatment of our serving personnel. So people who are struggling with their mental health sort of come to us as a team. I, as a mental health nurse, will assess them. Depending on the level of care that they need, I will also deliver that treatment as well. So we look after people who have got anxiety, depression, PTSD, an array of sort of like mental health concerns. We look after a lot of different people. But getting to watch people get better and go back to work and do the jobs that they love is really, really fulfilling.
2: Abby, what is the Armed Forces Covenant Conference and your involvement in it?
1: So the conference really is to get all the stakeholders, or as many stakeholders as possible, in one place and to sort of let them know what the struggles are for serving personnel and their families and how they can sometimes be disadvantaged by being serving families. And that could be across healthcare, housing, employment, across law, like everywhere, and how sometimes being a military person can have a negative impact on us, which is not what we want, especially when military personnel and their families give up so much because of their employment. My job at the conference is to give a little bit of an insight into the lived experience of a serving person, but to also share how the mental health services in the military work, and so that we can sort of work quite closely in what are we delivering, what do we need delivering outside of the armed forces, and how can we work more collaboratively.
2: Why do you feel it's important to bring yours and others' lived experience to the delegates at this conference?
1: I think it's really important that the lived experience is shared, because it's really powerful. You know, we can read things, we can read policies, we can read statistics, but actually lived experiences just helps move those discussions slightly beyond policy, and we can sort of discuss the real world impact that these policies are having on people. You know, by sharing personal and professional experiences, we can sort of highlight what's working well, we can identify gaps that maybe aren't working so well, and we can look at areas for improvement, and it just makes those conversations slightly more meaningful. It puts a human element to them, and it sort of ensures that any decisions are made after the conference are sort of grounded in the realities that are faced by our service personnel and their families. So lived experiences, I just don't think you can beat it.
2: Now, I know at the conference, the focus there is about what's new, the updates, but there's going to be some announcements. Just tell us a little bit more about the addition of the services that are going to be covered.
1: From what I could understand, is that we've sort of expanded outside of housing, education, healthcare, social care, childcare, employment, which is the bit that we've done a lot of already, and we'll be moving into things like criminal justice, immigration, citizenship, some stuff on pensions, transport, and stuff like that. So it's just expanding what's already available, but then also building on that into other areas that we've maybe been lacking in the past.
2: So this will absolutely build on that work, as you say, and make the lives of soldiers, sailors, aviators, their families, just that more stronger and, of course, less disadvantaged then when it comes to accessing those services.
1: Yeah, absolutely. So obviously my job is to deal with the stuff on the inside where people are still serving, but actually a lot of what we do is, you know, sort of cross-contaminates because we've got the serving families and we relocate people all the time, and it's about those serving families knowing what they're entitled to when they're moving around, whether they're moving between England and Scotland and things like that. So it's important for us to know what services we can sort of signpost people to, because quite often people struggling with their mental health is because of external factors, and their families are a large part of that as well. So if their families are struggling in these areas, it's important that we can support them and signpost appropriately.
0: Tim Humphreys there having a catch up with leading naval nurse Abby Wright about that Armed Forces Covenant Conference, which is on this week.

As catchy as you would expect from Alex Warren, new from him, it's Passenger on BFBS. You're on with Joe, it's totally connected. If you fancy getting some fizz in, the date has been set. If you are in Cyprus, the date for this year's Beta Bay is going to be Saturday the 11th of July. You want to get yourself signed up so you can be there for that swim at Happy Valley. You can find the QR code on the residents' Facebook page.

0: Jason Derulo, Take You Dancing, playing right around the forces world and across the UK on BFBS. Happy Tuesday. Joe, hope you're doing good. Stick about, we'll get Sue on with your latest forces news. After the lady who will never turn down a gig, I saw her sing at a car recently. It's Rita Ora.
1: Tell me.

0: MOD criticises the clock runs down on LGBT compensation schemes.
1: This is not just people who were dismissed. This is people who served under the ban and lived in fear.
0: Could Sir Keir Starmer's departure further delay the publication of the Defence Investment Plan?
2: It's something that the country has always planned to do for the NATO summit, which is in early July, 7th, 8th of July in Turkey. That remains the case.
0: And weather warning as the UK turns red hot.
3: UK heat is something different to the rest of the world. So 36 degrees is going to be disgusting.
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0: The service charity Fighting With Pride has criticised the Ministry of Defence over the way it's communicating a compensation scheme open to veterans who were impacted by the ban on LGBT people in Britain's armed forces. James Wharton reports.
6: The MOD's financial recognition scheme, which pays sums of up to £70,000 to those impacted by the ban on LGBT people in the military, closes to applications in December this year. But Fighting With Pride, a charity supporting LGBT veterans, say the MOD isn't doing a good enough job of making veterans aware of the scheme. Peter Gibson is the chief executive of the charity.
1: No, they have not done enough. We have the firm belief, and the statistics back this up, that there is at least 1,000 more people out there who have not yet come forward.
6: More than 1,500 veterans have submitted applications to the financial recognition scheme since it launched 18 months ago. But during that period, the MOD has faced criticism over the speed in which payments have been made, and is even facing a judicial review over eligibility rules to the scheme.
1: There are many different people in our community, and this is not just people who were dismissed. This is people who served under the ban and lived in fear, who were perhaps bullied or discriminated against whilst in service. They are eligible for aspects of the scheme too.
6: Fighting With Pride is encouraging LGBT people who served before the year 2000 and who haven't submitted applications to the scheme to get in touch with its team.
0: In a statement, the MOD says it deeply regrets the treatment of LGBT serving personnel between 1967 and 2000. It goes on to say, we're committed to righting these wrongs, including through the LGBT financial recognition scheme and non-financial restorative measures, and we're working hard to make sure eligible veterans know these schemes are available to them through collaborating with local councils, the NHS and other organisations and charities.
4: This is Forces News.
0: At least two senior Labour MPs are considering launching leadership bids to prevent Andy Burnham becoming Prime Minister without a formal contest. Darren Jones, the Chief Secretary to the Prime Minister, who's close to Sir Keir Starmer, hasn't ruled out a challenge. The former Defence Minister, Al Khant, is also weighing up whether to run against Mr Burnham. Mr Khan's told ITV's Peston Show he's got a couple of weeks to make up his mind.
7: I'm not ready to make a decision on this in any shape or form. What I would say is we need to move from the politics that talk through the tactics and actually think about the strategy. And what I'm really looking for are big objective outcomes that we want to get to in 2029 and 2034-35.
0: Nominations for the Labour leadership open on July the 9th after Sir Keir announced his resignation yesterday. Donald Trump's been reacting to the Prime Minister's resignation. He says his feelings towards Sir Keir Starmer changed when he refused at first to let the US use British bases as part of its offensive against Iran.
8: He's a very nice man. I mean, he's sort of a friend of mine. I mean, he was not good to us with NATO, Pete, right? He said, we can't use the island to land. That was the first. For a couple of weeks, he said, well, but ultimately, I gave it to you. Now, that was a bad move. That hurt him.
0: Because of his resignation, Sir Keir Starmer is effectively in charge of a so-called zombie government, no teeth to make real change. And that could have implications on the publication of the long-awaited Defence Investment Plan, something the Paymaster General Nick Thomas Simmons was asked about on the BBC.
2: Work is ongoing.
9: Okay, so it is delayed. And it's
2: It isn't delayed because it's something that the country has always planned to do for the NATO summit, which is in early July, 7th, 8th of July in Turkey. That remains the case, that it's unchanged. The work is continuing.
0: So what could Andy Burnham as Prime Minister mean for defence and the armed forces? BFBS Sitrep editor James Hurst has this assessment.
10: First time round, from 2001 to 2017, Andy Burnham was pretty much a no-surprises Labour MP on military matters. He backed the Iraq war and opposed investigations into it. He also backed airstrikes against the IS terror group in Iraq, but he opposed strikes in Syria. He's consistently supported renewal of the Trident nuclear deterrent and also strengthening the Armed Forces Covenant. But that was then, and this is now. Whatever Keir Starmer does in the next next few weeks. His successor is going to face tough questions on finding and spending tens of billions more for defence to protect current military capability, let alone transform it for the future, and meet promises to the rest of NATO. Now, Andy Burnham has said he would increase defence spending by making savings on the welfare bill. But we know Keir Starmer tried and failed to cut the cost of welfare. So perhaps the biggest question still to be answered by Andy Burnham is, if that happens to him, could he and would he find more money for defence and the armed forces from elsewhere in government?
4: This is Forces News.
0: The head of the army will today outline plans for a more technologically advanced force. In a speech at military think tank RUSI, General Sir Roly Walker will say greater use of artificial intelligence and uncrewed systems will help the army stay ahead of its adversaries, and he'll stress the importance of land power. Former SNP chief executive Peter Murrell has been sentenced to 5 years and 3 months in prison for embezzling more than £400,000 from the party. The 61-year-old arrived at Edinburgh High Court in handcuffs and was sentenced by Lord Young.
5: You found yourself unable to stop this offending, and it was only the detection of the crime which brought it to an end. Your actions involved a significant breach of trust to the organisation which you led and to the individual members and donors of that organisation.
0: And the Iranian ambassador to the United Nations has said there has been some good progress in negotiations between the US and Iran being held in Switzerland. Amir Saeed Iravani said two working groups are to be established in the coming days to discuss the removal of sanctions against Iran and the country's nuclear activities.
4: This is Forces News.
0: Extreme temperatures are set to hit record highs for June this week as a red weather warning, which is very rare, is in place for parts of central and southern England and Wales. Tracy Olrenshaw reports.
11: This severe heat wave could potentially affect transport systems, food, water, energy supplies and businesses. It means there's a risk to life for even healthy people. The Met Office warning affects London, parts of the Midlands, South East Wales and Southern England, and comes into force from 9am on Wednesday until 9pm Thursday, with temperatures of up to 40 degrees Celsius expected. These people in London or already feeling the heat.
3: I think UK heat is something different to the rest of the world. So 36 degrees is going to be disgusting.
12: It is worrying for the future. The whole of Europe, I think, is under a huge heat wave. I suppose we're going to have to change a lot of what we do, but it's difficult.
11: This extreme weather is spreading from Europe, where an extremely intense hot spell has developed. Two children were found dead in a car in France yesterday. A big concern is around people getting into cold water to cool off. During May's heat wave, 19 people across the UK died after getting into difficulty. Inspector Isabel Hunt is from the North West Underwater Search Unit.
13: I know it can be tempting to get in and swim, but just be aware of cold water shock and unforeseen dangers, so fast flowing water. You could be a really strong swimmer, but cold water shock impacts everyone.
11: Schools usually stay open in hot weather, but many are closing after guidance from the National Association of Head Teachers.
4: The World Cup 2026.
0: Lionel Messi has become the World Cup's all-time record goal scorer. The forward, who turns 39 tomorrow, scored twice as Argentina beat Austria 2-0, making him the competition's all-time top scorer with 18 goals. He's now moved two clear of the former Germany striker Miroslav Klose. South American football expert Tim Vickery says it can't be denied Messi may be the greatest footballer of all time.
14: You've got to remember where I live. I live in Rio. I live in Brazil. All of us, we're all living in a World Cup house that Pelé built. Messi has done it for longer, hasn't he? Messi has put himself right in the conversation. As long as we don't use one to attack the other, as long as we celebrate them both.
0: Algeria came from behind to beat Jordan 2-1, knocking the Middle East nation out of the tournament. Norway edged past Senegal 3-2, while France secured a 3-0 victory over Iraq. Ghana's midfielder Thomas Partey is insisting he's ready to face England tonight after being forced to miss his country's opening group game over rape charges, which he denies. The former Arsenal player was unable to travel to Canada for their match with Panama. England midfielder and a former teammate of Partey's, Declan Rice, says Ghana will provide them with a tough test.
15: Played with Thomas at Arsenal, a really good player, but also I've played against a lot of the Ghana team. And like I said from the clips, I know what they're going to bring. They're going to bring strength, pace. They're going to want to catch us out on the counter-attack. So, yeah, we need to be ready for everything.
4: Forces News.
0: Headlines. With 6 months until the deadline, more than 1,000 LGBT plus veterans who were dismissed from the armed forces for being gay could miss out on compensation if they failed to apply. At least two senior Labour MPs are considering leadership bids to stop Andy Burnham becoming Prime Minister unopposed. Their former Defence Minister Al Carnes and Chief Secretary to the Treasury Darren Jones. And extreme heat warnings are in place for parts of England England and Wales. And that's the latest. I'm Sue Sharp.

Do you know what? It's a very first world problem, but I feel like there's no good TV advert songs on at the moment. Miss the Jet 2, one man. It's Jess Glynn. It's Don't Be So Hard on Yourself. And you got it on VFBS. I'm Joe. This is Totally Connected. Thank you for your company this Tuesday afternoon to you. If you're getting us on Ops today, hope you're doing well, keeping safe. Good afternoon. If you may be just hitting lunchtime in Germany, in Gibraltar, Belgium, the Netherlands, or Cyprus. Hey to you if you are done for the day in Brunei or on Diego Garcia the Savo. Good morning if you're night shifting in Canada right now. Or good morning if you are sweating through Tuesday morning in the UK right now. On in a little bit. We're going to be talking about this new social media ban for under 16s that's going to be from spring of next year, isn't it? That's what's been announced. I want to know how it's going to affect kids within military communities, because let's face it, comms are important for little ones. That kind of goes to a next level of importance if maybe mum or dad's away, or if you're going from school to school, being posted overseas, stuff like that. We're going to be talking to Claire Shearer, MBE, who's the CEO of the Naval Children's Charity. She's going to be on with us a little bit later on. We're going to do some fresh new music in a bit as well. Can't even begin to explain the collaboration that I've got coming for you this Tuesday. You're just going to have to stick around and find out why Snoop Dogg has appeared on this song. But before any of that, how'd you fancy winning some new tech? A 4K smart projector could be yours as we play today's game of Fiverr Side. We'll get it on after Zara Larsson and the Pink Panthers remix at midnight.

Zara Larsson, Pink Pantheress and Midnight Sun on BFBS. It's Totally Connected with Joe. Shall we play a game of five asides? Here's the deal. We have put together a team of five. One of them, however, is the odd one out. One of them doesn't belong. And if you can work out who shouldn't be there, it could win you a brand new 4K smart projector. This is perfect if you're like, got loads of telly planned for the summer, if you're like fully in Love Island mode, if you maybe just want a massive screen to watch the World Cup on, or if you fancy watching maybe a couple of light movie nights over summer, always quite nice to escape the heat, innit? If you want to win, it's really simple. I'm going to give you today's five asides, and I'm going to warn you now, I've been accused in the last few days of making these too easy. Seem to have come back from holiday with a new sense of kindness. That needs to stop. So today's one, I warn you now, it's a challenge. Who doesn't belong on this lineup? Today we have Bobby Moore. We have Brian Robson. We have David Beckham. We have Harry Kane. And we have Gary Lineker. Let me give you that list again. Five on a team, but who doesn't belong? Bobby Moore, Brian Robson, David Beckham, Harry Kane, or Gary Lineker. If you want to have a guess, and I think it's worth having a guess today, I think it's going to be one of those tricky ones. I want to hear from you on connected@bfbs.com. Give you about 30 minutes or so to enter for your chance to win that projector when we do the prize draw at the end of this month. Right now, Ollie Alexander. There's a place

0: Charlie Alexander, Dizzy on BFBS. I told you today's was going to be a tricky one. We are playing Five Aside. Tell you how you could be winning a new 4K projector after Andreas Johnson.
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Andreas Johnson and Glorious playing right around Forces World and Cross UK on BFBS. You're on with Joe. It's Totally Connected. The most bizarre set of fresh new music collaborations I've seen in a while on the way in just a sec. Gonna get some Dasher, Not This Party playing for you as well. But first, we need to get back to today's five aside. And yeah, I told you I was gonna be tricky today. Because you know what? I was too nice. I went away on holiday, I got sunburnt, and it seems to have made me a nice person. And we absolutely cannot have that. It's frankly unacceptable. So today's one a little more challenging. On our lineup this Tuesday, we have Bobby Moore, we have Brian Robson, David Beckham, Harry Kane, and Gary Lineker. Now, one of those shouldn't be on that list. One of them is the odd one out. Can you work out who it is? Should we do the wrong answers first? Lee in Cyprus. Afternoon, mate. Not correct. Have another guess. Jordan, not quite right either. I like the way you're thinking on that one, though. Who else we got in there? Chelsea in shape. Not quite. Have another guess. Five players on a team, but one of them doesn't belong. Can you tell me who shouldn't be there? Today we have Bobby Moore. We have Brian Robson. We have David Beckham. We have Harry Kane. And we have Gary Lineker. I will give you another 15 minutes or so to get your guess on an email to connected@bfbs.com. And if you're right, it could win you that brand new projector when we do the prize draw at the end of the month. Deep.

0: Pressure, Not This Party on BFBS. You're on with Joe. You'll be glad to know I have had today's game of five-a-side sanity checked. Got a little message from Curtis, who does BFBS breakfast in Germany, Belgium, and the Netherlands. Lot of time for Curtis. Curtis is my boy, right? And he is always on it because he knows he's a real big football guy, and he knows that I'm not a football expert. So Curtis will always like sanity check when I'm doing a very, very footbally thing. And I don't think he was expecting my reaction of yay football, come on the boys, because apparently that is not a chant even the people actually say. But it is good to know it is possible to get the answer of that today. You've just got to really know what was going through my head.
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0: Right, let's do something new, and I don't think I, in 100 years, could have correctly predicted what would have landed in my email inbox this week when it came to new music. However, I'm buzzing to say, Chaka Khan's got a new album out. Yeah, 5 decades into a incredible, incredible career run. It wasn't long ago she got that Grammy Lifetime Achievement Award, was it? She has got a new album out. Incredible name. It's called Chakzilla. Yes, please, I'm here for that. Get that on a t-shirt. Send me one of them. She's got a new tune out that is disco-y, as you would expect. However, it's the collab that's interesting about this. You expect some collabs. Calvin Harris and Jazzy, makes sense. David Guetta and Sia, sure, why not? But Snoop Dogg on a Chaka Khan tune? Trust me when I say, kind of works.

0: 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Show them.
1: This boogie's in my soul. 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
2: To be fair, they don't let him commentate on summer sports, do they? So I suspect he's probably got some free time to do tunes like that. It is Snoop Dogg. Believe it or not, teaming up with Shaka Khan for Boogies in My Soul. If you like it, you could make that record of the week and you can have your say at bfbs.com/music.

0: Len and Steal My Sunshine on Totally Connected with Joe Carden. This is BFBS, the Forces Station. Big ups Lee in Iron Nick the Sarvo, who has found the flaw in this game. And that is, if you don't know, yeah, you could probably just spam me with 5 emails and get it that way. Not really the spirit, but do you know what, Lee? I rate the hustle, I really do, my friend. Right, I think I might have made today's too tricky, but we'll put it out one last time. See if we can get this. I've put together a team of 5. One of them doesn't belong. Can you tell me who should not be on this list today? We have on our 5-a-side Bobby Moore. We have Brian Robson. We have David Beckham. We have Harry Kane. And we have Gary Lineker. Curtis Tyler from BFBS in Germany got it right, so I know it is possible. That is the bar, right? If you want to have a guess, it is connected at bfbs.com. Tell me who doesn't belong, and it could make you a winner of a brand new 4K smart projector when we do the prize draw at the end of this month. Be quick with your emails, though. I need to hear from you before the end of Calvin Harris and Satisfy for your chance to win, and that tune is playing right here in less than 2.
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Do you know what? The sun is out in the UK where I am right now, and that song is just hitting perfectly. Calvin Jazzy, it's Satisfy on BFBS. Should we put you out of your misery? We put together a team of five. Can you tell me you shouldn't be there? Bobby Moore was on the list. Brian Robson was in there. David Beckham, Harry Kane and Gary Lineker made up our five-a-side today. And you may well be shaking your head at me when you find out that today's odd one out was Lineker. Mr. Crisps should not have been on that list. All the others, right, were England captains for World Cup tournaments. And although Lineker played at World Cups, he never captained England during one. Maybe we should go back to easy again. We'll try it same time tomorrow.

played to John Newman, Come and Get It. That is Fragma and Tucker's Miracle on BFBS. Very proud of myself. Did me first fizz yesterday. Since coming back from holiday and dealing with a sunburn because I'm a silly boy. And I let myself get fooled by some clouds. And I thought, I'll level with you, I thought I was done peeling. Some very unlucky people in a leisure centre in Buckinghamshire last night found out that that was not the case while I was doing my swimming, doing my laps. If you would like to get involved with some swimming that is hopefully less disgusting than what I forced some people to experience last night, I want to wish the absolute best of luck to Team Brunei. There is a swimathon on BFB this coming Friday. They're going to start at 7 o'clock in the morning. They'll go through to 0700 on Saturday, 24 hours. Raising funds for some incredible charities. If you fancy going along and supporting, there'll be some like food and drink and live music as well. Worth checking out this Friday. Oh.

Lewis Capaldi on Totally Connected with Joe. It's BFBS, the Forces Station Anthems on the way for you Tuesday after your latest news and after Tyler with Chanel.

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2: A military charity has warned that at least 100,000 LGBT veterans who were thrown out of the armed forces for being gay could miss out on compensation. Fighting with Pride says veterans who may not be fully open about their sexuality or how they were dismissed could be unaware of the government scheme with less than 6 months left to apply. Pam Johnson was dismissed from the Women's Royal Army Corps in 1972. She found out about the payments last year after meeting another veteran.
3: She gave me that push, and it was her that, you know, the fact that she was so positive and so empathic. You must do it, Pamela. Go for it. So I did. They're acknowledging, through impact payment, they're acknowledging the wrongs they have done.
2: The MOD says it's working hard to publicise the scheme. The Iranian ambassador to the UN says there's been progress in negotiations between the US and Iran in Switzerland. He said they were discussing the removal of sanctions against Iran and the country's nuclear activities. The former chief executive of the SNP, Peter Murrell, has been jailed for more than 5 years for embezzling £400,000 from the party. The judge at the High Court in Edinburgh told Murrell, the estranged husband of the former First Minister Nicola Sturgeon, his sentence should be a deterrent to others. The BBC's Katie Hunter is there.
4: We heard very much about how Peter Murrell committed these crimes, but we didn't really get much of a picture of why he had committed these crimes. And the judge made the point there that many of the high-value items that Murrell used SNP money to buy, that they weren't even used. And the judge pointed to the fact that the public coverage around this case make any future employment difficult, if not impossible.
2: Sir Keir Starmer's chaired his first cabinet meeting since resigning as Labour leader and saying he'll stand down as Prime Minister when a replacement is chosen. Allies of the new Makerfield MP Andy Burnham have been explaining why they back him to take over. The Reform UK leader Nigel Farage is calling for a general election.
5: We've had a game of musical chairs going on in Downing Street ever since the Brexit referendum 10 years ago. But in this particular case, if it is to be Andy Burnham who becomes the Prime Minister, he wasn't even elected on the manifesto in 2024. He would have no mandate whatsoever. I don't know what his policies are. I don't know what he stands for, nor does the country. So really, we absolutely deserve the chance to have that debate and make a choice.
2: The UK is expecting its hottest June day on record, with temperatures forecast to rise above 35 Celsius. Overnight, storms in the southeast have caused floods, fires and disruption. These day trippers at the Cotswold Country Park near Cirencester are making the most of it.
6: We'll see if we can get till the end of the day, but at the moment it's very nice. We are very lucky that we had this opportunity.
7: I think it's quite good because I wouldn't like to stay at school because it's really hot.
2: And Harry Styles fans are being urged not to turn up too early for the Wembley gig tonight to avoid the intense sun. Water bottles are being allowed. Free sun cream will be offered inside Wembley Stadium. And that's the latest. I'm Andrew Peach.
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8: Great, might just go Wembley so I don't have to buy any Nivea. Thank you, Andrew. Welcome along to Tuesday's BFBS Anthems. I am buzzing. England are playing tonight. They've got Ghana. It's a 9 p.m. UK time kickoff in the World Cup. So I've got special permission to play DJ Oatsy in a bit. We'll do that. We'll also go north of the border with some Shaman. But first, let's get on Good Charlotte.

Right, we had to play something from north of the border to basically appease the Scottish, because I'm about to talk about the fact that England are doing football tonight. And I know I'm not really meant to be supporting any one side. In fact, I believe a couple of weeks ago we made our official show prediction was the fact that Canada were going to win the World Cup. I don't entirely know how that's going to go down, but that's what we're sticking with. However, England are on tonight. They've got Ghana. It's a 9 p.m. UK time kickoff. It'll be on BBC One. If you're at home, we'll bring it to you on BFBS TV through BBC One overseas as well. Don't forget, if you can't get yourself near a screen, George Wedlake is going to be on this evening with all the updates. But seeing as they are playing, I've been given special permission to push play on this. Okay.

DJ OC, as we get ready for tonight. It's a 9 p.m. UK time kickoff. England playing Ghana in the World Cup. It's going to be on BBC One, which you can get through BFBS Telly if you're overseas. And of course, George Wedlake going to have the updates on the radio for you. And don't forget, if you are overseas and if football is not your thing, we've got an incredible summer of kind of, I'm not anti-football, that's not the vibe, but like alternative movies to keep you sorted. 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

0: It's the lad who will be keeping his fans safe from the sun with a load of free sunscreen at his Wembley gig tonight. It's Harry, it's Dance No More on BFBS, the Forces station. Hey, speaking of safety, you can't have missed this in the news. The proposal is there for a ban for under-16s accessing certain even bits of social media from spring next year. It's a controversial one. I'm sure if you've got little ones in your house, you will have heard a lot of opinions. But how is this going to affect military youngsters who, let's face it, comms are just like a next level of importance with our lot? To find out more, I've been having a little catch up with the CEO of the Naval Children's Charity, Claire Shearer, MBE. In fact, we're going to get her on the show after Kungs and Cooking.
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0: so many different parts of the Forces world looking proper warm right now, so felt right to get some summer bangers on. It's Kungs, it's Cooking, and This Girl on Totally Connected with Joe. This is BFBS. Lola Young had a little breakout, but she is now back. She is performing. She is, in fact, making new music, and we'll get her new tune playing in the next 20 minutes or so, and I'm going to get some H lined up next. You can't have missed this, the big one in the news over the last couple of days. The government announcing a ban for under 16s from accessing various different social media platforms from spring of next year. How does that affect a community that, let's face it, not only enjoys social media like most youngsters do, but also kind of relies on it more because mum or dad or whoever might be far away, their friends might be far away because of deployments and postings and things like that. We're chatting today with Claire Shearer, who's the CEO of the Naval Children's Charity. Hey, Claire, how are you doing today?
1: Very good. Lovely to be here.
0: Thank you very much for joining us. So from the community that you serve, what's the reaction been so far to the plans for next year?
1: I think the general sense we're getting is that this social media ban has a lot of positives. The positives around safety, about helping our young people to cope with some of the difficult things that come with social media. I think there's a lot, particularly for our community of armed forces young people, the fake news aspect. You know, our young people worry about their parents that are away serving, and some of the stuff that comes up on their social media feeds is fake news and alarming and really doesn't help their mental health and their anxiety levels. So from a lot of aspects, it's very positive.
0: But let's face it, challenges, definitely lots of challenges. I mean, you only need to look at the reaction of young people on the news and stuff, and that brilliant girl who went viral the other day for saying, what are you going to do with this free time? I'm going to sit and stare at a wall. Iconic, right? But for our for our youngsters in our communities, obviously communication can be difficult if mum, dad, whoever's away. Do you think this is going to bring some challenges?
1: Well, we did a big piece of research a few years ago called Dropping In and Out, really looking at how do families communicate, how do young people communicate with their parent. And some of the findings were quite interesting. Now, the ban is banning some of the social media platforms that young people are on. It is not banning some of the ways that young people communicate in direct messaging. So it's not banning WhatsApp and Signal and some of those messaging platforms. So on the one hand, it won't affect in a big way some of that communication with parents who are away. It will probably change some of how they, as you very rightly pointed out, some of the friends that they live a long distance from, because as we know, a lot of our children and young people, the families are very mobile. I think that will be some challenges to overcome. I think they'll have to work out ways that they can communicate safely, and that's going to be quite a big thing for parents to then help them manage, I think. I think it's going to need a degree of parents saying, look, these are the bad things, these are the good things, how do we make you communicate more positively with your friends? One of the things the research did show, which was quite interesting, was the blueies. Blueies still exist. And actually, there's quite a big fondness for blues because they are tangible and you can keep them. So it may be that we start seeing a bit of a return to some of the more conventional ways of communicating. You know, particularly for naval families when they're away on their parents away on a ship. I mean, communication, it's not as simple as, oh, I can just WhatsApp them or FaceTime them or ring them. The Wi-Fi connectivity on ships is terrible. So there's areas that I think we will have to work around and try and help our young people and our families understand the ways to deal with this.
0: Just to finish off then, Claire, I guess my question is, for parents who are hearing this and are having that initial kind of knee-jerk panicked reaction, because there are so many elements. I remember seeing quite a lot about particularly parents of children with maybe additional needs and stuff, who trying to explain to them, no, this thing that you're so attached to, suddenly no, or less, or whatever. What would be kind of your one piece of advice? Where can parents who are concerned maybe find out a bit more about what you do or go and get some advice?
1: Well, they can certainly come to the Naval Children's Charity. Go to our website, navalchildrenscharity.org.uk. The family federations are brilliant, Army, RAF and Naval. They are fantastic. They will have a whole wealth of guidance. And if you just want to pick up the phone and ask them, we as charities and organisations are going to be looking at this and we will try and see what guidance we can bring out. This is very new, but we need to look at that. We need to learn from Australia and what they've experienced, so that we can advise families properly. But I think in all situations, it always comes back to talk to your children, young people, try and help them find a solution and not a problem.
0: Nice one. Claire Shearer, MBE, the CEO of the Naval Children's Charity. Thanks so much for joining us on BFBS.
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think I'd quite enjoy a waterfall about now. It's TLC on BFBS, the Forsey Station. You're on with Joe from a very, very warm looking BFBS HQ in the UK today. I was chatting with producer Lil just now. She's making that hard choice of, does she spend 200 odd quid on one of those portable AC things that you can have in your room, and kind of you put the hose out the window and you get the little bits of plastic to close it down. Mate, worth it. Do you know what? We had one of those in the mess in Cyprus. It was absolutely worth it. In fact, speaking of 200 quid, how do you fancy treating yourself? I've got 200 quid's worth of online shopping vouchers to give away. And you could be winning those just by telling us what you think of what we do here at BFBS. It's as simple as that. Get yourself to bfbs.com/survey and you could be a winner. While you're checking that out, let's do Hozier and Too Sweet.

0: Hozier and Too Sweet on BFBS, the Forces Station. It's Totally Connected. You're on with Joe. Want to wish the absolute best of luck to anyone on Cabrit in Estonia tomorrow who is taking part in the 4x4x48 event that the guys from One Royal Welsh are doing. The idea is 4 miles every 4 hours for 48 hours. This is really cool. I know we've mentioned it before, but I'm not going to get a chance to milk it again after tomorrow, so I'm going to do it. They had a little motto for what's going to get them through the day. I got our Greg Burnett from BFBS in Estonia to tell me what it was.
1: Rest, scoff, hydrate, recover.
0: And of course, that sounds very similar to a song by Fatboy Slim.
2: Oh, you kept saying...
1: Rest, scoff,

0: Lola Young's latest. It's from down here on Totally Connected with Joe. You're on BFBS, the Forces Station. Have you seen that Noel Gallagher has been in the news this week? He's been backing a campaign. I don't know how official this campaign is because it seems like the sort of thing that you can't really submit a petition to gov.uk for. But apparently there is a campaign to make Wonderwall England's official World Cup anthem. In fact, stick about. We'll get some Oasis on in a few. Plus, we are going to be talking all things golf in Gibraltar in a bit.
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0: all goes well, if they follow Noel's plan, Wonderwall could be the official England anthem of the World Cup. So Oasis, it's Songbird on BFBS, the Forces Station. You're on with Joe. We'll do Madonna and Sabrina's new collab in a few. Plus that Taylor Swift song that she did for the new Toy Story film as well. From the childish to the slightly more mature, Team BFBS Gibraltar recently hopped across the border and spent some time in Estepona for their annual golf day, the George Pusey Cup. Very, very jealous. My counterpart here at BFBS, George Ryland, who's back on your radio from 4 UK time. She got to go along to Jib for this, and George has been getting into her golf. I know it was a good one. It was a big day with, obviously, the rounds of golf itself, but also a raffle, an auction. They put on a little breakfast as well. It is looking like it was a good Saturday. Our Jacob Dyer was there and had a catch-up with those who were at the event, including Andy Hunter, who's one of the organisers. Andy was telling us why the format of the game of golf this year is just a little bit different.
1: Called a Texas Scramble, so it's teams of four, so everybody tees off and then you choose the best position, so it takes the pressure off the individual player. So we get a lot of players here today that don't play too often and come and have a relaxed game of golf, and each time you take the shot, you choose the best position and pick up the other three balls, and everybody plays from the same place. So it's a great team sport. The only bit of pressure really is that everybody needs to have four drives out of the 18, so you've got a couple of spares, but it can try and spread the drives out throughout the round, so somebody doesn't have to have the last drive, sort of thing, if you know what I mean.
2: And it's very obvious to me that everyone here is just having the best day. And we're raising money for the BFBS Big Salute. What does this mean to you?
1: Working with the forces is close to my heart. And I always think that the guys and girls that are stationed all around the world, hopefully listening to this, we really do appreciate what they do day in, day out.
2: And we've got the raffle coming up. Any prizes you're hoping you're going to win?
1: It's amazing the support of all the Gibraltar businesses that get behind this. Some tremendous prizes. One of the biggest raffles, I think, in Gibraltar in the whole year. So even if you're not a golfer, come along and next year and enjoy the barbecue and buy some raffle tees, because tremendous prizes there really are.
3: Danny Carey, I'm a member of the Royal Gibraltar Regiment and also the captain of the Gibraltar Combined Services Golf Committee. We love a scramble format. It makes golf fun. It's enjoyable. The weather is fantastic. The company is fantastic.
2: Are you expecting to do well today? Have you done well previously in this tournament?
3: We're hoping to get up towards the top. However, we know there are some other players out there that are definitely going to be playing their hearts out.
4: Phil Cartwright, so I've organised the golf day for many years with Andy Hunter. So we do it, the George Pusey Cup, in memory of our great friend George, who died 14 years ago, suddenly with a heart attack. George was on BFBS himself, and he owned a couple of local bars in Gibraltar, and he was the first face you saw when he came into the marina. So he was a fantastic guy.
2: And what do you think George would say if he knew what was taking place here today?
4: Oh, he'd be immensely proud that, you know, in his memory, that it's been carried on. And, you know, he got into golf quite late as a player. In fact, I've got one of his clubs in my bag still that I play with, although it's not been very lucky today for me. Yeah, he'd just be very happy that everyone's going out having a good time, because that's what it was all about.
2: And I want to say thank you as well, because at BFBS today, we're giving out cold drinks, chocolates, and Chris, you've given us another thing to give out, sausage rolls.
4: Yep, we have a monthly society, and we're called the Picnic Boys, so we bring, like, different food. So if you lose your ball, you get a slice of chicken and ham pie. If you go in a bunker, you get a sausage roll. And then if you get a birdie, then we get some sort of treat, which I've got Cumberland and Lincolnshire sausages today. So we're pretty full up, but there's plenty of sausages left because we've not got many birdies.
0: The Picnic Boys is so a boy band I would start. Can we make that happen, please? Massive thank you to everyone on Jib who went along, who took part. We managed to raise just shy of £3,000 for the BFBS Big Salute, and every penny of that goes to some incredible military causes. So thank you so much. If you know you're going to be on the rock this time next year, keep the 26th of June free, because that is the date we are setting for next year's Cup.

Taylor's song from the new Toy Story 5 film. If you haven't yet treated your kids to seeing it, it's on loads of our BFBS cinemas. It's on all over Cyprus this weekend. It's coming soon to our cinema in Northern Ireland. In fact, if you are getting us on in the southwest, if you're stationed on RNAS called Drows, it's going to be on tonight about 7:30. You can find out when it's showing near you by heading to bfbscinemas.com. This is Charles and Eddie.

Charles and Eddie, and Would I Lie to You on BFBS. I'm Joe. Right, I'm out of here for a Tuesday. Enjoy the rest of your day. I'll see you tomorrow at 10 UK time. Latest news on the way after Madonna and Sabrina Carpenter.

0: Nation.
1: The MOD is criticised over the LGBT compensation scheme.
2: This is not just people who were dismissed. This is people who served under the ban and lived in fear.
1: The Chancellor says the Defence Investment Plan won't be delayed.
3: It will involve more money, spent more effectively, and will meet the scale of challenges facing our country.
1: And a day of dramatic weather.
4: Because the air is so hot, there's more instability and that can trigger some really heavy downpours.
0: This is Forces News with Andrew.
1: A military charity is warning that more than 1,000 LGBT veterans who were thrown out of the armed forces for being gay are missing out on compensation. Fighting with Pride says the MOD hasn't done enough to publicise the scheme, which could result in payouts of up to £70,000. Siobhan Harris has the details.
5: Homosexuality was made legal in the UK in 1967, but a gay ban in the armed forces lasted until the year 2000. The charity estimates there are still more than 1,000 veterans affected by the ban, who've yet to come forward to make a claim, and there's less than 6 months in which to do so. 1,500 veterans have already applied for financial reparations from the MOD as part of the scheme, which was launched in 2024 to make amends for their suffering. The charity says the MOD hasn't done enough to let veterans know about what's available to them. Peter Gibson is chief executive of Fighting With Pride.
2: There are many different people in our community, and this is not just people who were dismissed. This is people who served under the ban and lived in fear, who were perhaps bullied or discriminated against whilst in service. They are eligible for aspects of the scheme too.
5: Pam Johnson was dismissed from the Women's Royal Army Corps in 1972. She only found out about the payments last year after a chance encounter with another veteran.
6: She gave me that push, and it was her that, you know, the fact that she was so positive and so empathic, you must do it, Pamela, go for it. So I did. They're acknowledging through impact payment, they're acknowledging the wrongs they have done.
5: In a statement, the MOD said, "We are working hard to make sure eligible veterans know these schemes are available to them through collaborating with local councils, the NHS and other organisations and charities."
0: This is Forces News.
1: Chancellor Rachel Reeves has told MPs the government's long-awaited defence investment plan won't be further delayed by Keir Starmer's resignation. In the past hour, she said it'll still be published before the NATO summit in early July.
3: The Ministry of Defence are producing the Defence Investment Plan that will meet the scale of the challenges and meet the moment with increased readiness. I am confident that the new Defence Investment Plan will be published before the NATO Ankara summit. It will involve more money, spent more effectively, and will meet the scale of challenges facing our country.
1: Sir Keir Starmer's chaired his first cabinet meeting since resigning as Labour leader. Other Labour MPs now have to decide whether to join Andy Burnham in the race to be the next Prime Minister. Among them, the former Armed Forces Minister Al Carnes, who told ITV's Peston show he's got a couple of weeks to make his mind up.
7: I'm not ready to make a decision on this in any shape or form. What I would say is we need to move from the politics that talk through the tactics and actually think about the strategy. And what I'm really looking for, big objective outcomes that we want to get to in 2029 and 2034-35.
1: If there is a contest, the winner will become Prime Minister in September. If Andy Burnham is unopposed, he'll move into number 10 next month. But the MP Melanie Ward, who's backing Andy Burnham, says he'll still face plenty of scrutiny.
8: He will come in front of Labour MPs, for example. He will have to set out his stall, his programme for government. He will be scrutinised and questioned. Of course, people want to know what everything about how the programme will look. That's as it should be, but there will be a process to ensure that that happens.
0: This is Forces News.
1: Some schools in England and Wales are closed on what could be the UK's hottest ever day in June. An amber warning for extreme heat is in effect ahead of a red one tomorrow, with temperatures expected to hit 40 during the week. The London Fire Brigade responded to 400 calls overnight due to flooding and fires caused by lightning. Here's the meteorologist Kirsty McCabe.
9: 26,000 lightning strikes in just the past 24 hours. Really bright, really heavy, some hail mixing as well. And because the ground's so dry, there's such sudden downpours that cause quite a lot of puddles in the roads as well. It's because the air is so hot, there's more instability and that can trigger some really heavy downpours.
1: Extreme temperatures can cause health problems for vulnerable people. Here's Shani Mapathan, who's a care home manager.
10: The most risk is the dehydration. Following the dehydration, there is a high risk of residents to get more infected, So to find out the early signs and symptoms of the resident is very important.
1: French officials say at least 40 people have drowned trying to cool down. France has just experienced its hottest ever night. Many areas had their hottest ever day yesterday. The BBC's Pierre-Antoine Denis says people haven't been properly advised how to deal with the heat.
11: An 11-year-old trying to save a 13-year-old caught into a stream and both kids died in the central part of the country. That goes to show how people try to cool off over the weekend, but maybe with the lack of safety measures, and the authorities have been stressing for several days now to try and tell people to find the right and ways to cope with this heat.
0: This is Forces News.
1: President Trump says Iran has fully and completely agreed to allow nuclear inspectors back into the country long into the future. In a post on social media in the last few minutes, he said this would ensure what he called nuclear honesty. He also said the US Navy would no longer blockade the Strait of Hormuz, based on what he described as other major concessions by Iran. The former chief executive of the SNP has been sentenced to more than 5 years in prison after admitting embezzling more than £400,000 of party funds. Peter Murrell, who is the estranged husband of the former First Minister Nicola Sturgeon, spent the money on items like a motorhome. He was sentenced by Lord Young.
12: You found yourself unable to stop this offending, and it was only the detection of the crime which brought it to an end. Your actions involved a significant breach of trust to the organisation which you led and to the individual members and donors of that organisation.
1: A murder investigation has been launched after the body of a missing 14-year-old girl was found in Gwent. The teenager, named only as Lily, was discovered in Blina yesterday. The Port of Dover says a new centre designed to prevent queues caused by the new European Union border checks probably won't be in time for the summer holidays. The French officials say the technology used to collect biometric data isn't working. The ticket resale site StubHub has been fined almost £1 million and ordered to refund tens of thousands of customers. That's for failing to be upfront about mandatory charges.
0: The World Cup 2026.
1: Excitement's building ahead of England's World Cup match in Ghana in Boston later. England head coach Thomas Tuchel says he has a fully fit squad to choose from. He says there'll be no complacency after their 4-2 win over Croatia in the first game. Tuchel says the squad are confident, but not overly so, as they aim to maintain their strong start.
13: We know what makes us strong, and we know the capability and the potential of the players, and we believe and trust in this group, and there is no other thought in our minds. We take it step by step. Like I said, a very different game than the Croatia game, and we have to be ready.
1: A win for either side will see them secure a place in the knockout stages. The England vice-captain Declan Rice says he's in great form.
14: I feel like I come into England with like a spring in my step, you know, just a real confidence, and for sure I can bring that into this tournament. And as the games go on and we keep playing against a good opposition, I feel like you're going to keep seeing the best of me.
1: These fans in Boston can't wait to see their Three Lions side in action again. They're feeling optimistic about it.
15: After the first game, I'm like, we look good. I don't think there's many teams that look better than us.
16: I think that we've got the skill sets within the team now, so we'll see what happens.
17: After the first game, I think it's coming home.
1: For England playing Group K, Portugal take on Uzbekistan. Jordan are out of the World Cup after losing 2-1 to Algeria. Also overnight, Norway edge past Senegal 3-2. Lionel Messi has become the World Cup's all-time record goal scorer. The forward, who turns 39 tomorrow, scored twice as Argentina beat Austria 2-0, making him the competition's all-time top scorer with 18 goals. South American football expert Tim Vickery says Messi is now the greatest footballer of all time.
18: You've got to remember where I live. I live in Rio. I live in Brazil. All of us, we're all living in a World Cup house that Pelé built. Messi has done it for longer, hasn't he? Messi has put himself right in the conversation. As long as we don't use one to attack the other, as long as we celebrate them both.
1: Scotland have set New Zealand a target of 132 to win in their Women's T20 World Cup match in Bristol. Darcy Carter top scoring with 72 not out or 52 balls. Scotland need to secure victories in both of their remaining games to stand any chance of progressing to the semi-finals. And Hot KR have announced the former New Zealand international Nathan Kalis will be their new head coach from the start of next season's Super League. The 48-year-old replaces Willie Peters at the Champions.
0: Forces News. Headlines. We'll be right back.
1: With 6 months until the deadline, more than 1,000 LGBT veterans who are dismissed from the armed forces for being gay could miss out on compensation if they don't apply. The Chancellor, Rachel Reeves, has told MPs the government's long-awaited defence investment plan won't be further delayed by Sir Keir Starmer's resignation. And extreme heat warnings are in place across England and Wales, with temperatures forecast to hit 40 degrees Celsius later this week. And that's the latest. I'm Andrew Peach.

0: Hopefully it's not me.
1: What you waiting for? No, what you waiting for?
0: Or if it is me, thank goodness, because I'm bang on time. Hello and good afternoon. It's Alice Vickery here with you on BFBS, the Forces Station. 13 minutes past three. And thank you very much for joining me on this lovely Tuesday afternoon. Tuesday 23rd of June. We've gone past the half point in the year, or we're getting to there. And I don't quite understand how we're into the summer months already, but I will say I am, for the first time since being here, enjoying the weather. It's not too hot, it's not too cold, or maybe I'm able to deal with it a lot better than I could do before. And I'm sweating in increments rather than for 24 hours. We're going to be having an update from the weather with the lovely Met Office in the next hour. Before then, World Cup news, World Cup information, luckily not from me, so it'll actually be useful, and other fun things, I'm sure, including some great music, for example, Miss Sienna Spyro. Love this. Take me to a jazz bar and serenade me, Sienna.

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0: Lost frequency. What did I say? Lost frequencies. No, that's the right way to say it. What did I say? Lost frequencies, maybe. Lost free quiches. That can be one. With Callum Scott. Where are you now? Here on BFBS, the Forces Station. Well, I know I can tell you where we are in the world. We are in Cyprus. Luckily, my geography is correct in that manner. But when it comes to knowledge of other places, other countries and their football teams, I'm at a loss, which is why Richard Hatch has our World Cup cheat sheets ready to listen.
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2: World Cup cheat sheet. 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
1: Team nickname.
2: Les Bleus, which means the Blues.
1: Team manager.
2: Didier Deschamps.
1: Team captain.
2: Kylian Mbappe.
1: World Cup wins.
2: 2, 1998 and 2018.
1: Best player ever.
2: Most French fans say Zinedine Zidane.
1: National dish.
2: Beef bourguignon, which is a slow-cooked beef stew.
1: National animal.
2: The Gallic rooster.
1: Population.
2: About 68 million.
1: Most capped player.
2: Hugo Lloris.
1: All-time top scorer.
2: Kylian Mbappe.
1: World Cup heartbreak rating.
2: 4 out of 10. They've won 2 World Cups and reached 2 of the last 3 finals, so they can shut up about World Cup heartbreak.
1: History fact.
2: France became only the 6th nation to win multiple World Cups.
1: Random fact.
2: Legendary striker Just Fontaine holds the record for the most goals scored in a single FIFA World Cup. He scored an astonishing 13 goals during the 1958 tournament in Sweden, a record that has stood for nearly 70 years.
1: One thing their fans secretly fear.
2: And now the penalty shootout final.
1: Percentage chance of winning.
2: Around 12%.
1: The 2026 World Cup on the
0: I will say I don't think England and France had that much in common, but apparently penalty shootouts are a weakness for us both.

0: just wanna dive.
1: BTS and Swim here on BFBS. And just in case you weren't aware, there is a rather big game happening tonight for the World Cup. And you can, of course, watch it on your BFBS box. We have all the information you may possibly need. I believe that... I imagine that all the places around BFC, including the rugby club here in Akrotiri, Lions Bar in Dhekelia and wherever else, will be showing it on the screens as well. England's second match. People are a little bit excited and I'm screaming along with Agnes. Really?

Charlie XCX. I know, it doesn't sound like her, does it? But I do like that she's mixed it up. I mean, I don't know how she's going to sing that live without her autotune microphone, because it's sort of, you know, that's her whole vibe, flashing lights, latex, and, but not much lyrics. So I don't know how that will play in concert amongst the rest of her music. I'm intrigued. What can I say? I also found quite intriguing was the fact that I went into the sea yesterday. Now, we live in Cyprus. This is not an intriguing thing for me to say. However, let me give you context. I've been here for 2 years, right? I'm from Cornwall. I know the sea. I've operated with the sea on a regular basis growing up. But since I've been here, I haven't actually gone for a sea swim. And by that, I mean sort of exercising sort of deliberately in the ocean. I've lain, I've paddled, I've splashed, I've frolicked, I've even, I don't know, dived. But I haven't gone for a swim, like, to go and enjoy myself, because regardless of how much time I've spent in the ocean, the idea, there's something about being in the sea on my own, nobody else around, and not knowing what's below me and not being able to see because the goggles have fogged up. So you then take them off your head and you put your sunglasses on, but then, oh no, what's below me? Could it be a shark? It's almost definitely not a shark, or even like a pinchy fish. It doesn't matter, I'll be fine. But that first 10 minutes of panic has stopped me from getting into the sea and doing a proper swim for the last 2 years. But yesterday, I got over myself, got in the water, almost drowned, panicking for 15 minutes, but then I enjoyed the rest, the last 10. So if you've done something brave recently and you're very proud of yourself, you want me to shout you out, please, I'll celebrate you for you. Cyprus at bfbs.com.

Two princes with spin doctors. I would like the two of them to meet and for that to be a collaboration. Because do the doctors spin the princes or do the princes sort of wine and dine the doctors? It's a great question. I said to myself, because you probably lost track of what I was talking about. I get it. Don't worry. I'm going back to military. Armed Forces Day after Bibi Rexha.

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1: 8.5 miles per hour. That's the average speed a human can run at. 14.5 miles per hour. That's the speed a wildfire can spread at. Thanks to the hot weather, the threat of wildfire in Cyprus is a greater risk to property and human life than ever before. Fire services have to deal with large wildfires caused by barbecues in prohibited areas, discarded cigarette ends, and discarded glass. If you see smoke coming from any wooded or bondu area, immediately call the emergency services on 112. Together, we can reduce the risk of wildfires.
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0: Sorry, a little bit of Rihanna on a Tuesday afternoon. Why does it feel like it should be an evening show? Very saucy. Thank you.
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0: Lots of things happening this week. Armed Forces Week. There's obviously Armed Forces Day, but also Reserves Day as well. Lots to celebrate, lots of people to thank. And amongst that, BFBS is going to be working blooming hard to go and capture all of the national celebrations, which is going to be happening in Aldershot. So George Ryland and Joe Carden, who you heard on the lovely Totally Connected just before I came on, will bring you the atmospherics from the National Armed Forces Day event on the Saturday, the 27th, so this Saturday, meeting members of the armed forces, having a chat with the community. There's going to be military parades and live displays and fly pass, music, entertainment. All the exciting things that you can imagine happening will be on air from the UK on Saturday. And also, on top of that, if you want to go and experience an event yourself because you want to celebrate the armed forces and the reserves and everything that your colleagues and your friends and your family do, then there are lots of events happening in British Forces Cyprus as well. For example, Tunnel Beach in Episcopi will be having an Armed Forces Day with a little bit of Gary Barlow, tribute Gary Barlow, but if anything, he's probably even more cheesy. There's going to be a cultural tour, there's going to be a flyby here as well, food vendors, charities, face painting, you know how much I love that. It's going to be a fabulous day. So that's happening this Saturday, 27th of June, at Episcopi and Tunnel Beach.
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Alana Miles, Black Velvet. Gosh, when I was first listening to BFES, and I was like, oh, I wonder if they might be for me. And then they played that song, and I was like, yes. Yes, yes, please, thank you. Now, we've got the news coming up in just a second. After that, we're going to be hearing fresh new music. We've got a little clip from Hal and Ryan doing the bit in the middle earlier on today, but I just want to do a quick shout-out to Leanne and her little girl, Sophia. They're in Decalia, and they were listening earlier when I said about being very brave and doing my first proper sea swim the first time in 2 years since being here. And I said, have you been brave today? And Leanne said, my little girl, Sophia, went to school today for the very first time without her teddy. She's been bringing her teddy to school all the way through her very first year, but so far she'd left teddy at home, and she came back and she was like, oh, I seem to have forgotten him. That's probably not what she said, but well done, Sophia. You're a very, very brave girl. Yes, Sophia, woo!

0: The Chancellor has insisted a plan to boost defence spending will be finalised within the next 2 weeks. Former Defence Secretary John Healey resigned this month, complaining the settlement he was offered falls well short of the funding needed. But Rachel Reeves told MPs she had talks yesterday and will deliver increased readiness.
1: I am confident that the new defence investment plan will be published before the NATO Ankara summit. It will involve more money, spent more effectively, and will meet the scale of challenges facing our country.
0: A military charity's warned that at least 1,000 LGBT veterans who are thrown out of the armed forces for being gay could miss out on compensation. Fighting With Pride says the veterans could be unaware of the government reparations scheme, as not enough has been done to publicise it, and the deadline to apply is December. The MOD says it's working hard to publicise the scheme. The chief of the UN has warned London is cooking, as today could see the hottest June day on record. An amber alert is in force ahead of a red alert tomorrow, with temperatures expected to hit 40 Celsius in parts of England and Wales this week. Today has seen travel disruption after heavy downpours overnight. Antonio Guterres told the London Climate Action Week that things must change.
2: Here in London, the city of Dickens, it is clear that our world is facing a tale of two crises. Climate crisis, pushing us deeper toward higher temperature, and an energy crisis exposing the folly of a world hooked on hydrocarbons.
0: The former chief executive of the SNP has been sentenced to more than 5 years in jail after admitting embezzling more than £400,000 of party funds. Peter Murrell, who's the estranged husband of the former First Minister of Scotland, Nicola Sturgeon, spent the money on lavish items like a motorhome. The judge says his actions amount to a significant breach of trust. Sir Keir Starmer's held his first cabinet meeting following his resignation announcement. Sir Keir Starmer's chief secretary, Darren Jones, and the former defence minister, Al Carnes, are deciding whether or not to challenge Andy Burnham in a leadership contest. The former England defender Michael Dawson doesn't expect Thomas Tuchel to change his back four for tonight's World Cup game against Ghana. Both sides can progress to the last 32 in the competition with a win in Boston. Esri Konsa and John Stones were given the nod ahead of Mark Gay at centre-half for the Three Lions group opener against Croatia last week. And Dawson says Tuchel might not want to tinker with that too much.
3: The first game against Croatia, I think, was the hardest of the three games, you know, in the group stages, so I don't see why he would change it. Good minutes under his belt for John Stones. He brings an awful lot of calmness, he brings experience. You know, he's been in tournaments and big pressurised situations at Manchester City and also in England.
0: Ticket resale site StubHub's been fined £1 million in order to refund tens of thousands of customers for failing to be upfront about mandatory charges. And metal and hard plastic water bottles are being allowed into Wembley for the Harry Styles concert tonight. The rules are being relaxed because of the hot weather. That's the latest. I'm Andrew Peach.
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Disciples and On My Mind here on BFBS, the Forces Station. It's Alice Vickery here with you. It's 6 minutes past four. I hope you're having a wonderful Tuesday afternoon. Shall we make it even better by having a look at the weather? Fingers crossed that's a resounding yes from you. BFBS weather. Unfortunately, the Met Office can't join us because they are busy bees. But it's looking like it's going to be a little bit gusty over the central plain on this evening and up in Trudos as well. But overall, staying nice and sunny and not too dusty either, or humid, which was the case yesterday. So slightly less hot than average for nighttime temperatures at the moment, but we'll be heating up towards the end of the week. So I suppose we'll find out tomorrow morning what we can expect. Overall, pretty nice though. Not too gusty. Staying on the verge of fresh.

Gracie Abrams and Hit the Wall. It's 10 minutes past four. It's Alice Vickery here with you. And we're going to have our cheeky little chaps, Hal and Ryan, from The Bit in the Middle in just a second. Right now, though, you know when you have those little moments of an epiphany, which you weren't quite expecting? I'm going back to the UK on Saturday. I've been trying to book my trains back from London all the way down to Penzance in Cornwall all day. And I be honest with you, in my mind, I used to take the train all the time, like possibly even once a week, because in Cornwall, buses aren't great, so you tend to have to go up and down on the train, and I loved it, and it was easy peasy lemon squashnog. Now, trying to book the trains today, and like finding a place to stay, and in between, it's a pain in the bottom. Was it always this much of a pain? Or is it just because we have no trains in Cyprus, which I always feel a bit sad about, but actually, looking at all the warnings and the closures and the major disruptions, I'm like, maybe it's a good thing we don't have trains. I'll just nip around in my Cyprus special. Whoopi Goldberg is her name. If you see her, feel free to say hello.

The Zootons and Valerie. We did actually see an Amy Winehouse tribute band. She was something, it was something to do with wine and something to do with houses. I know, ingenious. And she performed at the Aki Family's Day this Saturday, just gone. And she was so determined to get everyone up and involved. And she was really sort of rallying. Well, the children loved her, which I don't think was Amy Winehouse's target audience, but they really enjoyed her dancing. And I think she may have introduced a few kids to ska, which may not be a music that they'd come across before. Well done to her, it's fabulous. Tribute bands all the way, man. They put in the most effort. Chapel Roan now.

0: Niall Horan. Tastes so good. Indeed, it does. Now, I had a little, so delicious I can't have another bite moment this morning when I was listening to Hal and Ryan talk about something that really brought up a childhood memory for me.
1: I would like to hang out with the Wombles.
2: Underground, overground, wombling free.
1: Yes. The Wombles. This would make me very happy. First of all, I'd get to live underground. To see less people, and that would very much impress me. But also, I like collecting and recycling rubbish. I'm a big fan. Yeah, big fan of recycling. Mentioned it on the show yesterday. And the final reason I mentioned the Wombles is they're coming back.
3: What?
1: They're doing a new TV series, Ryan. It's really happening.
0: I was unprepared for that. I will say the Wombles, apart from maybe the Clangers, were my favourite things to watch when I was younger because they lived in tunnels and they went and stole rubbish from people and remade them into wonderful things. And they ate crumpets. Do you remember that was like a big part of their characters? Is they just wanted to munch on crumpets all day long. That felt very relatable to me because I love crumpets. And Paddington Bear can disappear because for me, the Wombles coming back on screen after 30 years away is a truly wonderful, wonderful moment. And I think they're doing it in a proper old-fashioned way. They're not going to be, you know, making animations or taking away the puppetry of the whole thing. They're going to be doing it in the sort of stop motion, really slow, really lovely way that we knew them before. I don't know if you can tell, I'm a little bit excited about this. So I'll be watching out for that. And yes, I will tell you when it's on and if you're able to watch it with BFBS. Because I hope the answer is a resounding yes. If you had to bring like a childhood TV show or book back, what would it be? Puff the Magic Dragon? Clangers? I would vote for that. Maybe Bagpuss? The Pinky Cat?

0: Iran has again made it clear it plans to exercise a degree of control over the Strait of Hormuz. Speaking after the first round of talks with the US in Switzerland, its chief negotiator, Mohammed Bakir Ghalibaf, says the administration of the strait will never be the same as it was before the war. A military charity has warned at least 1,000 LGBT veterans who were thrown out of the armed forces for being gay could miss out on financial compensation. Fighting with Pride says the veterans, who may not be fully open about their sexuality or how they were dismissed, could be unaware of the government reparations scheme with less than 6 months left to apply. Pam Johnson was dismissed from the Women's Royal Army Corps in 1972. She found out about the payment scheme last year after a chance encounter with another veteran.
1: She gave me that push, and it was her that, you know, the fact that she was so positive and so empathic, you must do it, Pamela, go for it. So I did. They're acknowledging through impact payment, they're acknowledging the wrongs they have done.
0: The Ministry of Defence says it's working hard to publicise the scheme. At least two senior Labour MPs are considering launching leadership bids to prevent Andy Burnham becoming Prime Minister without a formal contest. Darren Jones, the Chief Secretary to the Prime Minister, who's close to Keir Starmer, hasn't ruled out a challenge. The former Defence Minister Al Carnes is also weighing up whether to run against Mr. Burnham. Mr. Carnes told ITV's Peston show he's got a couple of weeks to make his mind up.
2: I'm not ready to make a decision on this in any shape or form. What I would say is we need to move from the politics that talk through the tactics and actually think about the strategy. And what I'm really looking for are big objective outcomes that we want to get to in 2029 and 2034-35.
0: So what could Andy Burnham as Prime Minister mean for defence and the armed forces? BFBS Sitrep editor James Hurst has this assessment.
3: First time round from 2001 to 2017, Andy Burnham was pretty much a no surprises Labour MP on military matters. He backed the Iraq war and opposed investigations into it. He also backed airstrikes against the IS terror group in Iraq, but he opposed strikes in Syria. He's consistently supported renewal of the Trident nuclear deterrent and also strengthening the armed forces covenant. But that was then, and this is now. Whatever Keir Starmer does in the next few weeks, his successor is going to face tough questions on finding and spending tens of billions more for defence to protect current military capability, let alone transform it for the future, and meet promises to the rest of NATO. Now, Andy Burnham has said he would increase defence spending by making savings on the welfare bill, but we know Keir Starmer tried and failed to cut the cost of welfare. So perhaps the biggest question still to be answered by Andy Burnham is, if that happens to him, could he and would he find more money for defence and the armed forces from elsewhere in government?
0: That's the latest. I'm Andrew Peach.
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0: Ariana Grande and Hate That It Made You Love Me. Because I barely even tried is the finish of that lyric. I feel like, I don't know if she's been like sassy or mean, but either way, it doesn't feel very nice, Ariana.
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0: 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Options are abound this week. We had Snoop Dogg and Chaka Khan. That's the first track I played yesterday, which blew my mind a little bit because the two of them turned things into gold. So together, it's platinum. Immediate platinum. However, three more songs to choose from to add to the list, and maybe boogieing isn't your kind of thing. Maybe you're a bit more of a Holly Humberstone fan instead. So if this is your favourite, make sure you go and vote and then listen to Joe Carden on Totally Connected on Friday for the winner. White Noise, this is called. Let's see what we think.

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3: It's time to say thank you.

Sam Fender and Olivia Dean, Rein Me In. It's 4:45. It's Alice Vickery here with you on BFBS. Thank you very much for joining me, and I have some great news. Olivia Rodrigo is putting together an all-female star music festival, right? Because remember, a couple of years ago, and for the last few years, actually, when it comes to the big festivals, yeah, they'll have like a big female sort of pop star in on the main stage as part of the big acts. But then sort of you look into the lesser acts and there's a lot of men. It's a lot of blokes and not that many women there. Considering how many female artists there are out there, Olivia had seen the gap in the market and she's gone, right, well, let's do something about it. So there's going to be Doechii, there's going to be Chappell Roan, there's going to be Cat's Eye, there's going to be Stevie Nicks. I mean, it's obviously going to be in America because that is the place to hold it. But hopefully if it goes well, may even come to the UK/Cyprus? Question mark. It's called Daisy Chains as well. I want to go there just for the merch.

Isabella Kay, and I love it, I love it, I love it. I really, really do. I love that song. I can listen to it 100 times and still love it by the end. Gonna have a look at what's happening around BFC after May.

Everybody get up, five, and go along to the Deucalia Station Unit Health Fair. That's going to be happening tomorrow from 9 till 12 at Alexandra Ballocks on Turtle Beach. It's going to be a really lovely day, a really great chance to get involved with your community activities. There's going to be medical and dental advice, sports and water sports as well for you to have a bit of fun with. So for personnel, for partners, for children, could be useful for everyone. We've got the news coming up in just a second. After that, we're going to be having a lovely time having a look at more World Cup stuff. Isn't that fun? And I've chosen to put it in there. So that's like well and truly on me. Fan songs, they are great.

0: The head of the army says land forces remain key in increasingly high-tech theatres of war. General Sir Roly Walker said the UK is already embracing new technologies like drones and AI to transform land forces, and that the army is shifting to a more agile tech-based model.
1: Increasingly orchestrated by astonishing software around autonomy and fueled by the power of frontier AI. That is what will allow us to adopt recce strike at every echelon, from height to breadth to depth, and hardens our fighting edge.
0: The Chancellor, Rachel Reeves, has told MPs the government's long-awaited defence investment plan won't be delayed by Sir Keir Starmer's resignation. She says it'll still be published before the NATO summit in Turkey next month.
2: The Ministry of Defence are producing the defence investment plan that will meet the scale of the challenges and meet the moment with increased readiness. I am confident that the new defence investment plan will be published before the NATO Ankara summit. It will involve more money, spent more effectively, and will meet the scale of challenges facing our country.
0: Andy Burnham's to start receiving security briefings ahead of his potential move to Downing Street. The new Makerfield MP is so far the only candidate to succeed Sir Keir Starmer. Sky's Lucy McDade says the Prime Minister wants to make the transition as easy as possible.
3: Usually before a general election, opposition parties have these talks with the civil service. Effectively, I suppose, getting to know people, getting to know different departments, setting out what might be your legislative agenda, working out how deliverable that is.
0: Emergency services in Carmarthenshire said they're dealing with a major incident after reports of a bus crash. Police confirmed a collision took place in the coastal town of Kidwelly. Motorists are being asked to avoid the nearby A484. The head of the UN says the world can't keep burning fossil fuels in the face of devastating climate breakdown. Secretary General Antonio Guterres says London isn't calling, it's cooking, as heat waves caused disruption across Britain today. Some schools have closed. Teacher Claire and her son Bruce are cooling off in the Cotswolds Country Park. They've been explaining how they survived the sweltering temperatures in the classroom yesterday.
4: The blinds are closed to not let the sunlight in, and we didn't go outside for break time yesterday. Stay inside to keep cool. But it is hard, it's hot.
5: Keep your bottles at the table, and you need to drink lots of water.
0: England boss Thomas Tuchel is hoping his players can keep sharing great moments with their fans at the World Cup, like belting out Wonderwall.
6: Just so glad that the fans in the stadium felt and saw what I felt, what I feel and see on a daily basis since we are together. I feel exactly that kind of energy. Yeah, that's what you dream of when you represent your country and then you stand in front of your fans and you sing together. That's the beauty of sport.
0: Players and supporters sang the Oasis classic after England's 4-2 victory over Croatia. They could progress to the last 32 with a win over Ghana later today. That's the latest. I'm Andrew Peach.
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Haven't heard it in a while. The feeling. Love it when you call. And that is true for me as well. If you do want to call to say hello, you are more than welcome to 25275161. Or if you're a little shy, cypress@bfbs.com. If you just want to say hello, that's fine. Fine by me, Alice Vickery here with you. It's 6 minutes past five. It's Tuesday the 23rd of June, and thank you very much for joining me on the afternoon show. I'm on afternoons all this week, and then I'm disappearing for another 2 weeks, and then I will be back on breakfast. So I'm having a lot of fun doing the afternoon show with you, and probably talking about the football. More than I would have done on the breakfast show, because at that time in the morning, I've got to talk about things that I like rather than just really giving the World Cup a good go. But actually, I've managed to find some fun things to do with the World Cup, including fan songs and the incredible lyrics when translated into English. So we're going to have a look at that. Going to be having a listen to some very clever, very smart, very studious young children up in Decalia at QBS. And we're also going to be having a look at what's going on in the cinemas after Tate McRae driving around in her sports car. I hope she dances like she does on stage in the sports car. Dangerous as it may be.

if you were wondering why it got a little bit creepy at the end, that it's because I was joining in with the whispering, if you want a sports car. I think she should really just do some ASMR. I think she'd be great at that. Now, having a look at what's going on in the cinemas, obviously, football's taking up a lot of television time at the moment, but that does not mean you can't escape or look forward to the films that we have coming up. For example, first of all, Moana, the live-action version, is going to be coming to the screens. And yes, Dwayne Johnson, I think he's probably one of the only people that's ever been in the animated film and then got across to the live-action version as well. Because honestly, who else are you going to get to play him? It's just the character, the size of the character. It's going to have to be him. It's going to be coming to the cinemas around mid-July. So get that in the diaries. It seems to be the first time it's coming out. It's on Sunday the 12th. So a perfect way to spend a Sunday afternoon. And just after that, towards the end of the month, something I am particularly excited for, Spider-Man Brand New Day. We're not home anymore. We're in a new place. And Peter Parker is going to be doing new things. If you've seen the trailer for it, his eyes go black. So I think Naughty Spider-Man is coming out. He's still going after MJ. And Zendaya and Tom Holland doing the press tour together for the first time as an actual couple. Well, as fiancés, it's very sweet. I'm fully invested.

0: cast and all right. Now, who's ready for some football fun?
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0: Now, if you know me or you've heard me talk about football before, it's clear I don't have a clue what I'm on about. However, I have managed to find some fun in the World Cup 2026. The fan songs, the ones, not the official ones that, you know, they've got on the album with Shakira. I'm talking about the ones that they've made in-house, in-country, that have the most incredible lyrics when translated into English. So I wanted to see, for a bit of fun, see if you could have a guess at what country wrote these lyrics, okay? We'll see which, if you're right, I might even give you a new BFBS bucket hat, which we have now. They've just arrived. They're absolutely massive and they're perfect for football. So that is on the cards here, okay? The lyrics for this song are Take Me to Golden Gate, I Will Assimilate. Now, this song has gone viral. It's been seen all over, you know, social media. So you might have heard the lyrics before. Take Me to Golden Gate, I Will Assimilate. The title of the song is I Am From Blank. If I told you that, it would sort of give it away. If you have any idea which country has that as their fan song, get in touch, cypress@bfbs.com. A BFBS bucket hat is on the line.
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0: Olivia Rodrigo and The Cure. Big fan of her. I tell you what, she really is good at music, which sounds really obvious when you say it like that, because obviously she is. But she's gone through several different feelings with her music now. Like, she's gone from teenage angst, I suppose, into sort of, you know, early 20s angst, which are vastly different, I should say. And she just seems to move through the genres very, very easily, which I appreciate. And looking forward to more singles from her new album. Now, what we are also looking forward to this week, quite big.
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0: There are celebrations all around the Forces world and all over Cyprus as well, marking Armed Forces Day. And at one school in Decalia, students are inviting the community to join them in for a very special event. Hal Stewart wanted to find out more, so he had a chat with head teacher at Queen Berengaria School, Julie Hemsley.
2: We've got a fun-packed day planned for this Friday with all sorts of activities taking place. So we've got PT on the mugger, we've got the signals here, we've got the medical team come in and hopefully bring in the ambulance. We've got weapons and uniform in the school hall for children to try on. The catering team are coming not only to show and talk to us about what their role is, but they're also going to be serving as a hot meal in mess tins this year to make it authentic. We've got a range of vehicles coming for children to look at, to explore, to sit on. And then for the first time ever, we're going to attempt a whole school drill at the front of school, and we're inviting our parents to come and spectate. So fingers crossed that goes to plan.
3: Wow, that sounds incredible. I'm very jealous that I never got to experience this at my school. Julie, how have the students been involved in planning and preparing for this event?
2: Well, we've actually just come out of a whole school assembly about why we have Armed Forces Day. I think it's really important that we reinforce that message about why are we doing it. We want the children to have a great day, but there's a very important message in there as well. And then we use feedback. We've done this every year since the school opened. And we use feedback from the children from the activities about what they've loved, what they want to do more of. And then the community that they work in, they also come and present some ideas to us. And we're just so grateful of them being involved and planning such a great day for the children.
3: And Julie, you're not alone. We have a couple of students there with you, 10-year-old Finn and first 9-year-old Lola. What are you looking forward to most on Friday?
4: I'm looking forward to the whole school drill.
3: Do you have family members who serve?
4: Yes, my dad's a staff sergeant.
3: Well, he's going to be incredibly proud of you. And Finn, as a school in Decalia, how important is the connection between the school and the armed forces community?
5: The armed forces help with everything the school does. They made things for our playground that we're grateful for. We're going to thank them for all they do for us.
3: Finn, if you could say one thing, you've tied me on nicely to this, to the armed forces personnel listening right now on BFBS, what would you say, please?
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3: Armed Forces Day itself is on Saturday with events across British Forces, Cyprus and the wider world. Julie, you've got this fun one on Friday, and I want to finish with this question for you, please. What does Armed Forces Day mean to you?
2: Well, it's just a very special day where we recognise, we celebrate and we thank the entire Armed Forces community for everything they do for us every single day.
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0: Mike Posner, and I took a bill in a pizza. I mean, that's probably better than taking a pill, to be honest with you. Anyway, back to some fan favourite songs.
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0: As we are well and truly in it, in fact, the second England match is happening tonight, which is quite exciting for those who are watching. I thought we would enjoy the football in my way, which is through the music. I'm here for the chants, I'm here for the songs. And there are some fantastic songs that have been released this year by the fans of each country. I was wondering, maybe you and I together could have a little bit of fun, try and figure out which country has released these lyrics. Take me to the Golden Gate, I will assimilate. It's nice, it's simple, it's short and sweet, and very much to the point. Take me to the Golden Gate, I will assimilate. And it's by, well, I can't say who it's by. It's called I Am From Blank. If I said blank, it may give the game away. If you have any idea what country that is, and it has gone viral, it has gone all over the shop. Get in touch, cypress@bfps.com. And I'll tell you what, if you get it right today, we have a BFPS bucket hat waiting for you here. And they are fabulous. And they are reversible, which is what makes them so extra fun.
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Now you don't need

goodness, if you needed waking up this Tuesday evening, that was the song to do it. Jet, are you going to be my girl? I hope the answer is resounding yes. Going to be finding out which fan favourite song we've been hearing from the World Cup after Ella Langley and Choosing Texas.

Ella Langley and Choosing Texas. Big fan of that song. Now, we've been having some fun with the fan football songs for the World Cup from all around the world, having listened to their lyrics, seeing if you can figure out what country the song is from. This one, these lyrics today, "Take me to Golden Gate, I will assimilate." Just brilliant lyrics all on their own. I've got to say a big congratulations to Isaac, who's in Decalia, who got the answer right and will be claiming a BFBS bucket hat. And they look incredibly good. Here is the country. I'm not going to tell you because, would you believe, it's in the song. I'm

0: What an incredible song. It is based off an immigration song that they wrote in the early, mid-1900s. And they've made it for World Cup again, which is just brilliant. So if you want to hear it, it is online. You can go and have a listen. And well done to Isaac for winning your bucket hat.
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0: Teddy Swims and Mr. Know-It-All. Now it's almost the news. I'm going to be going off, but don't worry, I will be back again tomorrow at 3 p.m. and I will see you and we will have a lovely afternoon together. Hal will join you for the morning show at 8:30, and I say 8:30 because for the first hour, Ryan and Hal get to do the bit in the middle together, which is always a laugh, as we discovered earlier when they talked about the Wombles. Is there a better topic of conversation? The answer is a resounding no. And prior to all that, you'll have the lovely Ryan on in the morning at 6 a.m. with incredible jokes like these.
1: What your cereal might say to you in the morning: pour some sugar on me. It's Def Leppard.
0: A true Alan Partridge moment from there.
2: Aha!
0: Thank you very much for joining me. I hope you'll have a lovely rest of your day. More tunes tomorrow afternoon. I tell you what, today was cracking. I'll see you tomorrow. Bye.

0: The head of the army says there's been the most significant transformation of UK land power in a generation. General Sir Roly Walker said the UK is already embracing new technologies like drones and AI to transform land forces. And the chief of the general staff said the UK's influence within NATO depends on the scale and credibility of its contribution.
1: And alliances aren't sustained by sentiment. They are shaped by credible contributions. And the blunt truth that we as soldiers know is that in an alliance, blood is the hardest and most precious currency that we can contribute.
0: The Chancellor's insisted a plan to boost defence spending will be finalised in the next couple of weeks. The former Defence Secretary John Healey resigned over this earlier this month, saying the settlement falls well short of the funding forces need. Rachel Reeves told MPs she had talks with the MOD yesterday and will deliver increased readiness.
2: I am confident that the new defence investment plan will be published before the NATO Ankara summit. It will involve more money, spent more effectively, and will meet the scale of challenges facing our country.
0: Sir Keir Starmer's met Andy Burnham for a meeting, the first time the pair have spoken since Mr Burnham's win in the Makerfield by-election. Mr Burnham now the front-runner to replace the Prime Minister as leader of the Labour Party. The former Defence Minister Al Carnes has said he's thinking about it. The reform UK leader Nigel Farage says there should be a general election.
3: We've had a game of musical chairs going on in Downing Street ever since the Brexit referendum 10 years ago. But in this particular case, if it is to be Andy Burnham who becomes the Prime Minister, he wasn't even elected on the manifesto in 2024. He would have no mandate whatsoever. I don't know what his policies are. I don't know what he stands for, nor does the country. So really, we absolutely deserve the chance to have that debate and make a choice.
0: State media in Lebanon say Israeli soldiers opened fire on a group near a bulldozer clearing a road in Navatir, killing two people. This after 3 days during which the ceasefire held with no reported killings for the first time since April. The UK is likely to experience its hottest June day on record today. Temperatures forecast to arrive above 35. Overnight storms in the southeast cause floods, fires and disruption. Day trippers at the Cotswold Country Park near Cirencester are making the most of it.
4: We'll see if we can get till the end of the day, but at the moment it's very nice. We are very lucky that we had this opportunity.
5: I think it's quite good because I wouldn't like to stay at school because it's really hot.
0: England's fans are in Boston ahead of the World Cup group match with Ghana. Thomas Tuchel's side can progress to the last 32 if they win. These supporters can't wait to see the three lines in action again after their eventful win against Croatia.
6: After the first game, I'm like, we look good. I don't think there's many teams that look better than us.
7: I think that we've got the skill sets within the team now, so we'll see what happens.
8: After the first game, I think it's coming home. I really do.
0: And that's the latest. I'm Andrew Peach.

0: Cheerleader from Omi on BFES, the Forces Station. I'm George Ryland. Hope Tuesday is working out well for you. There's a match on in a few hours' time, so I'm with you for an extra hour today. I'll be here until 8 p.m. UK time, at which point the better George, certainly for football, will be taking over, George Wedlake. So I'll have a little bit of a chat with him later on in my extended show, a little bit of George Squared ahead of England taking on Ghana in the World Cup. For the moment, though, I've got music on the way from Moby, Lasso as well, and a massive banger from another featuring 54 Ultra. After we find out what is on What is on the download from Forces News? Dear Shikumba, you better take over at this point.
1: Plenty on the download today. So Chief of the General Staff sets out his vision for the future of the Army, and Commanding Officer hands over leadership of Op Tosca 45 in Cyprus. HMS Sutherland, known as the Fighting Clan, testing her weapons during sea trials. Or trail, should I say, 68th birthday celebrations for the Queen's Own Gurkha Logistic Regiment in Aldershot. And finally, Forces Trio have been named in the Welsh Commonwealth Games team.
0: Thank you very much. So you can watch all of that on the download. It's available at forcesnews.com. You can search for it on socials, or it'll be on BFBS Extra if you are serving overseas. Cheers, Theo.
1: Thank you.

Big Energy, Latto on BFBS, the Forces Station. So as I'm sure you've heard, a little bit of a heat wave in the UK at the moment. Hit 30 degrees where we are already, so that's unpleasant because we're just not able for it here, are we? But the problem is that everyone's brain's very slow. Mine in particular is very, very slow now. I had a session with my PT earlier on. And I got on one of the machines I actually, usually I'm quite capable of using. There's not many of them. Most of them after I just sit on there and I'm like, oh, I can't work this out. And he'll do all the handles and everything else for me. Why do they make it so complicated? It's ridiculous. Like that one I was sitting on the wrong way. Anyway, this one was one of the leg ones. You know, you just sit on and like legs out and then back in. Anyway, so I got on there, very confidently did the handle, and I just sat there, you know this isn't right. And he sat down on the machine next to me with a massive grin on his face and just went, I'm going to let you figure this one out. Yeah? Then we might be here sometime, Charlie.

Poor Salim from Moby from his Play album on BFBS, the Forces station. So yesterday on the show, if you were listening, I had a chat with the lovely Hamish de Breton Gordon, all about tanks, because he's a tankie, and he's just brought out a book called Tank Command. Now, he's done that in conjunction with the Tank Museum, and he will be at Tank Fest this weekend. So coming up, I'm going to be finding out more about Tank Fest. And this, I love this, it's gorgeous. Mark Amber, Belong Together.

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0: Do like that. MK and Poppy Baskin with Zone on BFBS, the Forces Station. Yesterday on the show, I spoke to the wonderful Hey Mr. Breton Gordon OBE, who has launched a new book, Tank Command, about the evolution of tank warfare in collaboration with the Tank Museum. Hamish will be at Tank Fest, which is being held there this Friday. And to find out more about that, I've got Tom Holmes with me, who is their Partnerships and Events Development Manager. Can you describe the Tank Museum for anyone that hasn't been yet and tell us where you're based?
1: We're based in Bovington in Dorset. We're the largest collection of armoured vehicles in the world for people to come and see. We run a varied amount of events across the year, the largest one being Tank Fest. So we're expecting around 24 to 25,000 people this weekend.
0: So what can they expect from Tank Fest? Is it different things on different days? What's the programme?
1: We've got lots of varied areas around Tankfest. Our main arena, that display is the same each day. That's basically a running of tanks all from the start of World War One all the way up to the current day with the British Army display at the end of the day. 60 running vehicles, big range of armoured vehicles. We've got a living history zone, kind of what it would be like back in the day. We've also got our Babcock activity zone, where there's a stage, so we've got lots of people speaking on that stage and engaging with our customers. We've also got our pop-up shop in that zone, and then we've also got World of Tanks. They'll be on site. They're launching one of their new games in our VCC balcony heat, so the customers can go up and play that game as well. We typically see on our Friday the real what we call tank nuts, and the Saturday, Sunday a lot more of a family or audience, which is really, really nice. It's lovely to see such a wide range of demographics that come to our shows. Over the weekend, the international audience is huge. Around 60 different nationalities came to Tank Fest last year.
0: Wow. And speaking of tank nuts, back to Hamish, who served as a tank commander for 23 years. So no one better to be taking to your lecture stage. Will he be talking about the book, and do people need to book him separately for his lectures? How does that work?
1: He's talking about his book on stage, a little bit more about his experiences, all that sort of stuff as well. The same for all of our speakers on the stage. There's no need to book. As soon as you enter the site via our main admissions, immediately on your right-hand side, you'll be greeted by a large stage. Lots of different speakers across the weekend. I think there's about 16 different speakers across the weekend. You simply just rock up to that area. Military Vehicle Trust will also be in that zone with lots of different vehicles. 1:15 each day, Babcock are doing a warrior pack lift with a Krav. For the tank enthusiasts, they'll understand exactly what that means, but absolutely no need to book. It's all included within the event.
0: And do you have anything online for people who aren't in the UK, or any of the lectures streamed?
1: So the lectures aren't streamed, but the main event in terms of the main arena, that's streamed the afternoon on the Sunday. Very, very popular. It goes out live out Twitch and YouTube, I believe.
0: Well, it's going to be a huge weekend. I'm sure it will go really well. Enjoy it. And thank you for coming on the show, Tom.
1: Thank you very much.
0: And just so you know, if you are planning to head to Tank Fest, there are only tickets available for Friday now, or Gold Friends tickets. It is tankmuseum.org. Have the best time if you're going.

Fever Dream. Alex Warren on BFBS, the Forces Station. One Republic on the way. I've got Roseanne, Bruno Mars as well. And Charlie XCX, one of her biggest tunes. So you probably heard we had a massive old thunderstorm in the UK yesterday, which it was unexpected. I kind of don't want to look at the weather this week because it's numbers that we've no place having. And so I went round to Mum and Dad's for dinner. And we were sitting there. We had a really nice dinner and she was just about to do dessert. And the thunderstorm really got going. And at first I enjoyed it. I always liked the sound of rain. Love the sound of rain when you're inside and you're all good. And thought, oh, maybe it'll freshen the air up. And then wallop! It literally brought every bit of hay fever I've ever had back. Because I've had a week off it. I couldn't see. I couldn't breathe. Within about, I think, 5 minutes of that thunderstorm starting, I was like, I've got to go. I can't see. I can't bear anything. Goodbye now. Thank you for dinner.

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0: Roseanne, Bruno Mars. Music on the way from Little Mix. Got Miles Smith as well.
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0: Big match to come later on then. Before that, we have Portugal taking on Uzbekistan. That's kickoff 6 p.m. UK time. And then England, Ghana. Kick off at 9 p.m. UK time. If you're after watching Portugal, Uzbekistan, that's on ITV1. England, Ghana is on BBC1, coverage from 8 p.m. UK time. And we will, of course, be keeping you updated right here. Ha! This is how it's going to work. That was a weird noise. Let's ignore it. So, I'm going to be with you for an extra hour. And then at 8 p.m. UK time, George Wedlake will take over because he knows his football and he will be with you for the entirety of the match. So we're doing 4 hours each so that we have you covered. I will get him in a bit closer to the time for a chat about what he thinks might happen because he knows his football. And in fact, when we have our teams meetings, he's got his World Cup chart on his wall behind him. And I just love George Wedlake, so we will have a little bit of England match theme George Squared later on in the show. Now, if you've got a prediction, love to hear it. Always love a voice note as well. You can do that via the BFBS radio app, or you can just email me, messages@bfbs.com. My prediction will be the following. 3-1 to the England. Because I asked a colleague in the kitchen and that's what he said. Now I've made it my opinion because he knows more about football than me, which, let's face it, that's not tricky. I'm also very excited for my mum because she's a massive Harry Kane fan. She's getting so irritated by the hydration breaks. Well, I think it's just overly attached to Harry Kane, if I'm honest. Why not? It's a big, big day for my mum. Anytime I go around this, she's like brandishing the Radio Times. Harry Kane's on tonight. I'm like, he's not, mum. That's just a photo of Harry Kane. The match is actually on Tuesday. Oh, she looks so disappointed, their little face. My Harry Kane will be here Tuesday. Tuesday, Harry Kane Day. Bless her. She loves him. Loves him.

0: Miles Smith, Hold Me in the Dark. Little Mix on the way. Got Arctic Monkeys lined up before we get the latest news at 5pm UK time as well. I'm George Ryland. You're listening to BFBS, the Forces Station. And if you haven't yet heard the latest SIP rep, they're talking about a deal to end hostilities between the US and Iran, which appears to have been agreed, focusing on the possible deployment of Royal Navy assets to police the Strait of Hormuz. Retired Rear Admiral James Parkin is very familiar with the area and said on the programme the planning for this has been going on for quite some time.
1: In many cases, when you do planning of a multinational task force of this nature, there's a huge amount of work behind the scenes at the political level, at the military level, and even down at the tactical level to understand what the red lines are of additional national contributions, what the different contributions are going to be. We've seen Australia publicly announce they're offering airborne early warning aircraft, for example. And then the detailed knitting together of all the different forces that have been declared and what roles each nation is prepared to take, because they've all got their own unique and complicated relationships with each other.
0: You can find SIP Rep wherever you usually find your podcasts, or you can do it via the BFBS radio app, or just head to bfbs.com/SIP Rep. And as usual, there will be a new one this Thursday right here at 6:30 PM UK time. 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

Little Mix, breakup song on BFBS, the Forces Station. Latest news is on the way in just a few minutes' time after Arctic Monkeys with one of the best song titles ever. Don't sit down because I've moved your chair. We've got music as well coming up after the news from Lewis Capaldi, PS1 and Lizzo, and, oh, exciting, a brand new double-decker. It's not as bad as yesterday's, all things being relative.

0: England prepare to face Ghana.
1: I don't think there's many teams that look better than us.
2: After the first game, I think it's coming home.
0: The Chancellor says the defence investment plan won't be delayed.
3: It will involve more money, spent more effectively, and will meet the scale of challenges facing our country.
0: And is it the hottest June day ever?
4: We wait all year for some sun, so we should stop complaining, right?
5: Voices News with Andrew Peach.
0: Well, let's start in Boston.
5: The World Cup 2026.
0: England are preparing to take on Ghana in what could be a decisive match for the Three Lions. More than 14,000 England fans have travelled to the city for the group's second group stage game, including these ones.
1: After the first game, I'm like, we look good. I don't think there's many teams that look better than us.
6: I think that we've got the skill sets within the team now, so we'll see what happens.
2: After the first game, I think it's coming home. I really do.
0: England head coach Thomas Tuchel says he has a fully fit squad to choose from. He insists there'll be no complacency after their 4-2 win over Croatia.
7: We know what makes us strong, and we know the capability and the potential of the players, and we believe and trust in this group, and there's no other thought in our minds. We take it step by step. Like I said, a very different game than the Croatia game, and we have to be ready.
0: A win for either side would see them secure a place in the knockout stages. England's vice-captain Declan Rice says he's in great form.
8: I feel like I come into England with like a spring in my step, you know, just a real confidence, and for sure I can bring that into this tournament, and as the games go on and we keep playing against a good opposition, I feel like you're going to keep seeing the best of me.
5: This is Forces News.
0: The head of the British Army says armies decide outcomes in conflicts and will continue to do so. General Sir Rowley Walker, speaking at the annual Land Warfare Conference, said the UK is already embracing new technologies to transform land forces. The story from Rosie Layden.
9: The Chief of the General Staff used his speech to praise the enduring capability and importance of British land forces.
10: It is only land forces that can seize terrain. It is only the land forces that will hold the ground. And when the guns fall silent, as they surely will, it will generally be the land forces that remain in abundance to guard what was won.
9: General Walker was keen to spell out the tech transformation the Asgard Decide programme is driving across the Army's ability to use sensors in the battle space.
10: They said last year that Asgard would help us sense twice as far, decide twice as quick, and strike twice as deep. And I was wrong. A core planning cycle that once took 72 hours can now take one. Corps that once prosecuted 24 targets a day because that was the speed with which they moved can 10x that now. In fact, they're limited only by the munitions that are available to fire into the sky.
9: CGS also reminded his audience about the reality of war and what buys credibility within NATO.
10: And alliances aren't sustained by sentiment. They are shaped by credible contributions. And the blunt truth that we as soldiers know is that in an alliance, blood is the hardest and most precious currency that we can contribute.
9: General Walker ended his speech with a commitment to NATO, saying he and the army he commands are all in. Rosie Layden, BFBS Forces News, London.
5: Forces News. This is BFBS.
0: Chancellor Rachel Reeves has told MPs the government's long-awaited defence investment plan won't be delayed by Sir Keir Starmer's resignation. She said it'll be published before the NATO summit in early July.
3: The Ministry of Defence are producing the defence investment plan that will meet the scale of the challenges and meet the moment with increased readiness. I am confident that the new defence investment plan will be published before the NATO Ankara summit. It will involve more money, spent more effectively, and will meet the scale of challenges facing our country.
0: Sir Keir Starmer's met Andy Burnham for a meeting, the first time they've spoken since Mr Burnham's victory in the Makerfield by-election. Mr Burnham now the front-runner to replace the Prime Minister as leader of the Labour Party. The former Defence Minister Al Carnes has also said he's thinking about it.
11: I'm not ready to make a decision on this in any shape or form. What I would say is we need to move from the politics that talk through the tactics and actually think about the strategy. And what I'm really looking for are big objective outcomes that we want to get to in 2029 and 2034, 35.
0: If there is a contest, the winner will become Prime Minister in September. If Andy Burnham is unopposed, he'll move into number 10 next month. The MP Melanie Ward, who's backing Andy Burnham, says he'll still face plenty of scrutiny.
12: He will come in front of Labour MPs, for example. He will have to set out his stall, his programme for government. He will be scrutinised and questioned. Of course, people want to know what everything about how the programme will look. That's as it should be, but there will be a process to ensure that that happens.
0: The government has announced there'll be no new major policies or spending decisions during the transition to a new Prime Minister.
5: This is Forces News.
0: Hundreds of schools across England and Wales have closed over the next 3 days because of the hot weather. Forecasters say the June record of 35.6 Celsius could be beaten today. Rail operators have announced reduced timetables, with Chiltern advising people to avoid travelling if possible. These people have been cooling off in East London.
13: It's a bit too much for me. I'm going to stay inside mostly, which feels like a bit of a sad thing to say, but yeah, it's a bit too hot for me.
4: I mean, I think we wait all year for some sun, so we should stop complaining. Right.
14: I find it quite unbearable, and I think it is a sign of big climate change, and I just think that London is not a city that's meant to be hot.
0: France has experienced its hottest day ever. Tourist attractions, including the Eiffel Tower, are closed. In Italy, there have been blackouts in Milan and Turin because of a spike in the use of air conditioning. State media in Lebanon say Israeli soldiers opened fire on a group near a bulldozer clearing a road in Nabatea, killing two people. This after 3 days during which the ceasefire held, with no reported killings for the first time since April. Dufford Powers police say the emergency services are dealing with a major incident after a bus crash. The collision took place in the town of Kidwelly in Carmarthenshire. People are being urged to avoid the area. Police have launched a murder investigation after the body of a 14-year-old girl was found in Gwent. The teenager, named only as Lily, was found in the Blina area yesterday. And the former SNP chief executive Peter Murrell has been sentenced to more than 5 years in jail for embezzling £400,000 of party funds. The judge said he committed a calculated crime of dishonesty, adding Mr. Murrell was responsible for a significant breach of trust within the party.
5: This is Forces News.
0: British peacekeepers have a new commanding officer after a handover ceremony in Cyprus. The change at the top comes halfway through 3-9 Engineer Regiment's deployment there. Will Hollis has more for us.
15: Shaking hands beneath the scorching sun, Lieutenant Colonel Jamie Walker transfers authority of Sector 2 in the United Nations buffer zone. He leaves behind Optoska and command of 3-9 Engineer Regiment's Royal Engineers.
16: Well, I've had the most privileged time in command, and to be able to cap it off with an operational deployment out here in Cyprus has been fantastic. And I'm delighted to be handing over to somebody I know well, who's taken over from me as a squadron commander in the past. So I know I'm leaving the regiment in good hands.
15: In a last duty as CO, Lieutenant Colonel Walker hands out medals and service coins to the best in the unit.
16: Any commander will tell you that the best time to be with the troops is on operations like this. The soldiers under my command have done the most amazing job for the last 3 months since I've been here of contributing to the United Nations peacekeeping force in Cyprus.
15: Taking over the regiment and peacekeeping in Cyprus is Lieutenant Colonel Michael Gledhill.
17: It's an ideal opportunity to take command on operations because you are living and working with people 24/7. The pleasure of being in command is the pleasure of being in command of those within the regiment. So I'm looking forward to interacting with all those that are out here.
15: When not deployed with the UN as peacekeepers, the sappers are based at Kinloss Barracks. Will Hollis, BFBS Forces News, Nick Sear.
5: Forces News, Sports.
0: England captain Ben Stokes and Gus Atkinson are raring to go for the deciding third cricket test with New Zealand, according to head coach Brendan McCullum. The pair are now cleared to play by the independent regulator following a nightclub incident which led to them missing the second test. McCullum says, good to have them back.
18: They're good. They're actually really good. Ben's great. Had a great catch up with them this morning. We spent a good hour and a bit talking, and he was outstanding, actually. He's definitely, to my assessment, looks fantastic. He looks ready to go. He's enthusiastic about the week.
0: England's top rugby players will earn £100,000 if they keep the Women's World Cup in 2029. The Red Roses negotiating a 25% pay rise after winning 38 matches in a row. Lionel Messi has become the World Cup's all-time record scorer. He's 39 tomorrow. He scored twice against Austria for Argentina, now has 18 goals. South American football expert Tim Vickery says Messi could well now be the greatest footballer of all time.
19: You've got to remember where I live. I live in Rio. I live in Brazil. All of us, we're all living in a World Cup house that Pelé built. Messi has done it for longer, hasn't he? Messi has put himself right in the conversation. As long as we don't use one to attack the other, as long as we celebrate them both.
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0: England prepared to take on Ghana in the World Cup, and the Chancellor Rachel Reeves has told MPs the government's defence investment plan won't be delayed by Keir Starmer's resignation. And that's the latest. I'm Andrew Pitch.
5: This is BSBS, the Forces Station.

That's Lizzo featuring Ariana Grande, Good As Hell on BFBS, the Forces Station. I'm George Ryland with you for an extra hour today. And then George Wedlake will be taking over from 8pm UK time to make sure he is here for the entirety of the match as England take on Ghana in the World Cup later. That's kickoff from 9pm UK time. We'll be chatting about that in a while. You know, we've got a while to go, but if you do want to chuck me your prediction, love to hear it. Messages at bfbs.com. And we've got a brand new double decker on the way after Lewis Capaldi's Stay Love.

0: Stay Love from Lewis Capaldi. 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
0: Right now, it's what used to be music until I got to it. If you've never heard this before, what happens is every day I take two bits of songs where no one's singing, and I mash them together, and you have to unmash them. Tell me what those songs are. Here's the new one. It's a lot more manic than I remember it when I made it yesterday. It's a lot, isn't it? But not as bad as yesterday, and I stand by that. Have another listen. Let's face it, you'll need it. Do you know what? England are playing tonight. Let's be nice. Okay, so any ideas? What is in that horrendous mess? Do let me know. Messages at bfbs.com or send me a voice note. It's always lovely to hear your voice. It's really easy to do it via the BFBS radio app.

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I just find it creepy at the end. Let's not. Rock Your Body, Justin Timberlake. All of it great, apart from the bit at the end. It's not for me. So, the double decker. It was brand new today. Lizzie's been in touch and she's kept cool this morning with a swim in the local outdoor Lido all to herself. That's a result, isn't it? Bet you were there early. First thing, she has a packed calendar. Predicting 2-1 to the England tonight. And of course, rooting for Scotland tomorrow night as well. Absolutely. But one at a time, so all my nervous system can take. On to the new double decker. How about Hey Ho by the Lumineers, Dreams, Fleetwood Mac, Animals, Maroon 5, Party in the USA, Miley Cyrus, Uptown Funk by Mark Ronson. A valiant list, as always. None of those, but thank you very much, Lizzie. Annie and Mark in the UK have been on. Happy Thursday, George. And then followed up with, okay, it's Tuesday. Also happy. It's one of those weeks, though, isn't it? It's just too hot everywhere. It could be any day. It's a day. It is a day. And it is a day with 3 points for the Lions. Yes! Annie and Mark. That is my prediction that I stole off a colleague in the kitchen, which I now strongly believe. So, I don't know how you've done it. Again, 2 days in a row, but you've done it. You're too good at the double decker. Number one, the unforgettable Mr. George Michael with Freak, Not His Best. Oh, I like Freak. And Dubstar with Not So Manic Now. Great song. It is a great song. And that's the double decker, so I'll just shut up and get it on.

I do love that. Raven Lanay's Love Me Not on BFBS, the Forces Station. Hello again to Lizzie, who had a lovely swim in her local outdoor Lido this morning. She was in the pool at 9 a.m. and had it all to herself. I'm jealous now. I was trying to think when the last time I was in a pool was. I looked at one from our Ginny Carlin's balcony in Gibraltar last week. Didn't have the time to go in it. And I can't remember. I've got one in my local gym. I've never been in it since they've redone it. Although I'm not the biggest fan of, you know, that swimming centre kind of atmosphere with the chlorine. It's very close. Just feels very close. It looks lovely, but I've not been in it. And I don't think I've been in a swimming pool since my holiday last year in, I think it would have been September. Boo! I love a pool outdoor. Not the freezing cold ones where you have to get in inch by inch. Just that proper temperature when it's lovely and it's not too warm. Because, you know, if you're swimming in a pool and you get kind of hot, it's weird, weird vibes. But I love it. And do you know what I really particularly love? Might say quite a lot about me as a person. I love just swimming under the water and just being like, oh, no one can come anywhere near me. I can't hear anyone. I can't see anyone. It's my own underwater world. It's lovely, it is. Really nice. Just for as many seconds as I can hold my breath. Absolutely lovely. That's my thoughts on pools for today. I've got Blur on the way. This is 24 Hours from Stormzy and I Do.

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Blur's Beetle Bum. Right. No one panic. No one panic. But George Wedlake is in the house representing. There's three lions on his chest. One of the many reasons I love that man. He's going to be here from 8 p.m. UK time to get you through the entirety of England taking on Ghana in the World Cup. Kick off 9 p.m. UK time. 3-1, I'm going.

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0: So England taking on Ghana in the World Cup. In just a few short hours, George Wedlake will be here with you from 8pm UK time, seeing you through the whole match. He's here for 4 hours. Kickoff is at 9pm UK time. And you can watch it all. The channel is BBC One. Let me just double check that, because now I can't find it. Yes, it is. BBC One. I was bang on for once. So, if you want to send me a prediction, do it. Messages at bfbs.com. Lizzie's going for 2-1. I'm going for 3-1 because that's what someone in the kitchen said and I very much like the sound of it. And what I was just thinking about was heatwave across Europe, World Cup match. That's got to be a lot of sore heads in the morning. So I had a little Google and what they're reckoning is 3.6 million sick days during this World Cup. Because people get themselves in a little bit of a pickle when England play. So adjust yourself accordingly. If you are going to have some drinks tonight, do this. They call it zebra striping, the kids. Drink water. Drink and then more water. Look after yourself.

Alicia Keys, Empire State of Mind. You know, every time I hear Alicia Keys, I think I've never seen her live because I was supposed to once. I got a job, not BFBS, and they were doing a gig with Alicia Keys. So my boss-to-be said, well, change your flight, come over a couple of days early and come with us. So I did, and I flew him and I contacted him and I said, are we still on for Alicia Keys? And he said, I haven't got your ticket. I changed my flight, dude. Why would you do that? And also, the easiest thing in the world to get me a ticket, you're literally putting the gig on. So I have not seen Alicia Keys live. I'm not bitter. I still just laugh about it. News is coming after Tom Grennan's Shadowboxing.

0: A big night ahead for England at the World Cup. They face Ghana in their second group game in Boston in 3 hours' time. A win for either side will put them through to the knockout stages. Sky's Rob Harris is in Boston outside the stadium, where a lot of the fans are wearing rain ponchos.
1: If you wanted a heat wave, you're better off being in Boston, Lincolnshire today rather than here in Boston, Massachusetts, because it's just around 20 degrees, it's very wet, and there's even a fire pit here, which fans are having to sort of stand around because it has got very cold at this World Cup, which is helpful because here in Foxborough, it's on the outskirts of Boston, the home of the New England Patriots, their stadium has no roof.
0: Hundreds of schools in England and Wales are set to fully or partially close over the next few days because of the extreme heat. A red weather warning's in place from tomorrow morning until Thursday night. The temperature could come close to the UK's all-time high of 40.3 Celsius, which was measured in July 2022. France has experienced its hottest day ever. Tourist attractions, including the Eiffel Tower, have been shut. Police in Gwent say they've arrested a 14-year-old boy on suspicion of murder after the body of a missing girl was found yesterday. The 14-year-old, named only as Lily, was discovered in the Dufferin Park area of Blina. She'd previously been reported missing, having been last seen on Saturday evening. Sir Keir Starmer has met his likely successor, Andy Burnham, after promising a smooth transition of power following his resignation yesterday. Mr. Burnham could well become Prime Minister by mid-July if he's incontested. The former Defence Minister, Al Carnes, has said he's thinking about running, and Sir Keir Starmer's Chief Secretary, Darren Jones, has also not ruled out a challenge. The head of the army says there's been the most significant transformation of UK land power in a generation. General Sir Rowley Walker, speaking at a RUSI conference, said the UK is already embracing new technologies, including drones and AI, to transform land forces. And he said that the UK's influence within NATO depends on the scale and credibility of its contribution.
2: And to matter in an alliance, the UK must contribute at the level where operations are shaped, not just supported, and that is the core level. It's not a brigade, it's not a division, it's a corps. And when the UK has mattered most to the security of Europe, it has done so at that level.
0: Former SNP Chief Executive Peter Murrell has been sentenced to more than 5 years in prison for embezzling £400,000 of party funds. The judge said he'd committed a calculated crime of dishonesty, adding he was responsible for a significant breach of trust within the party. Police say all the passengers that were on board a bus that crashed in Carmarthenshire have now been taken off the vehicle safely. The crash took place near the town of Kidwelly earlier today. And Gary O'Neill's been appointed as the new manager of the Premier League side Ipswich Town. He replaces Kieran McKenna, who stepped down this summer after helping the club achieve promotion from the Championship. That's the latest. I'm Siobhan Harris.

Rude from Magic on BFBS, the Forces Station. I'm George Rylands. Hope you're doing well today, wherever you are around the Forces world. Coming up, got a takeover track from our sister station, Best of British, and it's a really lovely one. It's a very, very good one today. We're also going to be hearing about the latest Royal Army Physical Training Corps Pass Out Parade, which took place at Fox Lines in Aldershot Garrison. And of course, we're just hours away now from England taking on Ghana. Kickoff 9 p.m. UK time. It is at the Boston Stadium, which is situated in Foxborough, Massachusetts. It's enough of a shoehorn to get me to Stella Lefty's Boston. On a train.

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1: 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It's The Lars with There She Goes. 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And they're all uninterrupted, just music, all the time.

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We've got a few of them to check out, and they are all interruption-free, just music. And on the way, I have The Verve. I've got the man of the moment, the man who is on tour and absolutely smashing it with the relationship advice. Also, Fisher with Tones and I. All of that after the man who has lovely big hair. I'm a sucker for it. It's Joe's End of Beginning.

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1: I love that. Fisher with Tones and I. That's Favour on BFBS, the Forces Station. The latest Royal Army Physical Training Corps pass-off parade has taken place at Fox Lines in Aldershot Garrison. Richard Wyeth was there and spoke to the lead instructor, Sergeant Ben Rhys-Davies, to find out more.
2: Today, the All Army PGI Course 86, getting their cross swords presented to them after an arduous 8 weeks course where they go through certain PGI fitness tests, RFTS standards, and then look at delivering IPs and delivering PT themselves. And then at the end of that 8 weeks, they then gain the prestigious red belt and cross swords. So that's what we're celebrating today.
3: Right, tell us about your role as a course instructor.
2: So I'll instruct up to 20 individuals within my section. So I'm one section in this course and I've had 19 individuals, but that can differ from each course depending on how many we get. And I take them through week one straight out to week eight. So I teach them all the fundamentals that they need to know to then go back out to field army and deliver physical training.
3: Now, you're the lead instructor for this pass-off parade today. What's that mean for you? Is there more preparation?
2: No, it's just from time served here, I suppose. I've nearly done 3 years now, coming up to my last month in the job role, actually, before I move on to three ranger next month. It's been an absolute pleasure. It's been really busy. You know, you are sort of scheduled into a very busy syllabus, but it's so rewarding. I thank everyone here at the ASPT who's trained me, mentored me, and developed me to then go on to Free Ranger. It has been a real privilege, so thank you to all the ASPT team.
3: Now, you've been here before on the parade, becoming a PTI and then badging into the Corps. So what does it actually mean to those that are here in the parade today?
2: It's a big day. It's a really big day, and they'll have a great sense of achievement of what they've done, and rightfully so as well. You know, they'll go out to Field Army, they'll wear that red belt with pride, and they've got a massive role to play now out in the Field Army, especially with what's going on with current affairs. You know, it's the fundamental to keep our British Army fit and ready and war ready. So they've got a real good role on their shoulders, so I'm really excited for them, and hopefully we'll see them back here one day on our APTI Corps selection.
4: I'm Lance Corporal Healing, based in Cyprus with the British Forces Cyprus HQ. I really enjoyed the course. I enjoyed going on the assault course in particular and gaining knowledge in instructional practices in the PTI world, and I hope to take that home to my home unit.
5: Professional fitness, all of those in uniform pride themselves on. Maintenance of that is shaped by all of these people in front of us.
6: Hi, I'm Sergeant Richmond, looking forward to badging in today after following the reserve RAPTC pathway, heading to 152 RLC. The reserve pathway is a bit different to the probs, but I've enjoyed it and it has been a memorable experience.
7: Ladies and gentlemen, one last time, please congratulate all our instructor course 86 and our RAPTC instructor course 2.
1: That was Richard Wyeth at the latest Royal Army Physical Training Corps pass-off parade for new PTIs and instructors transferring into the Corps at Fox Lines, Aldershot Garrison. Lady Gaga and Beyonce on the way, Harry Styles as well, after The Verve with Lucky Man.

man at the moment, Mr. Harry Styles. That was Dance No More on BFES, the Forces station. So as I'm sure you're aware, he's currently on his run of gigs, his historic run of gigs at Wembley Stadium in the UK. And he has been giving out incredible advice to the ladies. If he's not making you happy, chuck him in the bin. If he likes you, you'll know about it. On and on. The classics, really, but delivered in a very Harry Styles way. And I adore him more than ever now because he just seems so lovely. His choreography is on point. But then I almost turned today because it's a bit much, Harry Styles, I have to say, when you look so perfect and you dance so perfectly and those legs, stunning. What a view. Because the man is a runner. But I draw the line at running 6 miles to your own Wembley gig and then dancing all night on stage. It's just a little bit much for me, Harry. Take it down a notch. I expect you support action. Shania Twain is doing the right thing and arriving by car. I do love him, though. And all the pics on socials look absolutely incredible.

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3: Today's one of your four voting options this week comes from Luton native Miles Smith. So his new album is out now. It's called My Mess, My Heart, My Life. And we know what to expect from him by now, but this, I would say, is him at his finest. The track from this album is called Heaven. It's your folk pop, but it's

Heaven from Miles Smith, one of this week's fresh new music tracks, is up against Blossoms, Chaka Khan and Snoop Dogg, and Holly Humberstone. As soon as you've heard them all, give your favourite your vote. Really nice and easy to do it. bfbs.com/music. And as always, the track of the week will be announced by Joe Carden on Friday's Totally Connected after 10 a.m. UK time.

Muse, Starlight on BFBS, the Forces Station. I'm George Ryland, and usually I'd be shaping up to hand over to George Wedlake, but not today. I'm staying on an extra hour so that he can start at 8 p.m. UK time and see you through the whole England-Ghana match in the World Cup. Kickoff is 9 p.m. UK time. So I'm here for another hour. And before the latest news, we've got music from Paul Woolford. And right now, Taylor Swift, I Knew It, I Knew You, from Toy Story 5.

0: Not long now, and England will be attempting to get to the knockout stages of the World Cup when they face Ghana in Boston in 2 hours' time. A win for either side will see them through to the last 32. England have a fully fit 26-man squad to choose from. England head coach Thomas Tuchel says there can be no excuses.
1: We play now different cultures, different national teams and different approaches to the match, and it's on us to adapt and to bring our strengths and be respectful enough to adapt to the strengths of our opponent and make it a top performance from us, because that's what we need if we want to win.
0: Portugal are already ahead against Uzbekistan thanks to Cristiano Ronaldo. The 41-year-old has become the first player to score at six men's World Cup tournaments. The score in that match, 3-0, and he scored two of the goals. Britain's biggest train operator, Thameslink, has warned passengers not to travel tomorrow or Thursday unless it's absolutely necessary. A red alert for heat is coming into place in parts of England and Wales. Hundreds of schools have announced that they'll close early or stay shut over the next few days. Rob Kirk is the head teacher of Winthorpe Primary School in Nottinghamshire, which is currently staying open.
2: I think if we get to the levels where children and staff are starting to feel unwell, as opposed to just uncomfortable, you know, we can put up with being uncomfortable and improving our resilience and making the best we can of it. But obviously, if it's having an effect on children's health, then that would be definitely the tipping point.
0: A 14-year-old boy has been arrested on suspicion of murdering a girl who went missing in South Wales at the weekend. The victim, who's been named only as Lily by police, was found dead in Blaenau last night, 2 days after she was last seen. Andy Burnham has met Sir Keir Starmer as he prepares for Downing Street. It's also emerged the likely next Prime Minister is to receive government briefings as part of efforts to aid the transition of power. Nicola Sturges' estranged husband has been jailed for embezzling £400,000 of SNP funds. Peter Murrell, the party's former chief executive, was told by the judge he'd committed a calculated crime of dishonesty. The new Ipswich manager Gary O'Neill says he's been brought to the club to keep them in the Premier League. The former Wolves boss has signed a 3-year deal to replace Kieran McKenna, who's taken a sabbatical. O'Neill has come from Strasbourg and previously won respect at Bournemouth for avoiding relegation to the Championship.
3: No one could argue that Kieran did incredible things for the football club. It's been an incredible run. The club's been on a fantastic journey. Now the focus has to be the next step of that and how we stabilise as a Premier League club. And that's why I'm here. I have experience in that. I've done it before.
0: And Oxford have appointed Aaron Ramsey as their new head coach. The former Arsenal and Wales midfielder arrives at the recently relegated League One side following the sacking of Matt Bloomfield on Saturday. His only previous managerial experience was a brief spell in interim charge of Cardiff. That's the latest. I'm Siobhan Harris.
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0: Love that. Bling 182, all the small things. Right, I've got something really quite special with me.
1: The FBS, the Forces Station, 2026 World Cup.
0: And that's something really quite special.
2: Oh, no.
0: It's not only the legend that is George Wedlake. It's George Wedlake in an England shirt. Three lines on this man's chest.
2: Yeah, I can't live up to that introduction. You call me special. I thought you must be on about, like, I don't know, Justin Bieber's new track or something. But no, you're talking about me being here.
0: Man learns to take a compliment.
2: Well, thank you very much. It means a lot.
0: There we go.
2: After battling the M25, and my car temperature, by the way, said 38.5 degrees Celsius outside.
0: Ooh, ooh, ooh.
2: After battling almost just an hour and a half on the M25 alone, you've really made up for it. I'm glad I've made it.
0: Just
2: I'm glad I turned up.
0: Very quickly, and then we'll go back to football. What's your favourite motorway? Because I'm always partial to the M1. I don't know why. It's like the backbone of the country.
2: Ooh, favourite motorway. No, I didn't expect this one. I didn't expect this one.
0: This is almost like our potato chat.
2: Yeah, it is, isn't it? Yeah. Award-winning potato chat, may I add. I don't know.
0: Vivaldi's.
2: It's bad for traffic, the M6, but it's got a little soft spot because you're always going somewhere nice. I love going up north. I love going to Manchester and Liverpool, right?
0: Yeah,
2: so
0: yeah.
2: Every time I'm on the M6, I know I'm in for a good weekend. That's why I like the M6.
0: A little soft spot for the M6. Right.
2: Don't ask me. What am I, you said come in and talk about football.
0: I asked you because...
2: If you said come in and talk about motorways, I'd have said no.
0: Because you give me the most delightful answers, honestly.
2: Yeah,
0: like the potato chat. So, England-Ghana, talk to me, Mr. Wedlake.
2: Yeah, so both teams won their opening game in Group L. Ghana beat Panama 1-0. Slightly less convincing than England's opening day victory over Croatia. 4-2, George. I don't know if news travelled across to you in Gibraltar, but we beat Croatia 4-2.
0: 4-2 to the England.
2: Yeah, and we were questioning whether Harry Kane can rise to the occasion like the other big boys have so far this tournament.
0: Don't let my mum hear you talk like that. She loves Harry Kane.
2: So do I. Absolutely. But you know, when he puts on an England shirt, things change, things happen.
0: It's a lot of pressure.
2: It happens with all of them. There
0: it
2: is
0: does.
2: A lot of pressure. But no, he's turned up to the party as well. I just hope we see more of it tonight and carry on from that 4-2 victory. Ghana are a test, but I do believe Croatia were possibly the hardest team in the group stage, and England managed to get through that quite convincingly with a couple of defensive errors. But if rumours are to be believed ahead of kickoff, there may be some changes to that back line.
0: Ooh, who's in goal? Do we know that?
2: Yeah, well, probably Jordan Pickford.
0: Yes, I love him.
2: So do I.
0: The look in his eyes, you just know the man was born to be a goalkeeper because it takes a certain mindset.
2: Yeah, and he's just crazy, isn't he? He gets so into it with passion.
0: I didn't want to say crazy, but yeah, he's got crazy
2: eyes. And then when he gets the ball at his feet, you think, what's he going to do next? What's he going to do next? And do you know what? I love the man.
0: Yeah, absolutely. So tonight, they're not going to be in ridiculous, like, Florida temperatures, are they?
2: Or even London temperatures.
0: There is that. I know. What's happening? Shouldn't have a three in it. What's the deal with hydration breaks?
2: Oh, yeah, they're going to be a thing now for every game, unfortunately. They even did last week. England were indoors in an air-conditioned stadium, and they still had hydration breaks. Because it's one of those, isn't it? If you do it for some teams, you've got to do it for all of them. You've got to do it in every match, otherwise it will be unfair. That's what people will say.
0: Yeah, no, there is that. So how often are they?
2: So they're halfway through each half. So
0: right.
2: Effectively, it splits the game into four quarters now instead of two halves. The Americans.
0: Because I did watch the last England game, obviously, but I was watching it with our Ginny Carlin. Me. And
2: talks.
0: I don't...
2: talks. She used to be my line manager. I've got to be careful here, but yeah, she talks.
0: So do I. And I didn't notice any hydration breaks. I came back and my mum was going, all these hydration breaks. And I was like, what are you talking about?
2: Yeah, well, that's why I'm on at a later time. Because last week I was live from 7 till 11 p.m. UK time. But I finished before the England game actually did. So this week we've shifted it an hour, 8 till 12 a.m. UK time. A.m.?
0: A.m.?
2: Hang on a minute.
0: Just quickly, thoughts on Thomas Tuchel. Did I say that right?
2: You did. Thomas Tuchel.
0: Here we go.
2: There you go.
0: You know when you say something, it doesn't sound right.
2: Like when I said the M6 has a soft spot in my heart.
0: That sounded beautiful. Music to my ears.
2: I like Thomas Tuchel. He's an elite manager. He's won the Champions League. And I love his no-nonsense approach. He doesn't care about what people have done before. He cares about what they're up to now and the form they're in now, so he pulled no punches when selecting the squad. And look at the way England came out the traps in the second half. Whatever he said at half-time last week against Croatia worked.
0: Didn't it just?
2: Didn't it?
0: That
2: I have never seen England play
0: talk.
2: That well.
0: Yeah.
2: Ever. In that 20-minute period when Jude Bellingham scored, the subsequent 20 minutes after that, unbelievable. It could have been about 7-2 that match if we had our shooting boots on properly.
0: I wonder if we'll ever get to know Like, what was it? Was it, like, just threats? Was it, you know, cajoling?
2: Yeah.
0: What did it, and can you replicate that?
2: I don't know. I've heard a lot about these kind of half-time team talks, and they can be quite brutal.
0: Do whatever you need to.
2: Take the paint off the walls, but afterwards, everybody's just shaking hands with each other, like, yeah, cheers, yeah. Gaffer, thank you. And it works. It's all in-game, isn't it? It's the emotion. That's
0: yes.
2: part of it. Whatever
0: yeah.
2: said during the game, afterwards, let's just shake hands on it.
0: We can repaint the walls, but there is something that happens to a man who has three lines on his chest.
2: Exactly.
0: So I'm hoping you're going to be all right.
2: But do you remember when, back in the day, Alex Ferguson kicked a football boot and hit David Beckham in the head?
0: I do, yes.
2: Yeah, yeah. Maybe that's taking it too far, Sir Alex.
0: I don't know. Okay, then. And also, I mustn't forget, currently, Portugal, Uzbekistan, your man Ronaldo's on the pitch. We will keep you updated on that as well. When yeah. I say we, I mean I, because you'll be with us from 8 p.m. UK time.
2: Yeah, but he's already got two goals under his belt today, so he's finally turning up as well. Old Ronnie. Old Chris, as we like to call him.
0: Nicely said, George Wedlake. Right. Enjoy your evening, and also just enjoy the M6.
2: I will. I always will. It all depends on what England do tonight, though.
0: Yeah, but we'll always have potatoes.
2: But we'll always have the M6 and potatoes.
0: And Charlie XCX.

Don't marry her. The beautiful South on BFBS, the Forces Station. On the way, we're going to be hearing who was at a special event in Edinburgh on Saturday. We've also got music from Madonna and Sabrina Carpenter, plus Noel Gallagher's High Flying Birds. And right now, this massive tune from Royal Bloods, it is Limbo.

0: Royal Bloods, Limbo on BFBS, the Forces Station. I got music on the way from Role Model, his latest one I am obsessed with. Also, Noel Gallagher's High Flying Birds and Madonna and Sabrina Carpenter next.
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1: Madonna and Sabrina Carpenter, Bring Your Love on BFBS, the Forces Station. The newly appointed Armed Forces Minister was at a special event in Edinburgh on Saturday just gone. Mark McKenzie spoke to her about the importance of Armed Forces Week and her new role.
2: Hi, my name is Louise Sander-Jones. I'm the Minister for the Armed Forces, and I'm delighted to be here at the big day out for Armed Forces Week that we're holding here at Edinburgh Napier University. There's loads of amazing organisations here. We've got representatives from the cadets, we've got military charities, whether that's Sight Scotland Veterans, or I know we've got the Bravehound Dog Charity here as well. And we've got our veterans, we've got military families, military children. It's just fantastic to have the whole Armed Forces community in one spot.
3: Why is it so important for you that you're here today?
2: Armed Forces Week is really, really crucial. Many of us don't have a personal connection to the forces anymore. So when we have events like this, it's about taking the armed forces community, connecting with wider society, saying this is all the kind of things that do, this is who we are, and it's about building that bond. So yeah, it's really important for me that Armed Forces Week is that moment.
3: New role for you, how are you looking forward to getting your teeth into that?
2: So it's a huge, huge honour to be asked to do this role. Every day we have operations going out, and it's my role to make sure that the troops that we have are prepared for that and doing what they need to do. So it's just a massive, massive privilege to be asked. I do feel the sense of responsibility, and I have to make sure that we're working hard every day, keeping our eye on focusing on what matters most.
3: And Armed Forces Day and Armed Forces Week, it's a celebration, isn't it?
2: Absolutely, yeah. So, you know, obviously we have Remembrance Period in November, which is really about recognising those who paid the ultimate price and thinking about our veteran population. Armed Forces Week is a chance to celebrate the really good stuff that our military does, you know, the fantastic things that people get from serving in the military. I always say I'm much better off for having served, and I know that's the case for the vast majority of people. So it's just about rebuilding those links, recognising what they're doing, and enjoying the lovely weather.
3: Finally, new portfolio for you. What's number one on your list? I'm sure there's a long list. What's the most important thing for you right now?
2: Absolute main focus is the support that we have for Ukraine. The conflict there, it's been going on for a number of years now. It's a very challenging conflict, but the security of Ukraine is our security. So it's about making sure that we step up and play our part.
1: And you can see more from that visit on the BFBS Scotland Instagram page. And coming up this Saturday, Armed Forces Day, this is the UK National Celebrations in Aldershot. I will tell you more soon, as myself and Joe Carden will be heading to Aldershot for them. Really, really looking forward to that. We have Camila Cabello on the way after Noel Gallagher's High Flying Birds. This is Council Skies.

Camila Cabello. Never be the same on BFBS, the Forces station. Myself and Joe Cardner heading out together for the first time ever this Saturday. And we're very, very excited. We are going to the heart of the UK national celebrations for Armed Forces Day, Aldershot. We'll be bringing you all the action. We will be meeting members of the Armed Forces community so we can hear their stories and just basically bring you the atmosphere from one of the biggest celebrations of military service in the country. There's going to be a spectacular military parade, live displays, fly past, music, entertainment, everything you would expect from Armed Forces Day, and we'll be there basically on your radio letting you know what is going on. It's going to be brilliant, so make sure you join us this Saturday for Armed Forces Day. And if you're wondering why I'm still here, why is she still here, why is it not other George, why is it not George Wedlake, it's because of the football. I'm with you for the next just over 20 minutes, then George Wedlake will be taking over from 8pm UK time so that he can then be with you for the whole of the England-Ghana game. Kick off at 9pm UK time, and you can watch that on your telly on BBC One. Currently, it is Portugal taking on Uzbekistan. It is 4-0 to Portugal in the 74th minute. So I think we know who's going to win that one. Right, this is new from Role Model. I am obsessed with it. It's High Hopes 3000.

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0: Rehab from Amy Winehouse on BFBS, the Forces Station. I'm George Ryland, still here because George Wedlake is taking over an hour later so that he can be with you for the whole of the England game. And as part of the build-up, I'm handing over right now to the Military Wives Choir, who I met last week in Gibraltar.
1: Olé.

0: Go on, England!
1: The Military Wives Choir in Gibraltar singing for England and Scotland. Woo! So once again, come on England, taking on Ghana later on, kickoff 9 p.m. UK time. George Wedlake has all the build up for you. He's speaking to pundits. He knows his stuff himself. He really does. He has three lions on his chest. He's wearing his England shirt and he will be with you, updating you on the whole of the match. And then tomorrow, we do it all over again as Scotland will be taking on Brazil. Kickoff for that is 11 p.m. UK time. Both matches on BBC One. And there is loads more info on bfbs.com/World Cup. Come on, the lads! Please, like, please. Thomas Tuchel, whatever you said last time, will you say it again? Thank you.

Voices from KSI. It is now 5-0 to Portugal, who are playing Uzbekistan in the World Cup, and just over 2 hours until England, Ghana.

Ride it from Magard on BFBS, the Forces Station. Latest news is coming up after BB Rexha and Faithless New Religion. And then George Wedlake will be with you and he will stay with you for the whole of the England-Ghana game. Come on, England! Come on, the lads! Everything crossed.

0: England have made two changes for their game against Ghana at the World Cup, which starts in an hour's time. Mark Gaye and Jude Spence replace John Stones and Nico O'Reilly for the clash in Boston. A win for either side will guarantee a place in the knockout stage. BBC Sports editor Dan Rowan says England are the favourites.
1: In recent years, Ghana haven't been the force that they once were. In fact, they're ranked down in 74th place in FIFA's world ranking. So on paper, this looks a more straightforward assignment for England than the one they faced against Croatia last week. They know that this expanded tournament's already thrown up a few surprise results, and their task here in Boston tonight is to avoid being on the receiving end of another and continue their progress through this tournament.
0: While fans at home are experiencing a heatwave, England go into the game in drizzly conditions in Boston with temperatures in the high teens. These supporters in the city are making the most of it.
2: It'll be like home today. We'll be playing like in winter weather, I guess.
3: We've got our ponchos.
4: Yeah, ponchos are ready.
2: That was the first thing in the suitcase, yeah.
5: Yeah, it's literally mad. Everyone's just like so excited, and everyone, there's just like a vibe in the city.
0: And Cristiano Ronaldo has become the first player to score in six World Cups as he's got two goals against Uzbekistan. It's just full time there and the score 5-0 to Portugal. Hundreds of schools are planning to close or shut early over the next few days with warnings for extreme heat and record temperatures. A red alert's been issued for parts of England and Wales, which takes effect tomorrow. Simon Kidwell from the National Association of Head Teachers says it's a matter for each school to decide, but he admits budgets are tight for infrastructure updates.
6: If I've got any more money to spend in schools, I may look at adding air conditioning to a couple more classrooms. It is so much better in those classrooms that have air conditioning. So in terms of the flexibility I have to spend money on the school building, I'm going to consider that.
0: Police in Wales have arrested a 14-year-old boy on suspicion of murder after the body of a missing girl was found yesterday. The 14-year-old girl, named only as Lily, was found in the Dufferin Park area of Blaenau yesterday. The head of the army says land forces remain key in an increasingly high-tech theatre. General Sir Rowley Walker, speaking at a RUSI conference, said that the UK is already embracing new technologies, including drones and AI, to transform land forces. He said the army is shifting to a more agile, tech-based model, merging data, AI and autonomy.
7: Increasingly orchestrated by astonishing software around autonomy and fueled by the power of frontier AI. That is what will allow us to adopt recce strike at every echelon, from height to breadth to depth, and hardens our fighting edge.
0: England's top rugby players will earn £100,000 if they retain the Women's World Cup in 2029. The Red Roses, who've now won 38 test matches in a row, have negotiated a 25% pay rise. And Gary O'Neill's been appointed as the new manager of the Premier League side, Ipswich Town. That's the latest. I'm Siobhan Harris.

0: It's Bruno Mars, Marry You on BFBS, the Forces station. It's George Wedleg with you live across the Forces world for one reason only, the World Cup. Earlier on today, Portugal saw off Uzbekistan 5-0 and Cristiano Ronaldo has joined the party, scoring two goals today. However,
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0: It doesn't stop there because you may have heard at 9 p.m. UK time, England face Ghana. Their second game of this World Cup campaign. And let's kick things off, shall we, with some team news. Your starting 11 is in for Thomas Tuchel's side. Two changes to that back line that saw off Croatia last Wednesday. Mark Gahey comes in for John Stones. And Jed Spence is at left back in for Nico O'Reilly. So, your England starting 11 in full to take on Ghana in Group L this evening. Jordan Pickford in goal. A back four of Reece James, Ezri Konsa, Mark Gahey and Jed Spence. It's Elliot Anderson and Declan Rice once again in midfield behind Noni Madueke on the right, Jude Bellingham as the 10, and Anthony Gordon retains his space on the left, with Harry Kane leading the line as skipper. For Ghana, they line up in a 4-3-3. Asare in goal, Sanaya, Ajete, Opoku and Mensah make up their back four, with Jurenki, after scoring a 95th minute against Panama last week, retaining his space on the right. Thomas Partey in the centre of midfield with Sebo on the left, behind the front three of Iñaki Williams, Jordan Ayew and that danger man, Antoine Semenyo. We'll build up to the game. Kick off in 51 and a half minutes. And in just a moment, we'll be hearing from Joe Rawson from Sky Sports. He's there stateside, bringing us a flavour of what things have been happening in the England camp this week. We're going to get some injury news on that front. And we're also going to stick on some Sam Fender as well to break things up musically. In fact, we'll go here next. It's Prosper and Clooney and it's Free Your Mind.

0: Prosper and Clooney. It's Free Your Mind on BFBS The Forces Station, and it's George Wedlake with you. I hope you're well on Tuesday the 23rd of June as we build up to England versus Ghana in the World Cup. And what we're going to do now is cross stateside. Well, kind of. We're going to hear from Joe Rawson, the editor of Sky Sports, who earlier on today spoke to our very own Richard Hatch. He's there for us in Boston. And he started off by discussing England's injury news, specifically to Declan Rice, first and foremost.
1: Yeah, so Declan Rice actually spoke to the media yesterday. He did a press conference alongside Thomas Tuchel, the vice-captain. And he says that he is fully fit. He has been dealing with a nerve issue in his hamstring for the back part of the season, but he's had the right treatment on it, and he says that he's ready to go, and actually that he is feeling better than ever, because he comes into this tournament as a Premier League champion for the first time. So yeah, he tried to assure reporters and fans that there are no fears over his fitness, and that he is ready to go tonight when they come up against Ghana. And I think the fact that he sat against Thomas Tuchel, alongside Thomas Tuchel yesterday, means that he'll definitely be in the starting 11.
2: Yeah. How good are Ghana?
1: They are okay. I mean, England will be favourites, but they do have some good players within their side. They are managed by Carlos Queiroz, who is the former Manchester United assistant manager. He was alongside Sir Alex Ferguson for a period when Manchester United were at their most successful. He's very experienced when it comes to international football, so he definitely knows what he's doing tactically. And yeah, you know, he knows the English players inside out. Of course, in their opening game, they got a 1-0 victory against Panama, and they have players like Antoine Semenyo, Jordan Ayew, who Premier League supporters will be familiar with, Thomas Partey as well. Semenyo is their main threat. We've seen what he has done over the last season during his time at Bournemouth, that he got the move to Manchester City in January, and he still carried on that form, became a key player for City as they won the domestic cup double. So he'll be the main threat for Ghana, and England will need to be wary of that.
2: Yeah.
1: Of course, English players are used to coming up against him, but yeah, they're not a bad side. I mean, you know, Panama are the team that everyone should beat in this group.
2: Got you.
1: And Ghana did.
2: Can I ask you as well? So England looked incredible in the second half against Croatia. Do you think Tuchel will want England to play at the same intensity?
1: Yeah, and he kind of alluded to that in the press conference by saying, I can't remember the quote exactly, but a conductor doesn't get involved if things don't need changing, something like that, he said. And they were fantastic in the second half, and they'll just be hoping that they can carry that momentum into the start of this game. It's going to be interesting with the conditions, because it has thrown it down here in Boston over the last 24 hours. The forecast is for rain later. Whether that'll have an effect, I mean, the English players will be used to it. It's very English conditions, so maybe that will aid England. But yeah, Thomas Tuchel, I don't think we'll get involved too much. As long as his team start like they finished the game against Croatia.
2: Yeah, that's what we need. That's what England need. So finally, just before you go, I'll let you get to the stadium. Score prediction.
1: I think England 3-1.
0: Yeah, we'll certainly take that. Joe Rawson of Sky Sports there, chatting to our very own Richard Hatch earlier on today. Let's hope those conditions they discussed there aren't as bad as the France game last night. At half-time, which is usually about 15 minutes, well, it went on for 2 hours because of the torrential rain and storm that happened. So fingers crossed, nothing like that happens tonight, and we have a relatively stress-free game. It can never be entirely stress-free. This is England we're talking about, and we'll continue to build up as we go closer and closer. Closer to kickoff time at 9 p.m. UK time. But next up, I fancy some Sam Fender. Why not, eh? This is Get You Down.

0: from album number 2 for Sam Fender, 17 Going Under. Let's get you down on BFBS, the Forces station, and it's George Wedlake with you as we build up to kickoff, which is less than 40 minutes away, England versus Ghana in the World Cup. And very shortly, we're going to be catching up with somebody who we spoke to last week, the former Portsmouth, Sunderland and England under-21s left back, Paul Hardiman. On top of that, we're going to stick on some Calvin Harris because, well, it's match day, and we're going to play you some Pussycat Dolls as well, just for variation.
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0: How's it going? It's George with you on BFBS, the Forces Station. As we continue then to build up to England versus Ghana in Group L tonight, we welcome once again back to the show following the success of last week, back by popular demand, I think they say, former Portsmouth, Sunderland and England under 21 left back, Paul Hardiman. Paul, how are you doing? You all right?
1: I'm doing fine, thanks, George, yeah.
0: Good stuff. So ahead of the Croatia game last Wednesday, we spoke about your time coaching in the US in California, and we discussed, you know, the climate in the US, how are the British players going to adapt to that. I'd say it's been hotter in the UK, hasn't it? We'd be in more trouble if the game was at Wembley today.
1: I think you're right. I think that the temperatures at the moment are very similar to what they are, you know, out where England will be playing in Boston. So it's going to be a real tough one for them. You know, you can imagine, like, you know, just sitting around in England at the moment, people are sweating and, you know, sort of moaning about the heat. Well, you imagine running around for 90 minutes. So substitutions are going to be really at the fore tonight about how and when they're made. You know, the heat and the hydration breaks will come into play tonight rather than like last week's when they played inside a air-conditioned stadium.
0: Going back to last week, what did you make of England's victory over Croatia?
1: I've got to say, I've thoroughly enjoyed it. I'd watched the two warm-up matches and sort of thought, like, oof, like the standard was like a little bit slow, and you know they were trying to acclimatise. I get that, but yeah, it wasn't very good, and I was a little bit concerned. But last week I was really inspired. I thought that England played fantastic, and even when they went to 2-2 just at half time, and then they came out and got the third goal, it was absolutely fantastic. And you know, I think everyone in England was very proud of them.
0: Yeah, that 20-minute spell after the first half you just touched on there, where Jude Bellingham scored. Following that, that might be one of the best England performances I've ever seen in my lifetime. It was really exciting, wasn't it?
1: Yeah, I think, you know, you're a little bit younger than me, George, but I do remember England playing Holland in 1996 at Wembley and absolutely annihilating them. And, you know, what a performance that was. But, you know, you're right. It was in recent years, I think that was about as best that England had played. And, you know, everyone's mentioned it, but when the subs came on, there was no change. You know, it was relentless of the pressure that they applied, the speed of the passing, you know, and everything, just like, it was seamless. It was lovely to watch.
0: There were some question marks when Gareth Southgate was in charge about his ability to change things up during the game. Are you encouraged by what you saw from Thomas Tuchel? Because whatever he said at half-time certainly did the trick, didn't it?
1: Yeah, well, Anthony Barry, you know, so was on the TV, wasn't he, at halftime, and gave his little press conference. And a lot's been made of that, I've got to say. You know, an assistant coming on and sort of almost berating the team in front of the nation, in front of the world, really. So there must have been some harsh words said in there, but in a positive way, if that makes sense. So I think that they were just giving a bit of a kick up the backside and said, like, move the ball a bit quicker, you know, apply more pressure in the attacking third, stop them playing out as easy as they were. And all of a sudden, you know, Croatia just couldn't live with us. So, you know, it was a credit to the coaching staff for seeing it, and then for the players for delivering it as well.
0: Yeah, I think one of the quotes that emerged after the game, but from that halftime talk from Thomas Tuchel, he said, just go for it, lads. What's the worst that can happen here? You can lose a game. So what? Move on to the next one. Is that encouraging or is that dangerous from an England perspective? How do you view it?
1: No, I think, yeah, I think the actual words he said something like, let's lose like our way. And it was almost like saying, like, this is how we're playing and we're not going to detract from that at all. I think that you know, he's coached them to play a certain way. He wants them to play that way, and he's not going to take anything else. So I think that, you know, taking what you said about Gareth Southgate, you know, let's not say that, you know, it was poor under Gareth, because I still think that, you know, we were very unlucky in certain tournaments not to go all the way and even win the tournament. So, you know, he was just a bit unfortunate. As I said last week, George, I think that you know, you have to have a bit of luck to, you know, to go all the way and win it, because, you know, penalty shootouts, refereeing decisions, injuries, all those sort of things come into play as the competition progresses. So, no, I think that I've got to say, the more I see of Thomas Tuchel and hear of him, the more that I'm starting to like him. And, you know, when he first was appointed, I was thinking like, I'm not sure about that. As probably a lot of people in the nation were. And it, for me, it wasn't because he was German. It was just because he, I'm not sure he had done brilliantly enough at club level to warrant that position. But I've got to say, since he's been in post, the way he's conducted himself and he gets the messages through to the players has been excellent, I've got to say.
0: There were some concerns defensively. Now, as a left-back, I want to get your thoughts because, you know, England conceding two against Croatia is not ideal, but the goals were pretty good. But also in possession, the back four, back five, if you include Jordan Pickford, looked a little bit shaky. Did you have any concerns?
1: It depends on how you look at it. In group games, you can get away with it a little bit. In, you know, the knockout games, it's a little bit different. So I think as the competition progresses, I think that we'll see that tighten up. I don't think we'll be sort of throwing as many bodies forward. That's going back on a little bit what I've just said about what Thomas Tuchel's were talking about, but I think they'll be a little bit more compact as a team. That's what I'm saying. I think that England will try to play a similar way, but they'll be more solid at the back and not make as many mistakes, if you like.
0: So we'll look ahead to tonight's test in the form of Ghana in just a moment, but now let's have a short pause for some music.

0: How's it going? It's George Wedlake with you on BFBS, the Forces Station. We're live tonight for England versus Ghana in Group L in the World Cup. And the former Portsmouth, Sunderland and England under 21 left back Paul Hardiman is still with us. So Ghana tonight then, they beat Panama 1-0 in their opening game. Where do they pose a threat for you? There's a player that keeps coming up in conversation, Brandon Thomas Asante. We know the damage he can cause. We saw him a bit in the Championship last season for Coventry. He's going to be playing in the Premier League next season. He's fast, he's strong. Will our defence be able to keep up with him?
1: Yeah, I think, you know, again, there is a step up from what he's been used to at Championship football to Premier League football to international football. So, you know, no disrespect to Paraguay, but you know, I think that he would be able to do well against them. It's a different scenario when you're playing against John Stones, Gay, you know, concert players like that. So I think that you know, the player that obviously everyone is more aware of, it will be Semenya, who's you know, again, when I was a coach in youth football, came across him when he was at Bristol City. Excellent player then. He played more as a centre-forward that day, actually, when we played against them. But he's got pace, he's got power, and he does come up with goals. So, you know, we will have to look to keep him quiet. But the one thing that England are good at is keeping possession of the ball. And as long as we've got the ball, he can't score. So, you know, the more possession that we can have, the better it'll be for England.
0: Yeah, I wanted to talk to you about Semenyo. Quite a few of our players know him quite well, playing with him, playing against him in the Premier League last season. He does pose a threat, but knowing that bit of insider knowledge about how he likes to operate can only be a benefit, can't it?
1: Yeah, definitely. And John Stones would have been, you know, given lots of information, I'm sure, about him, you know, to his England colleagues, because he sees him day in, day out, plays with him week in, week out. So it'll be a really good test for England tonight, though, as you say. You know, the pace of their players up front, the quality that they've got up front will cause problems. But I do think that England will dominate the ball, and that might help us, you know, nullify anything that they've got attacking wise.
0: How would you like to see England play tonight? Because for me, I just want that whatever happened after half time, that 20 minute period. I want to see that for the whole game tonight. I want to see them take the handbrake off. Would you agree, or do you want to see a bit more, well, I don't know, conservatism?
1: No, I'm with you, George. I think that, you know, with the group as it is, you know, we get a positive result tonight, you know, another win. And, you know, in group games, people sort of, you know, can look at performances and all. You need to win the game by a goal, don't you? That's all 1-0. You get your 3 points. We go into that last game with, you know, 6 points. We'll probably, I would think, change, you know, a lot of the players. I'd say that Kane will still play because he usually does as the captain. You know, Declan Rice will play. Maybe sort of 45, 50 minutes of that game, but he might get rested because, you know, there is talk of him having a little injury. So he might get rested, you know, and Saka's been rested at the moment for hopefully they come through later on in the competition. So, yeah, I mean, the biggest thing for England is to win the game. How they win it, I don't really care. I just want to, you know, look, I'd love to see the silky football that we played in the second half again. But as I say, you know, every game's different. Every opponent's going to throw you up a different challenge.
0: So last week I asked for your score prediction. You said 2-0 to England, wasn't it? So 4-2. You got the deficit right. You weren't far off there. I'm going to have to ask you again, Paul. Can you keep it up? What are we saying today?
1: Yeah, I think England will win. I'm going to go for 3-1 England tonight. So I think it'll be 3-1 or 3-0. So, yeah, I'll stick with 3-1 because, as I say, the threat from, you know, from them is there to be had. So, you know, I don't think we're going to be able to keep them quiet. And, you know, who knows, they might even take the lead and we'll have to come in from behind. I don't think that'll happen, but, you know, I think that England have got far too much for them tonight.
0: Well, I hope you're right, because that means we can go into Saturday's game against Panama feeling a lot more relaxed about qualification to the knockout phases.
1: Yeah, it is. And then, you know, that's when it really starts, I think, you know, because every game then is like, are we going to be in or are we going to be out tomorrow? You know, so it's a big ask. And I saw one table, George, and you might know better than me, but it said that we had to play Portugal if we you know, possibly play Portugal in the next round of knockout. I don't think that would be right, but if it is, that's going to be a tough game. So, you know, there were so many scenarios of, you know, where players, where teams are going to finish. So that probably will be wrong. But, you know, if Portugal are in our half, that's going to be a difficult game in the knockout stages for sure.
0: Excellent stuff, Paul. Thank you so much for your contribution once again, and enjoy the match later on.
1: Well, I certainly will, George, and hope you do as well.
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The Script are back. It's their new one, Man in the Arena, on BFBS The Forces Station. It's George Wedlake with you as we build up to England versus Ghana in the World Cup in Group L. Less than 15 minutes to go until kickoff. And if you were listening last Wednesday for the Croatia game when I was here, we crossed live to the Falkland Islands and caught up with our very own Tom Payne because there was a certain event taking place. And we're going to cross live once again to the Falklands. But just like Thomas Tuchel's made changes to his back four today, we've made a change. We're going to speak to Neil Moore instead. Hello, Neil. Neil? Okay, not to panic. We've lost Neil for a moment. Unless I said something wrong and he's hung up on me. What we'll do is we'll dive into this one and hopefully Neil will be waiting for us on the other side. It's Duke Dumont and AME and it's Need You 100%.

0: Forces Station. My name is George Wedlake. What we're going to do now is try again, basically. Let's cross live to the Falkland Islands, where Neil Moore is for us, because the Gull and Penguin Theatre have set up once again a fan zone for tonight's game, England against Ghana in the World Cup. Neil, please tell me you can hear me this time.
1: I can.
0: There we go.
1: I'm just shy of 8,000 miles away from the UK in the South Atlantic. So, you know, there's going to be a glitch here or there.
0: Yeah, I would say, you know, technology, it's good that you can do this, but it still obviously has its downfalls every now and again. But the good news is we've got you on right now. So talk to us about this fan zone then. Has it been successful so far? What have you seen there?
1: Well, we've had lots of people turning up, so they've turned the entire theatre into the fan zone. There's lots of Scotland and England fans, flags up. People are turning up. It's a little bit quiet just now when I walked over to the office because the end of the working day has just happened, so there'll be a mad rush for people to get there for kickoff for England against Ghana in, what, 10 minutes' time? So when I head back over in a moment, I'm sure there are going to be loads of people in there. But we have used it for all of the Scotland and England game so far, so it's a great place to get along and to enjoy the game with all the people here at MPC. So we're hoping it's going to get more exciting as the competition goes on.
0: Yeah, so talk to us about the setup you've got going on over there. I'm guessing there are some big screens at play here. It wouldn't be a fan zone without them.
1: No, so we have two massive screens that are fed by projectors. So obviously BFBS TV broadcast here at MPC. So we take the broadcast signal and put it up on sort of the big screens. So there's lots of space for everyone. And the Gull and Penguin Theatre holds nearly 300 people, so it can get quite rowdy.
0: Yeah, we caught a bit of the reaction from one of the goals last week that England scored against Croatia. It sounded nice and loud, and that's what you want, isn't it? This is the World Cup, after all. It's the biggest competition on earth, basically.
1: It is, and it's very exciting. It's a good time for people to get together and enjoy the game. You know, there's been some friendly banter. I was watching the Scotland game against Morocco the other night, and there was some people who come along who were definitely England fans and were urging Morocco to shoot at every opportunity. So, yeah, there's a good bit of fun and taking the mick out of the various sets of supporters as well. So everyone's all good-natured and having a good time.
0: So the players are emerging onto the pitch in Boston at the moment. The excitement's building there, as it is in the Falklands. And I understand you're a Scotland fan, Neil, so the excitement's building for tomorrow. Brazil in the World Cup, it doesn't get bigger than that, does it?
1: No, not really, especially as get a point and we're pretty much guaranteed going through. But get a point against the best team in the world, yeah, that's a bit of a tall order. But, you know, it's good to be there. I'd rather be there than not.
0: Exactly that. Neil, thank you so much for your time then. I'll let you get back over the road to enjoy the festivities and we'll catch up at half-time, shall we?
1: We will.
0: Lovely stuff. Neil Moore there over in the Falklands for us. And here's Gracie Abrams. Hey.

Gracie Abrams hit the wall on BFBS, the Forces station. Kickoff just over 4 minutes away then. England versus Ghana in the World Cup. The national anthems are being sung out loud in Boston. And the atmosphere is building. We've got your news on the way for 9 p.m. UK time. On the other side of that, we'll have updates. How will England fare in their second game in Group L? Well, I hope. Here's the Lightning Seeds, Life O'Reilly.

0: All eyes are on Boston as England are just kicking off against Ghana in the second game of their World Cup group, knowing a win would secure their place in the last 32. Joe Rawson has the team news.
1: England manager Thomas Tuchel springing a surprise with his team selection. Jed Spence becomes the first Muslim to start a World Cup game for England. He begins at fullback, while Mark Gaye also comes into the 11. John Stones and Nico O'Reilly drop out of the side for Ghana. Thomas Partey starts, so does Antoine Semenyo, who will be their main threat, and Jordan Ayew.
0: 14,000 England fans are watching in the stadium, including these supporters who are optimistic following the 4-2 win over Croatia in Dallas.
2: It should be an easier game. I feel like we should have the momentum now. The crowd was so good in Dallas. That Wonderwall at the end was like one of the best experiences of my life.
3: Don't tell us what.
4: That's him. We're within our rights to get carried away. I think it's going to come home.
0: And Cristiano Ronaldo has become the first player to score in 6 World Cups. He found the net twice for Portugal as they thrashed Uzbekistan 5-0. National Rail has warned people to only travel if absolutely necessary tomorrow, as operators are cutting services due to forecast extreme heat. Hundreds of schools in England and Wales are set to fully or partially close too over the next few days, as a red weather warning's in place from tomorrow morning until Thursday midnight. France has experienced its hottest day ever. Tourist attractions, including the Eiffel Tower, have been shut. A teenager has been arrested on suspicion of murdering a 14-year-old girl in Gwent. The victim, identified only as Lily, was reported missing on Saturday, and her body was found in the town of Blina last night. Sir Keir Starmer has had talks with the new Labour MP for Makerfield. Andy Burnham is expected to replace him as Prime Minister within weeks. Downing Street has confirmed that Sir Keir will not announce any major new policies or spending decisions in the period before he leaves office. The head of the army says there's been the most significant transformation of UK land power in a generation. General Sir Rowley Walker, speaking at a RUSI conference, said that the UK is already embracing new technologies, including drones and AI, to transform land forces. And he said that the UK's influence within NATO depends on the scale and credibility of its contribution.
5: And alliances aren't sustained by sentiment. They are shaped by credible contributions. And the blunt truth that we as soldiers know is that in an alliance, blood is the hardest and most precious currency that we can contribute.
0: Former SNP chief executive Peter Murrell's been jailed for 5 years for embezzling £400,000 of party money. Nicola Sturgeon's estranged husband spent the cash on luxury goods, including a motorhome. And Gary O'Neill's been appointed as the new manager of the Premier League side Ipswich Town. That's the latest. I'm Siobhan Harris.
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0: Santana and Smooth on BFES, the Forces station. It's George Wedlake with you. We are live on the 23rd of June 2026, right across the Forces world, for updates of England versus Ghana in the World Cup. So, we're into the 8th minute of the game now. You'll be pleased to know, I think at this stage, it's 0-0 currently. We'll take that at the moment.
1: Station 2026 World Cup.
0: I mean, yes, obviously we'd all prefer it if England were 1-0 up right now. Well, not everybody, of course, but, you know, early doors. They're just sussing each other out at the moment. England seeing more of the ball. Couple of set pieces, but nothing to report as of yet. Let's go through your team news then, if you missed it. Two changes to Thomas Tuchel's side. Two changes to that back four, in fact. We've got Mark Gaye coming in for John Stones, and Jed Spence coming in at left back for Nico O'Reilly. They're the only two changes to the 11, so let's run through in full then. Jordan Pickford in goal, your back four is Reece James on the right, Ezri Konsa and Mark Gahey as your centre backs, and Jed Spence on the left. Elliot Anderson and Declan Rice are in midfield. You've got Noni Madueke wide on the right. Jude Bellingham playing just behind your skipper Harry Kane, who leads the line up top, with Gordon on the left. As for Carlos Queiroz then, he's set his Ghana team up in a 4-1-4-1 formation. So, Asare's in goal, a back four of Sanaya, Arjete, Opoku and Mensah. Thomas Partey's the holding midfielder, with Williams, Jurenki, Sibo and Semenyo behind Jordan Ayew up top. We'll keep you updated then throughout the game. 9 minutes on the clock now, nothing to report. Let's hope it doesn't stay that way for far much longer. What we're going to do is have some musical interludes from here and there everywhere as well. I can't even talk. We've got En Vogue. It's because I'm concentrated on the football. Be professional, George. We've got En Vogue on the way after Dave and Thames. This is Rain Dance.
2: Let's get the party started. See you at the bar, you was hardly talking. That's when I knew that your heart was scarring. Friends to lovers need a part to star in. Like, wait, babe, let me

How's it going? You are listening to BFBS, the Forces Station. It's George Wedlake with you. That's on Vogue and My Lovin'. We also played your Dave and Thames Rain Dance. So we're here tonight live for the World Cup. England are taking on Ghana in their second game in Group L. We're into the 17th minute. It's still 0-0. Couple of things to report. England are starting to find some advancing positions, looking a little bit dangerous now going forward. A couple of corners here and there, but the scoreline remains deadlocked. The biggest chance so far, really, was a 25-yard free kick from Declan Rice that sailed over the bar. So that pretty much sums up how the game's going so far. But as we enter the 17th minute, you can tell England are starting to threaten the Ghana back line. So hopefully that scoreline doesn't remain the same for too much longer. But currently it's England 0, Ghana 0 in Group L in the World Cup. Harry Kane, though, did just take a knock to the back of the head. He went down holding the back of his head, but he's back up and he's fine. I wouldn't be able to take that, I tell you.

0: It's Liam Gallagher, Better Days on BFBS, the Forces Station. George with you. 20 minutes in, still England 0, Ghana 0 in the World Cup. Reece James has gone down now after suffering a head injury of his own, just a few minutes after Harry Kane's earlier. They're following the concussion protocols by the looks of it, so there'll be a short break just ahead of the hydration break in a couple of minutes' time. But still, that scoreline, no change, and 0-0. We've got Bella Kay and Ellie Goulding lined up and ready to go for you next.
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0: It's Bella Kay on BFBS, the Forces Station, with I Love It, I Love It, I Love It. And it's George Wedlake with you. So it's 25 minutes on the clock then between England and Ghana. The scoreline is still 0-0 as we enter the first hydration break, even though, well, it doesn't look particularly warm there. Doesn't look like the sun is shining at all. In fact, it looks very much like they could be in the northwest of England, but they're not. They're in Boston, and these are the rules. So whilst there is a break in play, and there's not really too much to update you with, let's hear from a lioness now, shall we? Goalkeeper Anna Moore. So Anna Moore was originally part of England's 2025 Euro squad. She's now signed to Orlando over in the States, and she chatted to our very own Joe Carden very recently, talking about what she made of the two home nations' chances this year in the tournament.
1: I think Scotland might be dark horses. I think they might prove some people wrong, and obviously I'm English, so I'm going to say they're going to win it.
2: So correct me on this if I'm wrong. You were in the England Euro squad for 25, but you're signed in Orlando right now. What does that mean? Can you kind of like come back and forth, or are you strictly US now?
1: No, so I kind of come back and forth between the UK and Florida. So every international break, if I get called, I head on over to back to England or wherever we play, and then I'll play the season out here in Florida.
2: Oh, nice. So you really are the expert to talk to on this being held in Canada and the States and Mexico. What's the reaction from Americans just kind of out on the street been like? Because you don't think of them as massive, proper football fans, really, do you?
1: Not really, but I think they are embracing it. We've obviously got two football teams in Orlando. We've got Orlando City and Orlando Pride, who I play for, so... So yeah, I think the Americans are embracing it. I think they're finding some fun in it, where before they were maybe a bit skeptical about it.
2: And I've got to ask the obvious question. Have you got used to an American stopping you every 5 minutes and insisting that it is called soccer?
1: I've kind of started saying it, to be honest. It depends.
0: Nah,
1: on the
0: boo.
1: Yeah, it depends. If I'm talking to like a random American, I have to call it soccer because they think I play American football, and then I'm like, then I have to go in and explain all that. So it does depend on the context. When I'm around the girls and that, I'll call it football because they know what I'm talking about. But yeah, if it's just some random in a bar then, or like in a restaurant, I'll call it soccer, yeah.
2: Oh, bless you, playing the game well. Listen, I'm afraid we have been talking for, what, about 2.5 minutes now. We do need to take a hydration break because that is important all the time. Right, what's the deal with these? What are your, like, genuine thoughts and feelings on this? Because I think a lot of people, particularly back home, are maybe turning their noses up a little bit.
1: Yeah, I understand it to a point. I don't think every single game needs a hydration break, but it does get very, very hot over here. We have them all the time when we play in Orlando because it really is too hot. I'm a bit skeptical myself when they're playing in Dallas and the roof's closed and it's got AC. So I'm like, I don't really know why we're having a hydration break there, but you know, that's what FIFA have decided to do. And it's just, if you're not used to it, it does take a while to get used to. Like, even now, I've been here for 4 or 5 years, I think, and still sometimes the heat really does get to you, and you have to prepare better, I think.
2: Do you find the crowds are different as well? Because I don't know about you, I can't picture American crowds chanting the way we chant or being quite as open with their reactions as we do.
1: Yeah, the American crowds are definitely different. They do still make a lot of noise and they get behind their team a lot. I don't think they're as clever with the chants, let's put it that way. They're a lot more polite with their chants. But yeah, they've got a bit of banter, to be fair, and they do get behind their team as well.
2: Listen, Anna, it's been a pleasure. Thanks for your time today. Just quickly before you go, I can't not ask. Predictions overall, if I were to ask you for, say, top three places, who do you reckon is going to do well this season?
1: Oh, top three. Well, England's first because we have to believe in the boys. Second and third. I'll go an England-Argentina final. So Argentina can come second. Yeah.
2: Okay.
1: Third. I'll actually go for Morocco. I think Morocco might be dark horses as well. I watched the game the other day. Okay. Was it Brazil that they played? And I thought they played very well. So I'll go for Morocco in third.
0: So there we go. Lioness goalkeeper. Previously also of Arsenal and West Ham as well. Now of Orlando Pride over in the States. It's Alan Morehouse on BFES, the Forces Station, talking to Joe Carden there. An England-Argentina final. We'll have to do something about, I don't know if you've heard of him, Lionel Messi. Decent player, one to keep an eye on. He scored 5 goals in this World Cup. Argentina, they've only scored 5 in total. With my shadow.

It's DNCE and Cake by the Ocean on BFBS, the Forces station. How are we? It's George Wedlake with you live across the Forces world, bringing you updates of England against Ghana in the World Cup. We're into the 38th minute and it's still deadlocked at 0-0. England, yeah, they've seen more of the ball, about 85% possession, but it's what you do with it that counts. And they're showing positive signs. You know, things are looking promising, but at the moment, finding it difficult to break through that Ghana back line. Earlier on, there was a moment where Noni Madueke cut down the right-hand side excellently, put a deep cross into the box. It met the head of Declan Rice, but it just sailed over the bar. But other than that, nothing to really update you with any further as things stand. But, you know, it's the World Cup. Anything can happen. There's never an easy game. They're just lacking a bit of that. You know what we saw in the second half against Croatia? The way they were playing, attacking there, with that speed and purpose. We haven't quite hit those levels as of yet.

0: It's Lola Young's latest one from down here on BFBS, the Forces station. We're into the 42nd minute. England 0, Ghana 0 in World Cup Group L, both sides' second game of the tournament. We'll keep you updated as we go through, about 3 minutes until halftime, then plus, of course, added time, which will be extended because of the hydration breaks. But yep, the score is deadlocked at 0-0. We've got tunes on the way from Olivia Rodrigo and New Order playing next.
1: 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Ever wondered what really happens behind a major defence operation? 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

0: New from Olivia Rodrigo, a stupid song on BFBS The Forces Station. My name is George Wedlake and it's halftime in Boston. England 0, Ghana 0. And we're joined by Neil Moore now over in the Falklands where there's a fan zone set up at the GMP Theatre. Neil, what's the atmosphere reaction been like to that first half? Because it's been quite a frustrating one.
1: Yeah, very subdued. There's not a lot of action going on in that first half. I suspect the second half's things are going to pick up a bit. But yeah, the Gullen Penguin is pretty full. Do you remember when I said that it was the end of the working day? Well, that's now done. And there's lots of people in the Gullen Penguin, both in the fan zone and in the bar, enjoying the game. But yeah, it's a little bit subdued right now.
0: Yeah, I was going to say, I hope the drinks are flowing because it's not necessarily flowing on the pitch at the moment from an England point of view. We're not finding that space we did against Croatia. The game hasn't been as exciting as a whole, and I think that's credit to Ghana's defending, because every time England advance forward, they've kind of got six or seven players around just one of ours, and it's very difficult to break down. But no goals to celebrate at the Gullen Penguin. How, you know, are people finding it? Because you say, you know, the bar is being tapped up a little bit. I guess that's helping somewhat.
1: Well, it is helping a little bit, but obviously there's a mad rush to the bar at half time. But we shall see how things go in the second half, because I think there's a lot of people. There's been a little bit of groaning, a little bit of moaning, and a little bit of sort of under the breath encouragement going on. So I think they expect to see a much better second half.
0: Yes. What kind of numbers are we talking then? How many people have arrived post work over in the Falklands?
1: I reckon we're looking at well over 100 in between the bar and the fan zone area. So everyone's all getting very exciting.
0: Yeah, I would imagine so. I mean, there were probably moments in that first half where the excitement kind of dwindled and the frustration was kicking in definitely on the pitch, and that can be felt off it as well. Like I said, the game's not been as free-flowing as it was against Croatia. At this point, talking to Tom last week, there had been four goals. At the moment, a dead rubber as things stand, but we've seen it in the World Cup, haven't we? Games that haven't been massively entertaining at the start always seem to snap into life some way or another.
1: Well, congratulations to Ghana so far. They're absolutely perfectly employing the low block, and the defensive structure is really strong. And there's been a couple of shots from distance and a couple of scrambles in the goal, but not a lot else to shout out about. But England have got plenty of strength in depth, and I'm sure Tuchel will change things at halftime.
0: Yeah, and we saw this last week. Obviously, the scoreline was different, but the result was still a draw at halftime last week. And England came out the traps in the second half after whatever Thomas Tuchel said at half time. So I guess we're kind of praying for a similar outcome today. But as a Scotland fan, Neil, how are you feeling currently?
1: I was just been talking to some friends in the fan zone itself. When you play Scotland, there's always a certain amount of jeopardy, but England are such a good side, and there's very few teams around the world that can actually trouble them. So they tend to employ a sort of structure of playing the game where they can take the time and they can do things as they want to. So they tend to be a little bit more boring, but they have their explosive moments, but there's no real jeopardy. And I don't see Ghana being a threat at the moment. So I think England will be very happy with where they are, but they will be expecting to do much more in the second half.
0: Excellent stuff. Neil Moore joining us live from the Falkland Islands. Thank you very much again for your time. Should we chat in, just over an hour's time at full time?
1: Yeah, let's do that.
0: Let's do it. Hopefully there's more to talk about then with Neil, and we can talk about some goals and England's second victory in as many games. Right, we've got your news on the way for 10 p.m. UK time. Updates to come from the second half at the World Cup. England 0, Ghana 0 as things stand going into the break. To get us to your headlines, here's Ella Langley, and it's Choosing Texas on BFBS The Forces Station.

0: So it's 0-0 at half-time in the England-Ghana Group L game at the World Cup. A win for Thomas Tuchel's side in Boston would secure their place in the last 32. BBC reporter Annabelle Rackham is at a fan zone in London.
1: It has been quite a start-stop game. It's probably what the Ghana manager wanted, to kind of keep it slowed down, stop England from exhibiting some of that lightning pace that we saw in the England game versus Croatia last week. But it hasn't been the most entertaining half so far. It hasn't been the most free-flowing performance so far. And there's been a lot of frustration that you can feel from the fans.
0: Elsewhere, Cristiano Ronaldo has become the first player to score in 6 World Cups. He found the net twice for Portugal as they thrashed Uzbekistan 5-0 earlier. Britain's biggest train operator, Thameslink, has warned passengers not to travel tomorrow or Thursday unless it's absolutely necessary. A red alert for heat is coming into place in parts of England and Wales, and hundreds of schools have announced that they'll close early or stay shut over the next few days. Rob Kirk is the head of Winthorpe Primary School in Nottinghamshire, which is currently staying open.
2: I think if we get to the levels where children and staff are starting to feel unwell, as opposed to just uncomfortable, you know, we can put up with being uncomfortable and improving our resilience and making the best we can of it. But obviously, if it's having an effect on children's health, then that would be definitely the tipping point.
0: A teenager has been arrested on suspicion of murdering a 14-year-old girl in Gwent. The victim, identified only as Lily, was reported missing on Saturday, and her body was found in the town of Blina last night. Wrangling over the delayed defence investment plan looks set to go down to the wire, as the defence secretary said he would not agree a deal at any cost. Dan Jarvis's predecessor John Healey resigned because he said the dip wouldn't provide the amount of money needed for defence investment. Mr Jarvis spoke about that during a RUSI conference speech.
3: Now, it is of course a matter of public record why my predecessor and friend John Healey is not delivering these remarks. I accepted this job with full awareness of the task before me, and my priority is to get the defence investment plan done, but not at any cost. I have a responsibility to get it right.
0: Sir Keir Starmer and the man likely to succeed him as Prime Minister are understood to have had a secret meeting. The face-to-face with Andy Burnham apparently took place away from Downing Street. The PM also authorised government briefings for Mr Burnham. Former SNP Chief Executive Peter Murrell has been sentenced to more than 5 years in prison for embezzling £400,000 of party funds. The judge said he'd committed a calculated crime of dishonesty. And Gary O'Neill's been appointed as the new boss of the Premier League side Ipswich Town. He replaces Kieran McKenna. That's the latest. I'm Siobhan Harris.

0: It's Teddy Swims, Mr. Know-It-All on BFBS, the Forces Station. It's George Wedlake with you, giving you live updates of England against Ghana in the World Cup.
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0: And both teams have just emerged from the tunnel and the second half is underway. The scoreline is still 0-0. Yeah, a frustrating first half from an England standpoint. Ghana defending very well with the low block. Every man behind the ball is proving difficult to break down. But England need to get used to this kind of thing. Going into a lot of games in this tournament as favourites, you'd imagine that a few sides would set up in a similar fashion. So if they're going to, well, advance and possibly win, like a lot of people are talking about, not me specifically, but they need to try and work a way of how to break down the opposition. Now, going back to Croatia last Wednesday, it was deadlocked at the break, 2-2 though. 0-0 this time around, but England came out of the traps quick as lightning in the second half. And we saw a really good second half display, but at the moment it's still 0-0. No changes made by either manager at halftime, so let's run through your starting 11s then. Jordan Pickford's in goal for England, with the back four of James, Konsa, Gahey and Spence. Anderson and Rice in midfield. Madueke on the right. Bellingham behind Harry Kane up top as the skipper. And Anthony Gordon's on the left-hand side. For Ghana, Asare's in goal, with a back four of Senaya, Ajayi, Opoku and Mensah. Partey's the holding midfielder, with Williams on the right, Jarenki and Sibo in the middle, and Semenyo on the left, and Jordan Ayew, the experienced striker and their skipper, up top. Updates to come then, as well as the odd tune here and there as well. We've got Ja Rule on the way after Ray and Call On Me.

0: It's Ja Rule living it up on BF Fiesta Forces Station. George Wedlake with you. I hope you're well. Wherever you are, whatever you're up to across the forces world. In the World Cup then, England 0, Ghana 0 as we enter the 56th minute of play. It's still a frustrating watch, I've got to be honest. It's lacking all the excitement that we had with Croatia last week. England definitely in control of the game in terms of possession. Ghana are showing signs of creeping into it at certain points. They do pose a threat, especially going forward with Semenyo. But yeah, it's just a frustrating one. England really can't break down Ghana's back line. They're defending well and in numbers. And yeah, it just seems to be lacking a bit of creativity as things stand. So I don't think it'll be too long before we see some changes, because you look at the stacked bench and the tools that Thomas Tuchel has at his disposal going forward. I mean, we still haven't seen Morgan Rogers, Marcus Rashford, Bukayo Saka. I mean, even Ivan Toney, Ollie Watkins may give you a different dynamic going forward. But Jed Spence is coming forward for England down the left-hand side. He gets the ball into the box to Rice, who plays it back outside to Bellingham, who wins it to Madueke, puts a ball in, and once again, Ghana clear it. England showing signs, but it is a frustrating one with Gordon latching onto a shot straight into the keeper's hands there, and it's still 0-0. Updates to come, hopefully, with an England goal to mention very, very soon. We've got Charlie XCX to play for you, some new music there, a little bit of Baby D and Bruno Mars for you as well.
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Mars and I just might on BFBS, the Forces Station. George Wedlake with you. England nil, Ghana nil. It remains as we've just gone past the hour mark in Group L in the World Cup. England having a couple of corners since we last spoke. Declan Rice, we know how dangerous he can be when delivering those crosses into the box. We saw it against Croatia last week when Harry Kane met one of his corners perfectly on the penalty spot to score for England. However, this time around, it's not been as fruitful, should we say, but he's found Elliot Anderson a couple of times, but it still remains goalless. But they're knocking on the door, and as we said earlier, Thomas Tuchel has a lot of power at his disposal if he does want to make changes going forward. We still need to see Marcus Rashford, Bukayo Saka, perhaps Morgan Rodgers. So they've got the players there, and it all depends on how long Ghana can hold out. They are defending resolutely, but, you know, playing this style of football for this long, the cracks will start to show as a Declan Rice free kick comes into the box. It doesn't find anybody. It bounces out initially, comes to Elliot Anderson on the edge, who has a pot shot, and yeah, it bounces back out of the box. Comes back out to Noni Madueke just as an attempt, but that one flies over the bar. It's all England, but it's still 0-0. How long can we do this for? It's a frustrating watch, I'm going to be honest. Let's get back to the tune, shall we? It's Charlie XCX and it's SX26. Spring.

Baby D, Let Me Be Your Fantasy on BFBS, the Forces Station. George Wedlake with you, and it's England 0, Ghana 0. The scoreline remains the same as we hit the 70th minute mark and go into the second hydration break of the game. A couple of things to update you on. England are still on top in terms of possession. They're getting forward, but they can't break down that Ghana back line. There have been some changes to personnel, though. For England, Saka and O'Reilly have come on for Gordon and Spence, and for Ghana, Adu and Leicester's Fatawu have come on for Ayew and Williams. An attacking move there for Ghana. So they're not happy as things stand with 0-0 and are looking to find a way to nick 3 points at their end. It's going to be an interesting final 20 minutes plus added time. There was a moment of panic at the back earlier on where Ghana advanced forward. Jordan Pickford came out of the box to claim the ball and there was a clash with the Ghana attacker. But fortunately for England, it was given in England's favour, the free kick there. You've seen him given the other way. And Harry Kane just had a dangerous left-footed attempt from outside the box, but it was collected calmly by Asare in the Ghana net. It's not going to end 0-0, this one, he says, with his fingers crossed. It's going to be an interesting end to the game. It remains 0-0. As things stand, though, in Boston. So let's have another tune. It's another and 54 Ultras talk to you.

It's another 54 Ultras talk to you on BFBS The Forces Station. And it's George Wedlake with you. And it's still 0-0 between England and Ghana as we approach the 75th minute mark. That second hydration break is now done. And England have made a couple more changes to try and find a way to break through Ghana's robust defence. Elliot Anderson has made way for Eberiche Eze, so going a bit more attacking in that respect. And Morgan Rogers has come on for Jude Bellingham. Time will tell if it will work. England seeing almost 77% possession. What can they do with it though?

0: powerful stuff as ever from Rag and Bone Man. It's Human on BFES, the Forces station. George Wedlake with you. Well, I'm supposed to be bringing you updates on the England-Ghana game in the World Cup in Group L, England's second game of the competition. But it's not really my fault. There's not much to update you on at all. It remains 0-0. We're into the 78th minute now. England have made changes this second half and are still in... Well, seeing the majority of the ball as, well, as I say that, Ghana are bursting forward down the right-hand side. They pass it into the middle and Jordan Pickford comes off his line. There's a scramble. Ghana get on the end of it. Luckily enough, an England player was there to see it just outside for a corner. It was Reece James getting a touch on that one, but it was Eze who was dispossessed by Leicester's Abdul Fatawu down England's left and their right. He gets the ball into the middle there as a Ghana advance forward. Jordan Pickford comes out to collect. There's a scramble at the back. Defenders clash against each other, but luckily Reece James is waiting there on the line to see it behind for a corner. See, as much as England need to press and go for this in the second half, you can't switch off at the back, and Ghana showing what kind of threat they can pose when given the opportunity to burst forward like that. They've got pace and they've got the players, Antoine Semenyo, just to name one of them. So we've still got to be wary there. And you need to start questioning, will you take a point in this game? That sticks England on four going against Panama on Saturday, where you'd expect them to come out hopefully on top. So are you taking a draw or not? I mean, at this stage, the optimist in me says no, still all to play for, over 10 minutes to go, plus added time. England can do this. They've got the firepower and it's all about belief. However, that did frighten me a little bit there. Ghana showing what they're all about going forward. Something to keep an eye on for sure, as I will be for you. We've got Somber on the way in terms of the music in just a moment, and some Lewis Capaldi for you too. His latest tune.
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Somber and Home Wrecker on BFBS, the Forces Station. It's George Wedlake with you. Can you hear the frustration in my voice? It's a tough watch, this England game. Still 0-0. 84 and a half minutes played. There just doesn't seem to be the same cohesion going forward as there was against Croatia. And I think that's something to do with the amount of players that Ghana have back there to defend. It's tough to break down and England are struggling with it. However, they've made another change to try and do that. Rashford is on for Madueke. So now the three behind Kane are Saka, Rodgers and Rashford. All three of those personnel have come off the bench. We've got Eze playing alongside Rice. A bit deeper to what Eze's used to when he plays for Arsenal. However, he does have that threat when he wants to burst forward. Whether he'll be allowed to do that as much as he can with Arsenal, only time will tell. But it's all England at the moment. They're just struggling to break down that Ghana back line. And I'm really struggling to find a different way to describe the same old thing to you over and over again. As a Marcus Rashford cross comes into the box, but no one's there to meet it, and it's cleared. And it comes back out to Saka over on the right-hand side, who cuts in, has a shot from outside the box with his left foot. He's hit it really well from about 20 yards out, but Asari in the Ghana goal manages to palm it away, and it remains goalless.

is Lewis Capaldi and Stay Love. Nice and calming, that one, which is, well, just as well, really. England have just had the chance of the game. Nico O'Reilly, from a right-footed cross, has met the ball with his head and it smashed against the crossbar. It came back out to Harry Kane, of all people, 6 yards out. There's not another player on planet Earth at the moment you'd have there instead of Harry Kane, and he blasts it over the bar. It remains goalless. England 0, Ghana 0 in Boston in the 89th minute. Come on, England. This is so stressful.

Andy C and Becky here. It's Indestructible on BFBS, the Forces Station. George Wedlake with you. So there's 6 minutes added on then in Boston, England against Ghana. The scoreline is 0-0, and you just hope now England burst forward. They're not going to run out of time. They're just starting to play a bit more now. Some more freedom. Is it too little, too late? We'll find out on the other side of your news for 11 p.m. UK time. Blur and Charmless Man to take us there.

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2: England are still being held 0-0 going into the final minute of their World Cup Group L game against Ghana. England have been in control and have had chances, but have been frustrated by Ghana, who have been stopping them build an attack. Victory for England would have clinched a place in the last 32 automatically. England have got their final group game against Panama on Saturday night. Meanwhile, Cristiano Ronaldo has become the first player to score in six World Cups. He found the net twice for Portugal as they thrashed Uzbekistan 5-0. Hundreds of schools across England and Wales have closed over the next 3 days because of hot weather. A red extreme heat alert comes into force tomorrow morning for 2 days. Britain's biggest train operator, Govia Thameslink, has warned passengers not to travel tomorrow or Thursday unless it's absolutely necessary. These rail passengers were at Farringdon Station in London.
3: I think it's a necessity. Like, people need to travel for work. They need to travel to meet friends.
4: In this kind of weather, it's probably best to stay at home if one possibly can. But if one needs to travel, there's no reason not to, that I can see.
5: Is that to do with safety, a genuine safety concern, or some other reason? I'm not sure.
2: The new Defence Secretary has signalled he's pushing for extra money for the armed forces. Dan Jarvis told a RUSI conference that he wouldn't agree to a defence investment plan at any cost. It's understood that a decision by his predecessor John Healey to quit over additional funding has had an impact on discussions. However, it's not clear what that might mean in terms of the size of any extra uplift. The head of the army says armies decide outcomes in conflicts and will continue to do so. General Sir Rowley Walker was speaking at a conference and said that the UK is already embracing new technologies like drones and AI to transform land forces. The CGS said they remain important in an increasingly technology-driven theatre.
6: It is only land forces that can seize terrain. It is only the land forces that will hold the ground. And when the guns fall silent, as they surely will, it will generally be the land forces that remain in abundance to guard what was won.
2: Sir Keir Starmer has had talks with the new Labour MP for Makerfield. Andy Burnham is expected to replace him as Prime Minister within weeks. Downing Street has confirmed Sir Keir won't announce any major new policies or spending decisions in the period before he leaves office. A teenager has been arrested on suspicion of murdering a 14-year-old girl in Gwent. The victim, identified only as Lily, was reported missing on Saturday and her body was found in the town of Blina last night. England cricketer Ollie Robinson has been left out of the lineup for the series deciding third test against New Zealand, which starts at Trent Bridge on Thursday. The seamer missed the second match with knee soreness but was available for selection. That's the latest. I'm Siobhan Harris.

0: Sugar Babes for you on BFB Fiesta Forces Station. My name is George Wedlake. I hope you're well wherever you are, whatever you're up to across the Forces world. So it's finished then in Group L in the World Cup. England 0, Ghana 0. And now, to give us some reaction to that game, we've welcomed back to the show. We spoke to him before the game, our trusty pundit that we've tapped up for this tournament, Paul Hardiman, the former Portsmouth, Sunderland and England under 21 left back. Paul, there were moments in that game where I felt you may not be awake post match, but there was enough in that last 10 minutes to keep you going.
1: Yeah, for sure. Look, let's be honest, you've got to give Ghana credit. The way that they played, the way that they defended, the way that they conducted themselves was excellent. You know, they've done their manager and their country proud. Disappointing from England that, you know, where the two wide players were excellent against Croatia, we just didn't get that same sort of quality. You can say it's disappointing, but you can't underestimate any team in the World Cup. We've seen already results that haven't gone big teams' way. Spain struggled early on. I wouldn't say that England struggled, but they just couldn't get that, you know, final good ball into the box that created a goal-scoring opportunity. And when we did, you know, our top marksman, Harry Kane, unfortunately blasted that over the crossbar. So it does prove that he is human.
0: Yeah, that was the moment right there near the end, wasn't it? But what was frustrating is England, how they just couldn't break down that Ghana back line. I mean, for the majority of the game, Ghana had most of the players defending. And I think that England struggle against that, because Croatia, we saw them come out to play England a lot more and go for it themselves. That left a lot more space at the back, but that didn't happen today. But if England are going to advance through this tournament, they need to learn how to play against teams like this, because let's face it, more often than not, England are the favourites going into these clashes.
1: Yeah, and going into these games now, you're going to go into extra time and then penalties in knockout stages. So it's going to be difficult. But, you know, the frustrating thing for me, George, was when you've got talented players like Anthony Gordon, Madueke, Rashford, Saka on the pitch, you know, when fullbacks go and take their space in behind. So what I'm saying is, like, when they're in possession and they go, those fullbacks go and run in behind, which is the space that the wingers need to knock the ball and get crosses in. And that was killing us, you know, several times, especially late on in the game. So, it's something that maybe Tuchel can look at and just say, you know, look, just let them have it one-on-one, rather than taking your player in there and making them double up on our winger. So, and also killing the space. So, yeah, that's what, you know, just a little tactical thing that I would think that they'd be working on. But, you know, and then quality balls into the box and, you know, getting people on the end of it. I mean, we had enough players in the box for most of the game, but the ball would never foul to us. So, just got to have that more endeavour to get on the end of a cross.
0: Yeah, so all attention now turns to this Saturday, Panama in the last group game. We didn't really want anything resting on this last game, but now there is. But England still top of the group on goal difference with 4 points. The other two sides are set to kick off, Croatia and Panama, at midnight later on. But yeah, looking ahead to this one, how do you envisage Thomas Tuchel will change things up? I'm guessing going forward he might look to do something there, maybe give Rashford a bit more game time over Gordon perhaps?
1: Yeah, I think he'll start Rashford next game. You know, Anthony Gordon's had two games. First game, you know, I wouldn't say that he was poor. He didn't get a lot of the ball in good areas to be able to take his fullback on. But then, you know, they doubled up on him well. I would think that, you know, maybe give him Rashford a start. Saka's getting near fitness, apparently. We heard on the telly tonight. So if he's ready to start, then maybe start him as well. Obviously, Kane's going to start. And then, you know, you've got the choice of, do you start Rodgers instead of Bellingham? Bellingham is very, you know, quiet tonight. So it might be a chance for Rodgers to come on and show what he can do.
0: And finally, Paul, I'll let you get off the bed in just a moment. I know it's a late one, so I really appreciate you talking to me still. Do you see any reason why England can't finish top of the group and just, you know, carry on as normal? With that same mindset we had going into tonight's game, it's just a slight blip, isn't it?
1: Yeah, I think so. I think that Panama will watch this game and take on the same sort of tactics that Ghana have had. Sit behind the ball, defend deep, and make it difficult. When you look at the game, and I talked about it pre-match, when the games before, you know, the warm-up games, if you like, when they played New Zealand and we struggled to beat New Zealand. because they defended deep, and it is always hard to break, you know, a low block down. You have to have good movement, you have to have sharp one touch passing, so that you can break it down and get in behind them. But the main thing is like get more shots away. And, you know, I don't think it was probably in the second half was the first shot on target. So, yeah, I mean, I've got to say credit to Ghana. They did everything right for their manager and their country and for their team. England probably will be disappointed that they haven't won the game, but obviously didn't quite do enough to win it.
0: Exactly that. Paul Hardiman, thank you very much for your time. I'll let you get off to bed and we'll catch up very soon.
1: Thanks, George. Thanks very much.

0: Don't Wake Me Up on BFBS, the Forces station. George Wedlake with you. So, more reaction to come then. England 0, Ghana 0 in their second group stage game in Group L, the World Cup. We cross now to the Falklands to chat to our very own Neil Moore, who's been at the fan zone that's set up over there at the Gullen Penguin. Neil, I mean, what was the reaction like there? Was it the same as here in the studio and everybody in the UK kind of watching it on their tellies, I guess, reacting the same? Just pure frustration.
1: Yeah, frustration and a little bit of disappointment. And I think they were the disappointment was aimed at them, the fact that they think England should have done much better. But yeah, there was a lot of people just walking out of the fan zone with their heads down a bit. So, but you know, would you be happy being top of the group with the weakest team in the group to play as your last game? Yeah, that's a good side.
0: Yeah, I think so. I think if it had happened the other way around, say we got a point against Croatia and won comfortably today, I think people would be saying, yeah, business as usual. This is what we expected. We knew it would be tough. But where it's happened this way round and the excitement of the Croatia game has led into this one, it does feel a little bit like you said earlier. That noise just sums it up perfectly when it comes to England. Ugh. But we are top of the group and, you know, it's looking very likely that they'll go through top of the group still. But it's just all about confidence and changing things up going forward, because we saw Thomas Tuchel try it in this game. I think the three behind Kane completely changed. We had Saka, Rodgers and Rashford on, and that's not the same three that started the game. So they were trying things. But looking ahead, we just spoke to our pundit earlier on, Paul Hardiman. He said he'd expect some changes. I think it's pretty obvious, really, isn't it? I think you need to.
1: Well, I think so, but there was a few people walking out who were, you know, still a little bit upbeat. You know, they're not in a bad place. They've got to be very happy where they are. The trouble is when you look at the sides that they are expected to compete against, you know, the Frances, the Argentinas, and these big countries that have got a pedigree, you think that these countries would be putting sides like Ghana away. So, you know, there's positives to take from it. There's all still to play for England, but yeah, that was a bit of a flat performance, I think.
0: Yeah, it was. It kind of sprung to life for the final 15 minutes, but by then it was too late. Maybe if there was a further 5 minutes added on, it'd have been a different storyline, but it's all coulda, woulda, shoulda. Looking ahead to the weekend then, what's going to be happening over in the Falklands? England take on Panama, of course, in the final game of their group stage. We've also got Scotland against Brazil. What time will that kick off where you are, Neil? I think it still counts as Wednesday, right?
1: Yeah, because obviously it's tomorrow evening, so that's 7 o'clock kickoff, I believe. Nice. Tomorrow evening, so we'll be back in the fan zone tomorrow, putting the game onto the big screens. Tom will be covering that one for us. He'll be reporting into Mark McKenzie tomorrow, and then I'll be back reporting into Richard Wyeth on Saturday evening for the final England game against Panama. So, yeah, looking forward to tomorrow, but, you know, taking on Brazil. Let's hope Scotland can pull something out of the game and get that point that they really do need. But, you know, it's Brazil, so you've got to expect to see them having a lot of the ball.
0: Yeah, they'll do that, certainly. But, you know, Scotland have got something. There's a passion there that other teams don't have in this competition. I'm sure that excitement that everybody felt when the groups were all selected and Scotland found out they'll be playing the likes of Morocco and Brazil, they've got to carry that into this game, surely.
1: I do think that the fans will make this game tomorrow pretty special. The Tartan Army is obviously in all the news for all the right reasons all over the world and having a great party. You know, no Scotland, no party. But also the Brazilian fans, they know how to party too. And getting those two countries with their fans being in the same stadium, I think that's going to be a pretty good evening.
0: It will be indeed. Neil, have a cracking time over in the Falklands for it. I hope Scotland get what they want from it. And yeah, here's to the rest of the tournament, eh? Keep those chins up, England fans. But thank you very much, Neil Moore. Enjoy the rest of your day. And yeah, we'll be catching up with a lot from the Falklands over the course of the tournament. Next up, it's the New Radicals. And it's You Get What You Give on BFBS, the Forces station.

0: New Radicals, you get what you give on BFBS, the Forces Station. It's George Wedlake with you. So we're going to turn our attention away from England for a moment. They drew 0-0 with Ghana in their second game in Group L in the World Cup, if you missed it. We've been updating you all evening on BFBS, the Forces Station. But next up, we start looking ahead to tomorrow. As Scotland take on Brazil. You may have heard this clash is going on. Scotland are looking to get something so they can make sure they qualify out of the group and get through to the knockout phases. If they do, it will be a party. But standing in their way, well, it's Brazil, isn't it? It's going to be a tough one. We're going to hear from their skipper, Andy Robertson, and gaffer, Steve Clark, in just a moment. Stay there.
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0: is Years and Years on BFBS, the Forces Station with Starstruck, and it's George Wedlake with you. So tonight then.
1: BFBS, the Forces Station, 2026 World Cup.
0: Yeah, we're bringing you updates all night from England against Ghana in the World Cup. It finished 0-0. We'll bring you some post-match reaction, if we get some, before we go off air at midnight. UK time, that is. But now let's turn our attention to Scotland. And captain Andy Robertson says he's not thinking about permutations ahead of tomorrow night's key World Cup game with Brazil in Miami. The Scots have 3 points from their first two games and are looking for a point to go through. A narrow defeat could also be okay, but Robertson isn't bothered about the various what-ifs.
2: Couldn't care less, to be honest with you. Come tomorrow night after the game, that might change. I won't, you know, deny that. But when it comes to the game, you know, we're in control of our own destiny at the minute. If we get a result tomorrow night, then, you know, we'll be 100% through. So we have to focus on that.
0: And it's not ideal, but Scotland head coach Steve Clarke has ruled Aaron Hickey out of their World Cup clash in Miami tomorrow against Brazil. His side are aiming to make the knockout stage for the first time ever, but were beaten by Morocco in their last game in Boston. Clarke, though, is optimistic the Brentford defender can still feature at the tournament.
3: Everybody outside on the grass this morning, as I've said, Aaron won't make this game, but we're hopeful that he'll get himself fit for the knockout stages. Everyone else fit and ready to go.
0: So best of luck to Scotland against Brazil in the World Cup, their final group stage match tomorrow on BFES, the Forces Station. And Mark McKenzie will be live for you, like I have been tonight, with updates of England. He'll be doing the same for you with Scotland, but probably better and more professional. That's how I'd view it. We've got Tyler on the way in just a moment. Let's get back to the music almost immediately, though, eh? Football has kind of got my nerves tonight. For the first time this tournament, I said it, I've been enjoying the World Cup. England will ruin it for me at points. It's not over yet, though. They'll be all right.

0: It's Tyler and Water on BFB Esther Forces Station. Miles Smith, Hold Me in the Dark before that one. And it's George Redlake with you on the way next. Then we have Ellie Goulding. And then we'll catch up again with Joe Rawson from Sky, who spoke to us before the match kicked off earlier on, England and Ghana, with some post-match thoughts. We're also going to stick on some Noah Kahan for you, something from his latest album as well. BFBS.
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0: Yeah, so England edged closer to the knockout stages of the World Cup with a frustrating 0-0 against Ghana. Thomas Tuchel's side must now wait until their final Group L game against Panama on Saturday to confirm their place in the knockout stages. However, these fans in Boston were underwhelmed with what they saw.
2: I mean, I think it was pedestrian by England to some extent, but we didn't do anything too disastrous.
3: Bit of a shame, really, but take it, 4 points, going through.
4: But there's no need to panic. I think we're still going to win the World Cup, so it's all good, yeah.
0: There we go, optimism, that's what we need. So one way of looking at it, England have continued their unbeaten run to the start of the World Cup. That sounds better, doesn't it? Joe Rawson reports from Boston.
5: England frustrated as they drop points here against Ghana. They had more of the possession, but they just couldn't break the deadlock. The closest they came was from Nico O'Reilly heading against the bar in the second half. It rebounded to Harry Kane and he blazed it over. The points should be enough to take the three lines through, but the result, not the one they wanted. England nil, Ghana nil.
0: Yeah, he had to bring up the Harry Kane miss. It's going through my mind again. Let's move on, shall we? Let's get back to the tunes. That's what we need. This is Noah Kahan. It's from his latest album, The Great Divide. It's called Doors.

It's Jay-Z and Linkin Park's Numb on BFBS, the Forces Station. To almost wrap things up with me, then we've got Lydia Tester taking over after your news for midnight UK time. So it's finished today. England 0, Ghana 0 in Group L. All the attention turns to this coming Saturday, when they take on Panama in the final group stage game, looking to come out of the group on top. And our very own Richard Wyeth will be here for you to keep you going with that one. And tomorrow, Mark McKenzie will be here from 10 p.m. UK time on your Wednesday to give you updates of Scotland versus Brazil. It's a big one, and we'll be right here for you on BFBS, the Forces Station. Cheryl Coe will play us out after Alex Warren and Passenger.

0: England have been held to a frustrating goalless draw by Ghana in the World Cup. It's been called not a disaster but a reality check by former England striker Alan Shearer. Joe Rawson reports from Boston.
1: England frustrated as they drop points here against Ghana. They had more of the possession but they just couldn't break the deadlock. The closest they came was from Nico O'Reilly heading against the bar in the second half. It rebounded to Harry Kane and he blazed it over. The points should be enough to take the three lines through, but the result, not the one they wanted. England 0, Ghana 0.
0: Cristiano Ronaldo has become the first player to score in six World Cups. He found the net twice for Portugal as they thrashed Uzbekistan 5-0. Later, Panama face Croatia and Colombia take on Democratic Republic of Congo. Wrangling over the delayed defence investment plan looks set to go down to the wire as the defence secretary said he would not agree a deal at any cost. Dan Jarvis's predecessor, John Healey, resigned because he said the DIP wouldn't provide the amount of money needed for defence investment. Mr Jarvis spoke about that during a RUSI conference.
2: Now, it is, of course, a matter of public record why my predecessor and friend John Healey is not delivering these remarks. I accepted this job with full awareness of the task before me, and my priority is to get the defence investment plan done, but not at any cost. I have a responsibility to get it right.
0: A 14-year-old boy has been arrested on suspicion of murdering a girl who went missing in South Wales at the weekend. The victim, who's been named only as Lily by police, was found dead in Blaenau last night, 2 days after she was last seen. Britain's biggest train operator, Thameslink, has warned passengers not to travel tomorrow or Thursday unless it's absolutely necessary. A red alert for heat is coming into place in parts of England and Wales. Hundreds of schools have announced that they'll close early or stay shut over the next few days. Rob Kirk is the head teacher of Winthorpe Primary School in Nottinghamshire, which is currently staying open.
3: I think if we get to the levels where children and staff are starting to feel unwell, as opposed to just uncomfortable, you know, we can put up with being uncomfortable and improving our resilience and making the best we can of it. But obviously, if it's having an effect on children's health, then that would be definitely the tipping point.
0: Scotland captain Andy Robertson says he's not thinking about permutations ahead of tonight's World Cup game with Brazil in Miami. The Scots have 3 points from their first two games and are looking for a point to go through.
4: Couldn't care less, to be honest with you. Come tomorrow night after the game, that might change. I won't, you know, deny that. But when it comes to the game, you know, we are in control of our own destiny at the minute if we get.
0: That's the latest. I'm Susan Bookbinder.

Calvin Harris and Jazzy. Before that, Maroon 5 and Christina Aguilera with Moves Like Jagger. Well, hello, wherever you're joining me around the Forces world right now. Thanks so much for tuning in. The World Cup's got us all in our feels. How's your fantasy football team doing since this game has just done now? I don't really know how fantasy football works, I'm not going to lie to you, but I think you get points based on who scores and who doesn't score, right? That's how it goes. We've got plenty of tunes coming your way. We've got Shaboozy coming up for you, some MK and Poppy Bascom, as well as we will be talking about things that might be going on locally to you. It is all to come right now though. Billie Eilish and Birds of a Feather.

Birds of a Feather, Billie Eilish. And Estonia, you really do have to stick together for this one, because today is the day, 4x4x48. It is starting at 10 a.m. and it's in aid of combat stress. One Royal Welsh Battle Group are putting it all together for you. Now, the rules are simple. 4 miles every 4 hours for 48 hours. You cannot skip. There's no quits. The deal is rest, scoff, hydrate and recover, but stay disciplined. Do you have what it takes? Are you getting involved? If you are, huge good luck to you. If you are around, make sure you go and support. You can donate via the QR codes on the posters around camp as well. I personally, it's tough, okay? That is a really hard challenge. I know you military lot love to do it. So good luck. All the best. I can't wait to hear how it goes.

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It's playing on BFBS, the Forces Station. MK and Poppy Bascom on the way after this one from Shaboozey. It's a bar song.

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Now, one of my favourite things to do, one of my favourite pastimes, is have a little stalk on the other BFBS social media pages. And the other day, BFBS Germany over on their Instagram page posted the funniest things. Basically, the challenge was to copy the England players' poses, and whoever did it best, I guess, won. Probably just pride, all for fun and games. But it was so good. And honestly, the team over in Germany, they literally smashed it. It was so good. Head on over to BFBS Germany on Instagram if you want to check it out. And if you can do it better, tell them, prove it. Post it down under their video. That'd be so funny. Show them who's the better poser.

Manic Street Preachers. If you tolerate this, your children will be next. I like the title, but it is quite long, isn't it? I think song titles tend to work better if they're shorter. But, you know, sometimes you do need to get the message across. On the way, we have got some Bruno Mars coming up after Stella Lefty and Boston. On a

One to pull on your heartstrings there a little bit. It's Bruno Mars and Grenade. On the way, we've got some big Bon Jovi tune coming up. We've got some Sabrina Carpenter as well. And of course, we're going to be talking about the World Cup, because the World Cup rests for nobody. We've still got plenty of games on the way.

0: Ever wondered what really happens behind a major defence operation? 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

0: Bon Jovi, It's My Life. 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
0: Well, we really are in the thick of it now, aren't we? But the game rests for nobody. We've still got plenty of games coming your way. 2:30 a.m. UK time, we've got Colombia and DR Congo coming up for you today. Also, 7 p.m. UK time this evening, Switzerland versus Canada. We've got Scotland and Brazil coming up as well at 10 p.m. UK time. And there's so much more. Like, it literally never stops, which is why we have bfbs.com/World Cup for you. Means you can stay up to date, you can know what's coming up, you can see what is going on, all the fixtures there, updated and as it changes as well. Honestly, it's a full-on, it's like a full-time job, isn't it? You've got to put it on side of working. Oh, it's not easy for anyone. However, so much fun. Absolutely loving it. We're all behind Scotland for the next big game. Now you'll be hearing it live on BFBS Radio 2, so don't worry as well. 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It's going to be fun.
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Todd Terry. Keep on jumping. Before that, Harry Styles and Dance No More. 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And if you share it, you could win some online shopping vouchers. 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I've been a-

It's the Vamps and Matoma with All Night. Now Forces News on the way to give you the latest headlines. Lady Gaga coming up as well. But first, Adele and Easy on Me.

0: England edged closer to the knockout stages of the World Cup with a frustrating 0-0 draw against Ghana. Thomas Tuchel's side must now wait until their final Group L game against Panama to confirm their place in the last 32. These fans in Boston were underwhelmed.
1: I mean, I think it was pedestrian by England to some extent, but we didn't do anything too disastrous.
2: Bit of a shame, really, but take it, 4 points, going through.
3: There's no need to panic. I think we're still going to win the World Cup, so it's all good. Yeah.
0: Thousands of children face another day off school or finishing early as temperatures soar even further. A red weather warning for extreme heat kicks in later this morning for parts of England and Wales. The Met Office says there could be highs of 40 degrees with a danger to life and heavy disruption to transport networks. Rod Dennis from the RAC says breakdowns are likely.
4: It's never a nice time to break down whatever the weather be. In these sorts of temperatures, it can be genuinely dangerous. Please check your vehicle before you set out. If you can delay non-essential trips until the Met Office weather warnings pass and the temperatures drop, that might be a good idea.
0: Andy Burnham's being urged to reveal his plans if he takes up residency in Number 10. The SNP's insisting he needs to give straight answers on his intentions for the economy, EU and another referendum on Scottish independence. The former Greater Manchester mayor met outgoing Prime Minister Keir Starmer yesterday. Life peer Baroness Hodge.
5: Most people in the country really want to not have us navel gazing over the summer months and thinking about the finer aspects of policy. They want Andy to set out his plan and for him to get on and govern.
0: Billionaire philanthropist Michael Bloomberg has pledged nearly £200 million towards protecting the world's oceans. He says he wants to close the gap between government's commitments and action. Scotland striker Lawrence Shanklin says they must ignore Brazil's World Cup aura ahead of their vital clash in Miami tonight. A win will take Steve Clarke's side through to the knockout stages. A draw should be enough, but defeat puts them at risk of an early exit. Shanklin says they will not be overawed.
6: For me particularly, you think of the World Cup, I think Brazil's one of the first teams that come to your mind. The first team I remember proper watching the World Cup and them winning it, so we know the challenge of that, we know obviously that side of it, but what we need to concentrate on is our jobs on the pitch. Heather